0: WTF News from Fresno on your radio show. And you're thinking, Greg, why would I care what's going on in Fresno? 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

0: 98 Rock. Listen to this or don't. You know, the thing is, I feel like I'm keeping you from your family here.
1: No, we're good.
0: We're good. Oh, dear. Well, forget screwing in a light bulb. How many personalities does it take to dial a radio station?
1: Yeah.
0: So what's up with you?
1: Are you busy?
0: Well, in a fashion sense, yes. I'm wearing a neon yellow houndstooth turtleneck. But seriously, what about your family? Because I do feel like I'm taking up family time with my meandering conversation.
1: Yeah, they're good. They're out there watching TV.
0: Oh, that's how my parents raised me. Take that as a warning.
1: Now when you say it like that, yeah.
0: Yep.
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It's the Greg B. Harrell Show. Let me ask a question here. How much can a rock star's fashion selections affect sales of said fashion? Well, a lot, especially if that music superstar performs on a massive stage. For example, when an artist or band plays halftime at the biggest football game of the year, or they perform at a major award show, online searches for their outfits jump by 400 to 500%. A study done by this company called Boohoo found that searches for red jumpsuit exploded 520% after Rihanna performed at halftime. It makes sense. I love to dress like my favorite artists. I'm always wearing melty stuff. Big Salvador Dali fan.

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0: 98 Rock, and the phone lines are lit up. Seriously, they're really lit. Like, there are empty Doritos bags everywhere. I'm going to say this as small as possible to appear endearing. Hello?
1: Hey, I was listening.
0: Sorry, what's happening here? Are you auditioning for Renfield? What are you doing?
1: I was drinking a beer.
0: A beer. Okay, well, that a beer is one beer. So you've just had the one.
1: About 10.
0: What, 10?
1: Just kicking back, just relaxing.
0: Well, how do you find the balance to kick anything after 10 beer? So what's the occasion for the drinking?
1: Made some chicken parmesan.
0: Chicken parm.
1: The parm. You know, after you eat, just kick back.
0: You know, this is actually genius, because 10 beer is no problem when the parm breading is soaking it all up.

0: 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It's pretty cool. Check it out. Let me know what you think. Or just shout what you think, and I'll probably be close enough to hear it. Scientists say it could take 1,500 years for aliens to respond to us. And you just know it's going to be a text that says, okay.
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0: It's the Greg Beharrell Show. You know, if you're like me, then you also believe exercise is one of the most important things you can put off. But also, if you're like me, you're busy during the afternoon all week long. If that's the case, there's something very important you're missing. All the great TV that's on during the afternoon. Don't worry, I've got your back on this. Here's a sample of what you've missed on afternoon TV.
1: Unless you're a stoner, it's not something you'd see. So here's what you missed on afternoon TV.
2: We got some big belchers here.
3: 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Yeah, she's sunny and silly.
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1: Unless.

0: 98 Rock. Hey, if you phone into the show, you should know that the phone actually has a really long cord. That way I can go in the other room and get some privacy, Mom! Hello. What can I bumble my way through for you?
1: Oh, I just want to make sure I'm calling the right number.
0: Well, some might say the right number is a perfect number, huh? Which in math could be 6, 28, 496, 8,128, and then it goes on and on and on. Glad I could help.
1: Hi, Greg B. Harrell.
0: What gave it away? Are my integers showing? Okay, well, this whole math shtick is not greater than anything. So, moving on. What's up? What you doing?
1: Getting gasoline.
0: Oh, dear. Which are you going to give them, the right arm or the left?
1: The left.
0: Well, there goes being a relief pitcher. Wow. So how much does it cost for you to fill up your tank? That sounded way weirder than I expected.
1: Well, it's like $100.
0: Wow. 20. It's like me looking in a mirror.
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It's the Greg B. Harrell Show. We go into the weird territory of music stuff on this show, and I love it. YouGov and Viagogo did a study to find out which generation is most likely to call out sick from work to see a concert. Here's the run. 8% of millennials would phone in sick to see a show. 19% of Gen Z would phone in sick to catch a concert. Wow, that is so sick.

Kirk and Mary Ann Thursday. Our No F's Given party starts at noon. 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Also, tickets to see the Pretty Reckless, tickets to see Keanu Reeves and his band, Dogstar, and one big end of school year celebration. Thursday, special hours, noon to 3:30, live at Barrel House Live in Falston. Kirk and Mary Ann, we'll see you there, 98 Rock.

0: 98 Rock. Here, this is an example of the phone calls that come in to 98 Rock. I mean, Dante clearly forgot to include us as a level.
1: You're awesome, and you make us all laugh, so...
0: Yeah, well, I mean, here's hoping one day it's with.
1: You are awesome. I'm going to find out where you hang out after work and buy you a drink.
0: All right. Well, I mean, it's going to take you a while to check all the Costco free sample stations, but good luck.
1: Okay. And I'll be right behind you with a Cape Cod.
0: What's a Cape Cod?
1: Uh-huh. It's a mystery drink.
0: Well, if it's served in a glass wearing a Sherlock Holmes hat, I am so in. So what is in a Cape Cod?
1: A Cape Cod drink is, I believe, vodka, cranberry juice, grapefruit juice, and vodka. I think it's the three. Like.
0: Okay. Well, I mean, you did say vodka twice, so I know the drink works. Wow. Cape Cod. That sounds like a good drink.
1: It's a really good drink.
0: You know, I wish all drinks were named after a place people visit in the summer. Mine would be ice cold wading pool in the front yard of my house.
1: Okay.

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1: The World Cup is here in America this summer, and we want to party with you.
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0: 98 Rock. Wait, phone calls on a radio station? Okay, yeah, that'll work. But you know, it's all different now with legalization in so many places. I mean, these days, reefer madness happens when the dispensary isn't open.
1: Back in the, you know, we were like, the cops were like after us sometimes, and it was crazy back then.
0: So you smoked a lot of weed in your youth.
1: Yes, I did. And I went to school in Berkeley, so...
0: Berkeley? Oh, goodness. A school with two green initiatives.
1: Yeah, absolutely.
0: So how much weed did they smoke at Berkeley? Was the plume of smoke big enough that people assumed Ben Linus summoned the smoke monster?

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1: Thursday morning, we'll try to help Baltimore police solve a decades-old cold case in the 8 o'clock hour. Also, Justin's headed to Costa Rica. We'll make our predictions on what might happen to him while he's away. And kids' awkward growth spurts. We'll talk to our gigantic coworkers about their experiences and also want to hear from you. Thursday morning on Justin Scott and Spiegel.

0: not soft, 'tis 98 rock, and I have a phone call to play, and play it I shall. Anon, anon, I marvel much.
1: Phone caller says hello?
2: Hello.
1: Oh, wow, that worked.
2: Is there a way I can leave a message for,
1: Oh, yeah, sure, you can leave a message.
2: Oh, okay, well, thank you.
1: Beep! You don't have to leave a message. I'm just as good at remembering things as an answering machine, and I'm definitely going to say some stuff that's worthy of beeping.
2: Oh, man, I can't believe I got you. You're like a, like a celebrity.
1: That's accurate, yeah, because closest I'll ever get to being a celebrity is having the words Leica in front.
2: You deserve it. You are a celebrity.
1: Wow, thank you. I haven't had someone say that to me since the mirror this morning.
2: Oh, come on.
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It's the Greg B. Harrell Show. We talked last hour about how brands pay to be attached to the halftime show at football's biggest game. A lot of these brands usually pay about $50 million a year on a five-year deal. Okay, so what does $50 million bucks get you if you're a sponsor of a halftime show? Well, typically your logo and mentions of your brand are on television for roughly 170 seconds to 210 seconds during the game, which doesn't seem like much, but that's worth about $20 to $22 million in advertising. They want to reach us. Well, good luck with that. My psychiatrists have been trying for years.

0: your spouse is charged with murder. What do you do? And you don't think they did it?
1: Like, I'm thinking of my husband, Robbie. Good guy. I know where he is at all times.
0: He didn't do it.
1: Or Kirk would be.
0: He did not do it.
1: You'd be standing by him more than me.
0: Marianne, where are you going?
1: I'd be like, I mean, look at the evidence, Kirk.
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0: broken mirror. 98 Rock. More phone calls, because the ringing ain't just in my head.
1: You guys are the best.
0: Ah, well, you know, you're the best for listening. And this is going to sound very ancillary Mad Max villain, but your ears are so important to us.
1: Yeah, I listen all the time.
0: Wow, okay. We're a planet and you're our Galactus. Thanks for consuming us so much. I'm Greg.
1: All right, Greg. Well, it's nice talking to you, too. I love your show, man.
0: Oh, I am going beet red and with the same aesthetic.
1: You're definitely a personality that I look forward to listening to all the time.
0: Oh, wow. Okay. I mean, I would say the check is in the mail, but it'd be faster if I just bounce one your way.
1: Nah, you're really good at what you do, man.
0: Oh, thank you. And please remember that you said all this when I inevitably disappoint you.
1: All right. I will.

0: 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I use it. It's awesome. I really believe in it. Check it out. And now on to the show. The world is full of important questions. What is the meaning of life? Is there life in space? Why does conditioner run out faster than shampoo?
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1: And all

0: It's 98 Rock. You know, when you call this radio show, your phone is probably like, oh, finally a break from the emojis.
1: Oh, check this out, Greg V. I didn't even tell you, but I wanted to tell you.
0: Oh, here we go. I know that tone. There's a story ahead. Go ahead. I have some popcorn.
1: I got me a new saltwater tank, bro, and I put some Nemos in there. And
0: you got yourself a fish. Oh, that's wonderful.
1: So I got a big saltwater tank, fish tank, and... So
0: you have a whole bunch of new fish best friends that you can say hi to in the morning. You could be like, I assume that's how fish talk. That's great news. I'm so happy for you.
1: Yeah, new members to the family. We got Nemo, Marlin. I got a Dory. I got clownfish.
0: Wow. You know, you got to think that when they were handing out names, clownfish must have been like, sorry, mine is what?

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1: I had a lazy eye as a kid.
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0: It's the Greg B. Harrell Show. A little bit more on this fascinating study done by YouGov and Viagogo. They decided to look into how music compels us. Check this out. They found that 43% of people would give up alcohol for 6 months to get front row tickets to their favorite band. Because that'll cure what ails, yeah? That's fine. I'll see myself out. Thank you.
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1: What do you think would be the best song that could play next?
2: How about
1: That's off a Cheech and Chong album, right?
2: I don't know, bro.
1: What colors are you seeing right now?
2: Green.
1: Green and green. Sounds like a James Taylor B-side.
2: Yes, sir. Smoking weed, my friend.
1: Yeah, there it is.
2: Yeah, I'm high, bro. I'm sorry.
1: I think you just titled your autobiography.
2: Thank you, man.
1: Mm-hmm. Well, stay safe, and may all your days be merry and bong.

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So, you know, blame them. 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
1: 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So here we go. 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The moon has a terrible work schedule. 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

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Or just click your heels together while saying, "There's no show like Greg's. There's no show like Greg's. There's no show like Greg's."

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1: I have strange ambitions. I will say that. I have really strange ambitions. Like, most people want to be a star. I want to learn how to ride a unicycle really well, just so I can ride around on it wearing one of those Harley Davidson t-shirts that on the back say, if you can read this, the fell off. Just so everyone's like, how did the get on? Because if you can act tough on a unicycle, you are the first of your kind. You looking at? Like, I don't know. I don't know what I'm looking at.

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7: It's a shortened show for me, Amelia, today between 10 and noon. 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
1: Thursday morning, we'll try to help Baltimore police solve a decades-old cold case in the 8 o'clock hour. Also, Justin's headed to Costa Rica. We'll make our predictions on what might happen to him while he's away. And kids' awkward growth spurts. We'll talk to our gigantic coworkers about their experiences and also want to hear from you. 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
1: Tell you about myself. 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

0: thinking about dying lately, in a positive way. I feel like this would be a good time to do it now while I, you know, this is what I'm known for. Like, this is what defines me, because who knows what's going to happen. Like, if I died tonight, all the news stories that would come out would be beautiful. Like, comedian Kevin Barnett was killed last night. He was a great young comic. Could have been the next big thing. All types of foolishness like that. But if I die 10, 20 years from now, who knows? There's potential to be like, Walmart employee Kevin Barnett was murdered last night. Fellow employees described him as an incredibly lonely man to complain when he wasn't allowed to bring cats on the bus. I feel like that ain't the legacy I'm trying to leave behind, yep. I used to think I would live for a long-ass time given the way that medicine was advancing. But then I realized that due to my complete refusal to be taken advantage of, I'm gonna die and young of some stuff that doesn't even exist anymore. People gonna be like, man, you heard Kevin died? Like, Kevin died? How? Scurvy. My last words are literally gonna be like, nah, son, they ain't gonna hustle me. The price of citrus these days is ridiculous.
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1: And all kinds.

I think every generation is defined by its greatest invention. You've seen this throughout history, though, the generation that created the wheel, the telephone, the panini, the nuclear bomb, all of the greatest inventions of all time. And I was wondering the other day, what will our generation's legacy be as an invention? I thought, well, it's the t-shirt cannon. Yes, the t-shirt cannon. The cannon that fires t-shirts. This is how much we love t-shirt cannons. People have died falling out of arenas, reaching for t-shirts fired their way. And yet, we still have t-shirt cannons. And I don't recall any discussion of t-shirt cannons getting banned. Almost as if collectively we all thought, you know what, it's not that bad a way to die. That's a noble death. That is a proud, honest death. You are guaranteed to get into heaven if you're walking up there with a balled up t-shirt in your hand saying, I f***ing caught it. Step aside. I'm coming through. I've got my passport to paradise right here.

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3: It's a shortened show for me, Amelia, today between 10 and noon. 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
1: We bring it inside, put it in a jar, and display it. 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
1: I love how the postal system has this financial emotional meltdown every 3 to 5 years that their business model from 1630 isn't working anymore. I can't understand how a 21st century information system based on licking, walking, and a random number of pennies is struggling to compete. What is the reason? And so they always send the postmaster general out. He always has to make a big speech about how what tough time that they're having. And he comes out and he's freaked out. He's got rings under the eyes, no shave, pulling all-nighters. We can't do it anymore. We got to go up a penny on the stamps. There's no way around it. We're trying to get some breathing room. The cost and the infrastructure. And we're all like, hey, dude, do whatever you got to do. We don't give a damn. What is a stamp anyway? We don't even know what it costs. 43, 48, make it a buck. You're going to get there. If you have some money left over, buy yourself some pants and a real car.

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Apricot Lane stepped up with a private party for you and eight friends, and on it goes. Also, tickets to see The Pretty Reckless, tickets to see Keanu Reeves and his band Dogstar, and one big end of school year celebration. 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
1: Bill Gates is the richest man in America, and it's a blowout. 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

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And most of the people who are given credit for billionaires are technical billionaires. They're rounded billionaires. 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And they know they're failures. 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They know.

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1: There's this billboard in my neighborhood, and it says, don't leave a baby anywhere. Which is true. I imagine the first rule of baby is to not leave it in the street. You know, don't even like leave it with a knife or a sword, even Excalibur. You know, and be like, baby, if anybody comes, you get them. But it made me want to make my own obvious billboards, and so I have. And here they are. Don't throw a baby at anything, even a burglar. Don't in an envelope and mail it to yourself. Why would you? Try not to wake up on fire. And finally, if you start a band, don't call it Huey Lewis in the News. There is already a band with that name.

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1: Thursday morning, we'll try to help Baltimore police solve a decades-old cold case in the 8 o'clock hour. Also, Justin's headed to Costa Rica. We'll make our predictions on what might happen to him while he's away. And kids' awkward growth spurts. 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
1: I'll tell you one thing about my college. They got the nerve to call me up asking for money. All these years later. That's the messed up thing about college. You spend all that money. You spend like 100 grand in tuition. You think you're done with them. Then for the rest of your life, they're calling up asking for money. No one else does that. I see a movie, I don't get a call from the theater the next day. Like, yeah, we're buying a new projector. Can you kick in a few bucks? We're calling all the Spider-Man 2 alumni to see if they can't. And the messed up thing is you never use any of that crap you learn in college. They teach all kinds of nonsense. You never use any of it. My friend was a Spanish major in college. He spent 20 grand a year tuition, 4 years learning how to speak Spanish. That is a waste of money. Because 1 year in a Mexican prison and you're fluent, all right? And it don't cost you a cent either. And you're going to study in prison. It's not like, you know, these college students don't study. You're in a Mexican prison. You're going to hit the books, learn some Spanish. Because shower time is coming up, all right? And you're going to want to know a few phrases at least, you know?
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1: 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I turned around, checked it out the other morning.
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3: 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Engines pumping and thumping in time. 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
1: Been in New York for the better part of a week. The other day I ran to this guy in the street and I hadn't seen him in like 7 years. So when I saw him, I couldn't remember his name. I was like, oh, dude, I haven't seen you in like 7 years. Are you Steve? He was like, no, but you were close. It's Walt. It's not close. What I want to know is what could I have possibly said to this guy that he would have been like, no, you're way off. But I've had to have gone like, oh, dude, I haven't seen you in like 7 years. Are you a chair? That dude, Walt, he never really made anything out of himself. He dropped out of college after 1 year, and he was recently fired from Burger King. It's just kind of weird, because I remember when I was a kid, I was playing video games at his house, and his dad just stormed into a room, and he was like, you're lazy, and you're never going to amount to anything. It's just kind of weird, because I grew up this whole time just assuming that his dad was a d***. As it turned out, he was a psychic. Who could have guessed, really?
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1: I recently saw a television taping myself of that show, The Talk. If you don't know what The Talk is, it's just like The View in every way. It's no difference. So I went to The Talk, and then halfway through the taping, the woman playing the Whoopi character. She was like, "Everyone in today's audience gets a free year's supply of donuts," which was the greatest news I'd heard. Until I thought about it at all. And I'm like, the world's most donut. Wait a minute. I probably don't need the world's most donuts. I don't know how many donuts you guys think are in a year's supply, but according to the donut people, it's 52 dozen. Too much? They had a meeting about it where they're like, all right, donut consumption in a 12-month period? For human beings, okay. I don't know, about 700? Am I out of touch? 700. Have you seen them? We'll go with 700. So they gave me a gift card, and I could not have all that power in my fingertips. So I immediately sold it on eBay to a woman in Southern California that I can only assume has died.

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1: I love my beard. 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

other day I overheard what was probably the dumbest conversation I've ever heard in my entire life. The worst part about it was the people she was talking to, they were with her on the stuff she was saying. She was like, girl, you know what I heard the other day? Girl, you know what I heard the other day? I heard them people out in Fiji, they be thirsty because we drinking up all they water. The water bottles we buying, that's all they water. They thirsty out there, girl. They don't got nothing to drink. I thought I was as bad as it got, but the girl, she kept going. She was like, also, you know what I heard? I heard it originally, back in the day now. Originally, everybody was black. And when them white people came around, it was because of a mutation. So basically, all them white people you see, all the white people you see walk around the streets, they mutants. They not normal. They might as well join the X-Men. They ain't supposed to be here. And it's always the most ignorant people that are the loudest, when people that aren't ignorant like that, maybe we're not loud like that. So maybe you want to run around being loud about stuff that was completely reasonable. Like be out in the streets like, hey man, hey, hey! Man, why I ain't see you at the lab the other day? It was centrifuging cancer cells. You gonna be behind on your research. You know you can't be doing Bulgarian squats when you got a lateral meniscus tear, man. That type of motion is contraindicative to the current state of your joints. You keep doing that, you're gonna end up with premature arthritis. I'm

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1: And all

If you want to get a temperature gauge on what society is looking like, go to jury duty. They say it's a jury of your peers. The people there are one step away from being a defendant. Now, nobody knows how to follow instruction. The guy's up there, it's simple. Name, okay, name, right? Address, address. And people are like, ah. Then he opens it up for questions. Any questions? Worst thing you could do to the general public is start opening up a question session. The hands that shot, this woman's shoulder almost popped off. People love to hear themselves speak. I have a medical condition. Nobody gives a fill out the form and go to the courtroom. The guy next to me in broken English asked me how to put his name tag into the laminate. And I'm like, you're gonna determine whether somebody goes to prison and you're having problems with the name page?

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1: Thursday morning, we'll try to help Baltimore police solve a decades-old cold case in the 8 o'clock hour. Also, Justin's headed to Costa Rica. We'll make our predictions on what might happen to him while he's away. And kids' awkward growth spurts. 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Thursday morning on Justin Scott and Spiegel.

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1: I paid some dues, man. I played shows for some people, some rednecks. And I don't mean those cute Jeff Foxworthy rednecks. They're kind of cuddly. I mean that Swamp People show where they're killing alligator rednecks. Honey Boo Boo, the dark side.
2: Yeah, we caught us a couple of gators. We're gonna use a tail for soup, the skin for some shoes, take the teeth down to the local kiosk, get them all set into the tourists, and use that money to go see Christopher Titus. I hear that show's a humdinger.
1: Those people. And I'm not doing a character. Those are the people. I did a show in Louisiana one time where people from my own country couldn't quite speak the language. I'm in Baton Rouge, I'm doing this one-nighter, and I'm for 5 minutes into the show, not one laugh. And I don't suck at this, I get one laugh in 5 minutes. Dude looks at his buddy, this is what I hear. Gompon, chanton, chacompon. The hell are you speaking, banjo? What the hell is that? No, boy, that's Creole. Creole, banjo, kind of sounds the same to me.

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1: Here's an unpopular opinion about Taylor Swift.
2: Yeah.
1: I think she looks like she smells like she has dirty hair.
2: Yeah.
1: And Reese Witherspoon?
2: Witherspoon.
1: Smells like baby powder. She looks like she smells like baby powder.
0: Afternoons from 2 to 7.

0: I'm from Montana originally, which. Wow, even this audience. Really? Okay, take it easy. I moved to Texas, and everyone there thought it was okay to apologize for me. Because, like, hey, I'm from Montana. It's good to be here. Wow, Montana. I'm sorry. What's it like inhabiting a vast wasteland by yourself in a cabin with your family sleeping in a cot, grandpa breathing on you? What's it like up in a cabin? Where's your beard, Unabomber? Are you good at math? What's he like? What's it like up in a cabin? Oh, so close to Canada, you lived in a damn igloo. What's it like in an igloo? Defecating in a bucket? You ain't got no plumbing. Probably have to... How do you get a bucket off your ass? Frozen bucket on your ass? How do you get it off? Do you chisel it off? You got to de-thaw it and use one of the blubber lamps from one of the many domesticated sheep you have intimate relations with? Come on now. Come on. Get your leg.
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0: Crook and Marianne afternoons.
1: And all

0: Father's Day this Sunday. Interestingly enough, Mother's Day was nationally recognized by Woodrow Wilson May 8th, 1914. 1914, officially acknowledged by a United States president. Father's Day.
1: Made up. Is it a made up thing?
0: It was made up.
1: Made up.
0: In 1908, the first observance was not recognized.
1: That's right.
0: By a sitting president. Until 1966, by President Lyndon Johnson, and wasn't made an official national holiday until 1972.
1: And no respect.
0: None. None. So
2: Johnson always wanted extra presents. Extra gifts.
0: He was trying to get somebody else to slide him an extra bottle of scotch, nice Ascot bow tie, fishing rod. Mm.
3: When he wasn't holding up his beagles by their big ears.
2: He was looking for gifts.
0: Did Lyndon Johnson have beagles?
2: He had beagles. And he held beagles? Them up by his their ears and got a lot of criticism for that.
3: Oh. Hey, it's your history lesson of the day.
0: What the hell? Look
2: dog
0: at this.
2: History. That's all I know. Dog history.
0: I'm not sure if that dog's into that. He's literally holding this beagle up by his ears. The thing's like, please set me down. You're tearing the tissue. Lyndon Johnson just looks like a three bourbon lunch. He's like someone like, oh, God, I got the Russians staring me down. Yes, I will have another Glenlivet. Two fingers, neat. And when one finger's gone, top daddy off. What did you guys get dad for Father's Day growing up? Was there any particular gift theme?
1: A tie. It was always a tie.
2: Yeah. Just usually a card.
1: Card.
2: I loved to get cards that would make him cry. Like, not just a silly card with Happy Father's Day, just a long passage.
1: Yeah, the long sentimental ones.
0: Yeah.
2: And he cried.
0: Was your dad a crier?
2: Yes, but very much so.
0: Oh, that's awesome.
2: Is it?
0: I think it kind of endears me to the guy even more.
2: Sick.
0: You're disgusted by your own father. Yeah. Ugh, you failed the test, father.
3: Cry.
0: Let me just get that tear from you as you suck it off of your finger and dive back into your mother's arms. I don't know what the hell we did for my dad.
1: Yeah, I don't really remember. Not much, I don't think.
0: I think you did the thing in elementary, middle school where you made him something. And you brought it home and he probably looked at it, gave you a hug, kiss on the head, and that thing was just Kobe'd into a trash can. Bryant, not Hyder. And I think like later in life, maybe you guys just like went to dinner. Hey, now is about it.
1: This weekend, my daughter isn't even in town. They're going away. They're with her mom. She's going to Deep Creek. I don't want anything. I don't need anything. She get the gift. She is the gift that keeps on giving.
0: OP.
1: That's all I need.
0: HJs. That's all I want. I want the OPHJ.
1: So I will be alone on Father's Day.
0: I'll be with another father.
1: You're going to be in Costa Rica.
0: Hell yeah, dude. With a couple of daddies hanging on the beach, getting violently burned. As I realize how close I am to the equator. 410-338-1098. What do you get, Dad? What do you get, Daddy? Kobe? What do you get, Dad?
1: Who's your daddy?
4: I don't know what to get him.
1: What? What do you mean? It's this weekend.
4: So, like, we're not big gift people in my family. We're more of, like, time more than anything else.
1: But what did I tell you? He kept asking you about the basketball game.
4: Yeah,
1: I don't know if I can make it, Dad. I don't know if I can make it. He's like, we got basketball Friday, man. We got basketball Friday. And you're like, Dad, I don't know. And I said, Kobe, he just wants to spend time with his boy. Mm-hmm. Read between the lines, man.
4: Yeah, I'm gonna block out time.
1: There you go.
4: My brother's a dad too, so I'm like, hey, come on, let's go hang out. Let's go play basketball together.
0: Knit him a little
1: knit
0: scrotal cover.
1: What?
0: And on it write Kobe's first playhouse.
1: What the what?
0: What? Because that's where you came from. Okay. Just a little,
4: clever.
0: A little cup for this is for your balls, Dad. But I want to keep my origins safe somewhere where I emerged so many years ago. I kind of stumbled ass first into fatherhood, and I remember on one of my first Father's Days, they just 410-338-1098. They just left me alone for a weekend. I think she took the kids to Nana's, and I got
1: a good gift.
0: I got a brief taste of the old life, where I just kind of sat around, fiddled with my bits, played some Xbox, watched a rated R movie on the big TV. And I was like, all right, this is one last hurrah. And that's been it. But each year since, it's usually something great. Like little baskets of stuff, almost like an Easter basket with dad stuff. It'll be like a small thing of like cologne, like a bunch of snacks. One thing, like I think one year I got a really nice headlamp. The one that's got the big bright light, the LED.
1: Love a headlamp.
0: Yeah.
1: Love a good headlamp. I got a great headlamp.
0: I have an amazing headlamp. I got a headlamp that's got a 360-degree halo.
1: Whoa!
0: It's awesome. And it's got one up front, too. So it's got the spotlight.
1: Yeah.
0: And it's got the halo right around the thing. I look like an angel. I look like a tender little angel.
1: Let me ask you this. Have you ever, be completely honest, have you ever gotten something for Father's Day that's like you said, you get the bag and there's all the little trinkets in the bag. And a couple of those trinkets just end up right in the trash.
0: Oh, yeah.
1: Day of.
0: Hour
1: day
0: of.
1: Like when someone's not looking, you go, never using that.
0: COVID. I mean, right in the trash.
1: Never.
0: Thank you so
1: much. That's the dumbest thing I've ever seen.
0: I know just where I'm putting this. Yoink. Yeah, there's been one or two of those that you go, wonderful thought. I'm never going to use this thing at all. 410-338-1098. Let's go to Christina on line one. Christina, happy early Father's Day.
5: Happy early Father's Day to you guys.
1: Hello. Love. Thank you.
0: We're everyone's dad.
5: Oh, you're my daddy.
1: Whoa.
0: Nasty girl.
5: I can do that. My dad's dead.
1: How long's he been dead?
0: Midnight to six.
1: How long's he been dead?
5: 13 years.
1: Oh, that's a lot. What'd he die from?
5: Cancer.
1: Yeah, the old cancer. What kind of cancer?
5: Yeah. Throat cancer.
1: Oh, damn. Was he a smoker or something?
5: He was a smoker.
0: Yeah, I'll get you.
1: What was his name?
5: Yeah.
1: What was his name?
5: Yeah.
2: I'm
5: trying. What was his name? Yeah. Dan.
1: Shout out Dan.
2: Shout out Dan. Nobody cares. Back to me.
1: Yeah, go ahead, please. Dan's dead. He ain't going away. You gotta get offended.
2: I gotta quit smoking cigars. It's out of control.
0: Yeah, you get oral cancer.
2: I just bought a box of 25.
1: Yeah,
2: it is
1: ripped
2: out
1: bro.
2: Of control.
0: Use one to light the next, brother.
2: Okay.
0: Hell yeah. So, Christina, what's the daddy gift?
2: Right, yes, I forgot about her.
0: As Christina still hunts for her father's
5: killer. Father's Day one year, when I was little, my dad used to take us to, Delaney Valley, right there behind the golf course, and we would go fishing, and he would bait the hooks and take the little bluegills and stuff off the hooks for us. And as we got older, obviously, we stopped doing that. And for one Father's Day, I went out and I bought myself and him a fishing license. I went out and bought myself a new fishing pole, and we went right back out there. And for the entire day, I let him bait my hook with worms and take my little bluegills off the hook.
1: Daddy's little girl again. Angel. For one last day.
0: You sweetie.
1: That was so sweet.
0: Did he sob at any point? Did he cry?
5: He did.
1: What did you say to him on his deathbed, and what did he say to you?
5: Well, at that point, he was in hospice, so he wasn't talking anymore. But the last time that he did speak to me, he just gave me a great big hug and said, I'll see you later.
0: There you go.
1: Oh. Goodbyes are not forever. Goodbyes are not the end. They simply mean I'll miss you until we meet again.
2: I am biting my tongue so hard.
0: Why? Don't bite it. Say it.
2: No.
1: She's going. Is she going to be rude to this woman?
2: I was already going to hell, but if I say it, I'll
1: say it. I dare you. Say it.
2: Well, you wanted to know what he said last word.
1: Yeah.
0: I'll see you later.
6: Kirk and Marianne.
7: My party sister.
0: You need to hug party sister.
7: She's been like a manager.
0: Damn.
7: Anytime in town, she's like, you gotta come see my sister.
0: Yeah.
7: She has stand-up. Oh my she's gosh. So funny. She has a joke about popcorn. I'm gonna do it right now.
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0: She's back. 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
18: We go to a meeting at about 10:05 every day. We go into the boss's office. There's two sofas in there, full size and a love seat. And we open the door this time, and I see someone I don't recognize. I go, do I need to go get my gun? He goes, no, this is a record rep. I stand down. Then when you come in right after, Josh, I see you reach down to see if it was, did you touch to see
2: no,
18: if it was warm?
2: I sat down on the couch. I wouldn't dare touch it. I sat down and it was warm, and I immediately jumped up in disgust.
18: Yeah, you shot right back up at the pre-warmed sofa
2: and
18: seat.
2: I believe I said, ow!
18: Oh! Yeah, the reaction was one of just raw disgust. Yeah, you didn't like it. And then you actually sat close to me. Perfect timing, by the way, because I was having a small asthma attack. So you went from having fart heat to me coughing myself inside out, and I could tell you wanted to swallow a cyanide caplet. So we're thinking the pre-warmed seat. Now, I've got a seat that's heated on my toilet electrically, and it's meant to be like that. It's always warm. I could turn it on and turn it off.
1: Right. So there's seat warmers in cars.
18: Mm-hmm. Nice in the winter.
1: But this was obviously the body heat, more specifically the ass heat.
18: Butt heat.
1: The hot ass of someone else.
18: Sweet cheeks, McGee.
1: That you had sat on, and you immediately grossed you out. So then you sat in the middle seat. Kobe, where did you end up sitting, Kobe? Did you sit in the hot, pre-warmed ass seat?
4: Yes.
1: And you didn't mind it?
4: It didn't bother me.
1: No?
4: No. I figured, well, Josh told me what happened to you, so I was like, I'll deal with it. It's fine.
1: Deal with it. You were dealing with it, but would you normally, because a pre-warmed seat for me, knowing that it's someone else's hot ass, it's kind of gross.
18: Yeah, that it's hot butt. Like, when I go to
1: Now, that's just a regular couch seat. What about a toilet seat?
18: The toilet seat's the one that gets me. The toilet seat's so gross.
2: Yeah, I would never know because I put, that paper down on it.
18: Mm-hmm.
2: It's just that I can't even, I get the willies even thinking about sitting on a bare toilet seat.
18: Ah, yeah, I imagine that. Just the pre-warmed, like, I like a warm seat, but I don't like one warmed by a butt. Because, I mean, you got butt pimples. You don't know the cleanliness of it. You got front to back, back to front people, but then you got the occasional side to side psychopath that they just got turd everywhere.
1: Kobe, I want you to stand up, and I want you to come over here, and I want you to sit in my seat.
18: 410-338-1098.
1: Hold on. Let me see if I can feel it first. Oh, yeah. Oh, there's some warmth.
18: There's some heat.
1: Tell me if there's some heat on that.
18: You feeling that heat?
1: Put your butt on that.
18: Oh.
4: Why is it so warm?
18: It's so warm.
1: Do I generate a lot of butt heat?
18: You put up a lot of cheek heat?
1: God. You want to feel that?
18: Let me feel some cheek heat. All right.
1: You want to use a hand or you just want to sit in it?
18: I'm going to sit. I'm going to put my butt on it. Why is your ass so hot? You got a hot ass.
7: I got that hot ass.
18: All right, Kobe, sit.
7: I got the hot ass.
18: Kobe, hold on. Now, come sit in my
1: now,
18: seat.
1: Sit in his.
18: Sit in my seat.
1: Wait, see, right. Whose ass is hotter?
18: See, see, let me know.
1: Whose ass is hotter?
18: Take a seat.
4: Dude, this is warm, too. It's definitely Scott, though.
18: I got a hot ass. Oh, hot ass. Reed, we call him. He's got butt heat.
1: Damn, I got that hot ass.
18: You know what I love
1: and
18: to do?
1: Justin's is warm, too. I guess everybody's.
18: Oh,
1: I mean,
18: yeah,
1: everyone's going to be warm, but mine's warmer, huh? Josh, you want to have him sit in your seat?
2: Sure.
18: Kobe, let's sit in Kobe's seat. Hold on.
1: Yeah, let's see what Kobe's working.
18: Let me see how nice. Scott, you got to come sit in this seat.
1: Let me see.
18: It's like a sauna. It's like an infrared sauna.
1: Yeah!
18: It's hot on Scott's. Like, Scott's hot, but yours is it's hot.
1: Kobe, go sit in Josh's seat now. See who has out of Justin, Scott, and Spiegel, who's got the hottest ass.
18: 410-338-1098. Call up, love or shove the pre-warm seat. And remember, fellas, tap it on the phone.
1: Furnace.
3: It's a heating element.
18: It's the hottest one.
3: It's a hot plate.
1: Is he the hottest ass in the room?
3: Josh got the hottest ass in the room.
1: Yeah, buddy.
3: Oh, yeah.
16: That's because I hardly get up.
3: Yeah, lava cheeks.
1: Hey, it's a good thing.
3: No, you got hot ass, man. You're putting some BTUs in that bad boy.
2: Nice and warm.
18: My family does not ever sit down on my sofa seat when I'm watching whatever on television because A, I warm the seat up. B, all I do is just launch farts into the sofa and I fill the cushion. So someone will then go and sit down and it'll reactivate it. And I will watch from a distance. One of the kids sit down like, ew, eggs. And then they'll, eggs. Yeah, I got hot sulfur farts. And then we'll leave and go sit down somewhere else. I will never be able to sell my sofa.
1: Somebody says there's only one place I love it, and that is at the casino at a machine because I know somebody was just sitting there feeding it with money.
3: Oh.
1: So does that mean maybe the machine is warm, all warm?
3: The machine's
1: warmed up
3: prepped
1: as well
3: and ready
1: as
3: to go?
1: Seat?
3: Huh. 410-338-1098, the pre-warmed seat. I mean, Kobe, you really... did some cartwheels in a minefield sitting down on mine. Because you're listening to me from time to time. Before Josh comes in, wreck this chair.
18: This chair has to be thrown away. There's no way we can ever gift this chair to anybody else.
4: This is the second chair.
18: I try and text Marianne all the time. Like, don't sit in my chair today. It's going to be a bad month for Robbie. Don't sit in this thing. It's bad. I'm just launching it into it. I wouldn't mind. Listen, we're doing some awesome stuff around the studio right now. You notice they've kind of zhuzhed up the walls. We've got some new decorations. We've got some, best is our standard. We've got the new Ten Commandments out in the hallway. They've got the plaques on all the production doors. They're putting money back into the building. I love it. That shows proof of belief in the product. That's nice. They're not putting money into a place that they're going to mothball and turn into a storage facility. We should do something with the bathroom soon. Like a nice new toilet. Something with some heated seats. Day, maybe like, I don't know.
1: One of the light bulbs was out the other day. Did you notice that? It was like, it was almost like mood lighting.
18: It was flickering.
1: It was like, it was mood lighting.
18: Mm-hmm.
1: It was like, I took a sexy dump the other day.
18: Oh, dude, did I tell you? She's got to be at work already. Kobe, text me tonight. Do not let me forget so I can take a photo of it. I told you what is in our shower. There's a lamp in the shower now. A lamp.
1: Okay.
18: Not like, it's not a lamp meant for a shower. Mudge found this LED lamp. It's like a pull the chain thing meant for like a desk. And it's, I had the shelf built in the shower. Am I nuts for thinking a lamp in a shower is an insane move?
1: Yeah, I would need to see it. So it's just like a lamp meant for a desk that she put in, and it's like plugged in?
18: It's LED chargeable. So you charge it on a USB-C and it holds a charge. And then
1: what is the point? Because she likes
18: the lighting.
1: I'm not mad at that.
18: It's
1: because my
18: so weird.
1: The light I have, the overhead light, is like if you turn it on slowly, it lights up all the way. And if you like turn it off and on again, it does like this dim.
18: It's got the dim. You got
1: dim
18: that too.
1: Setting.
18: Yeah, yeah.
1: And I like a nice dimly lit shower.
18: Yeah.
1: And I have the Bluetooth speaker that like pulsates like flashing colored lights.
18: Uh-huh. Uh-huh.
1: And I put that on, and I put music on,
18: whoa,
1: and I take a nice, like, long shower.
18: Maybe I'm messing
1: out. Oh, dude, it's awesome.
18: Yeah, I got to show you. I'll take a photo of the thing tomorrow. It's only this big. It's, like, 10 inches tall.
1: Yeah, I got what you're saying.
18: And it sits on the bench, so it's, like, the light's down here. And, again, I don't think it's meant to be gotten wet.
1: Well, that's the thing. Is it really getting wet, or is it pretty safe?
18: It's probably misted. It's probably misted with some water. It's not getting wet. It's not in the full path of it, but... She wants me to try it, and I'm like, I will. I tried to do it the other day, but I was going in there to have a long stay. I was going in there to make. I was going there to make. And I shut the door, and she's like, you got to try it. You got to try it. And she heard me turn the switch on for the full overhead light. She goes, I know you're not using just the lamp. Like, I'm not using a lamp to dump. Like, ew, I didn't need to know you're dumping. I'll send a photo of that tomorrow. Very weird.
19: It's a shortened show for me, Amelia, today between 10 and noon. That's before I turn it over to Kirk and Marianne, who broadcast live in Falston for the No F's Given event. 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
1: Yeah, let's get a look at the roads. Tony Thornton.
21: Yeah, some early morning late clearing construction on 95 in Harford County, heading northbound near the Aberdeen exit, Route 22. Looks like there's a slow drag as you travel up toward Have it to Grace. Picking up those barrels. Two right lanes were closed overnight. They're trying to pick them up now, but traffic is pretty much almost at a standstill just past 22 for now. But stay the course. It should be clearing out soon. Meantime, there was a crash over in the city on Halliburton Avenue at Browning Highway. Police in response. Looks like they're trying to wrap things up there. No issues south of the city. 295 and 95 all clear. Heading toward the Capitol Beltway and 97 Route 50. Looking pretty good so far as you travel through Anne Arundel County. From the Clinton Electric Traffic Desk, I'm Tony Thornton on 98 Rock.
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27: I love it!
26: It's part of a complete nutritious morning.
28: What? Oh, my God, yo!
29: Oh, my God!
30: And I got news for you.
31: Wonderful.
32: I'm not so sure you're normal.
33: Oh, Splinter!
30: Bitch.
34: Come on, Whitey.
35: You ain't getting this anywhere else. You ain't getting this.
36: No!
35: You ain't getting this.
36: No! God, please, no!
35: That's what we do.
37: Oh, yeah.
38: Hang on. Let me adjust my jaw.
1: Morning. Best is our standard.
2: There it is.
1: Best is our standard. It's like the Ravens with one of their slogans.
0: Yeah, like, here is we.
1: We are here. That was the funniest year ever.
0: We are here. Yes.
1: We're here.
0: The win.
1: Yeah, all over the building now is the slogan, best is our standard. And I'll say this. I don't know who came up with these things, but on the stickers, anyway, that are on pretty much almost every monitor in the building. The is our is very small. It's hard to read.
0: Yeah, I'm seeing the hour, and it's probably my eyes going bad. My right eye is just going rotten on me. I have to constantly put drops in just my right eye and pull crap. You jump on LiveWire, you see me messing with my right eye all the time and just like pulling things out of it. Yeah, I can't read the hour. I just see best is standard.
1: Yeah, I mean, I guess it still works, but, you know, if I were to be hypercritical, which is fun to do when it comes to company and management, we're just having fun. It's, you know, maybe you would have wanted to rework that a little bit. It's hard to see.
0: Yeah.
1: And then there's a 98 Rock logo underneath that's barely even visible.
0: Oh, Jesus, I didn't even see it. I thought, yeah, I gotta get my eyes checked. Yeah, we got that in the hallway now. We got the new signs out front of the bathrooms, production studio. We got the commandments on the wall. Like they say, they're putting a little extra seasoning on this place. Okay. Because I think
1: something
0: at one point,
1: the
0: big boss said it's a little sterile. So I guess they're trying to unsterile it.
1: I still had that one jackass, Kerry Pahigian, that worked here forever. That was just, I still don't understand that guy. He just wanted this place, like, devoid of anything.
0: Take the photos of your family off your desk.
1: It's like, how do you work? You know, we work in a creative environment, and then you just make it look like a damn whatever. Those days are over.
0: He's gone.
1: And so's Rick. We got new people in here. We got Justin and Dan now. That's way better.
0: And Kobe. Hey, Kobe.
39: Good morning.
0: Morning. How's your car?
39: Good.
0: Damage to it from your fender bender?
39: Took another look at it, and it's just a scratch.
1: Oh, but there might be structural damage. That's what everyone said about my little fender bender. Like, one guy was convinced. He wrote the longest thing you've ever heard. Nope, structural supports must be ruptured. I'm like, you were that not there. You have no idea what happened. It was a love tap. No structural supports are ruptured or whatever the hell this guy was saying. It's just more that you're okay, Kobe. Are you okay?
39: I'm good. And you know, it's
1: physically
39: the same,
1: like, you're not injured.
39: No, I'm not injured or anything. It's the same feeling that you said that you had after you let the guys go. I just felt like I just wanted to detach from the situation, but also I felt good knowing, like, I'm like, I'm not hurt. Cars fine.
1: Cars are fixable.
39: Just like, I'm like, the car's fixable.
0: My the engine probably fixable. Cracked off the motor mounts. It's going to fall out of the vehicle any day now.
1: Yeah. You know, cars can be replaced. Kobe's can't. Okay?
0: Unless we can work on cloning technology, which I'm convinced we're close to in an underground military-like setting. They're already doing it with sheep. We have to have tried. I mean, at some point somewhere in some underground clandestine South Dakota mountain military base, we got to be working on it, right? To get rid of the
1: 100%.
0: People can't be replaced until they can be. And then we can just start barfing out fresh soldiers.
1: Will they ever really be the same? They'll never really be the same.
0: Will they will not be. It's like a copy of a copy of a copy. After a while, things start getting a little funky. God, I wonder how far we have come with human cloning. Hey, heads up. 8 o'clock today. This is going to be a pretty big one. We're having stopped by for the first time ever. We've talked to multiple police commissioners in the past. Not long ago, we talked to Richard Worley about crime statistics in the area. But today, Kobe, excellent work. Been requesting it for a while. We work with TJ Smith from WBAL News Radio, 1090 AM, 101.5 FM. And we found a couple of police officers, Sergeant Ross, Detective Beauregard, which is the coolest last name ever. You sound like you work for Scotland Yard. We're talking cold cases. And one particular cold case that we are going to try to help with. And we'll get into the history of cold cases, what makes something a cold case. I think this came from the, if not already cold case, soon to be of Nancy Guthrie.
1: Where is Nancy Guthrie? Where is she?
0: Isn't that crazy? We have moved all the way on. We haven't had a story in weeks. I haven't heard hide nor hair of a new update from the FBI, local police, Savannah Guthrie.
1: Because Savannah knows. Savannah knows. They all know where she is. They know what it was. They had to do the song and dance like we're going to look for her. But they know. There's conspiracy theories, which I love. And I believe. So there you go. Like, I don't think it's a complete mystery as to where she went.
0: It's a mystery to us.
1: Not a mystery to the people involved.
0: Yeah, there's stuff that they can't put out that at some point there'll be a great big revelation. But yes, we will be discussing the Hopkins murder of Christopher Elser, a junior at Krieger School of Arts and Sciences, fatally stabbed during a burglary at a fraternity house. April 17th, 2004. We're going to get into that. They're going to hit the details and how often do they go back to them? What you could do to help? It's going to be just about as fascinating a conversation as you can have. Just like the cold case. Is there a file somewhere? Because I always imagine, I watch too much television, that there is a room. You always see this room that somebody goes into and they take the box down and blow the dust off the top of it and take the cardboard lid out and start rummaging around this one document that the prosecution overlooked. And my God, it blew the whole case wide open, especially in conjunction with the story yesterday with Josh doing a story about a guy. Somebody bought a house at auction and they found three bodies in the thing, like skeletal remains. People have probably been looking for those three bodies. So maybe a cold case will go hot.
1: Yeah.
0: That house, man. I saw some more photos of that house from Burlington, Connecticut. That is a house of horrors. Sandwich Lane, Burlington, Connecticut. Overgrown, in the woods. Big piece of property. Off the road. That's one of those homes that when you drive, I've mentioned this before, when I used to drive on 70 West. If you drive far enough on 70 West, eventually civilization quietly disappears. And every now and then you just see like a tiny little hamlet or like a three building something. And there's been nothing in 45 minutes in each direction. And you go, what's happening in there?
1: Oh, yeah.
0: There's no police nearby, no neighbors to hear any screams, no nothing. And this appears to be a place like that. So, yeah, 8 o'clock hour. Thank you to BPD stopping up with that.
1: This might be a good I'm not here tomorrow, but maybe tomorrow. I mean, if we're full today. Father's Day is this weekend. Shout out. Happy Father's Day.
0: What's up, dads and daddies?
1: Shout out, dads.
0: And zaddies.
1: And I guess there was a survey done, and it's about dad's lasting influence. If you had to give, what was your dad's lasting influence on you?
0: Man, that's a great question. God. Like, if I'm trying to pick one thing, because truly we are products of our environment, good and bad. I'm trying to think of a good thing. I want to think of a good thing.
1: Because I guess there is good and bad.
0: Let's stay positive, I guess. Empathy and manners. Dad had great manners. Great manners. Yes, ma'am. No, ma'am. Push in your chair. Clean up after yourself. Pleases and thank yous. Dad was big into manners. So I've tried to impart that on Evan quite a bit. We leave a party. I pull him close. Go thank Mr. Todd and Mrs. Mai for having you over. Go thank them very much for this party. Push your chair in when you leave the table. Hold the door. Yeah, probably that.
1: I'm reading here. It says Americans credit fathers with shaping their approach to work, earning money, say investing money, financial independence. My dad had a very good work ethic. Always, I think that's where I get like my yard. I just want to keep the house nice, keep everything in order. What else did my dad?
0: What about mom? Give me a good one from mom. I know it's Father's Day, but like, my sense of humor I get from my mom. Random acts of silliness. That was mom.
1: Mom? I don't know. Maybe
0: cooks her ass off.
1: Yeah, I mean, is that?
0: I've known some moms that
1: cooking
0: can't cook.
1: And how to cook, and
0: like my mom could not cook. She'll be the first to tell you she could burn water.
1: Yeah, organization, you know, not letting things, just get off your ass and do it. Don't dilly-dally, not to procrastinate. She's a very take charge, take action kind of person.
0: Yeah.
1: Also to speak up when like you are felt like something is wrong or not right. She would always speak up. And that's why like I am the way I am around here and just like in general that if I feel like something ain't right or there's something rotten in Denmark, I'll be the first one to speak up because someone needs to say something. She was always that person, and I admire her for that. Because a lot of times people just sit by idly and just watch things happen, and it's like she did not do that.
0: Yeah.
1: Cub, what about you? Lasting influence of your father.
0: Fatherly impression.
39: Chivalry.
1: Ooh.
0: There you go. It's a great
1: chivalry
0: one.
1: Chivalry is not dead.
39: It's
0: they're trying to kill it.
39: You'll probably notice, like, my dad, he made very clear. He's like, don't call a woman out of her name. Never call a woman something you would not want your sister or your mother to be
1: like
39: called.
1: That. Okay. So yeah.
39: I've learned to respect women.
1: Nice. Working hard to earn money, investing, planning for the future. See, a lot of these are financial things.
0: Yeah, dad does like the nuts and bolts usually of life, and right. Mom does the philosophies and empathies and emotionals and stuff like that. Not to say that each can't get into the other, but yeah, dad hits the numbers, hits the absolutes, the right angles, the mathematics, and mom's the one that touches your soul and spirit. Yeah, good dad, though. My work ethic is from my buddy Waldorf Dave. Waldorf Dave was very fatherly to me when I was younger. He's 10 years my elder. So when I was 16, he was 26. I was 20. He was 30. That's how math works. And his work ethic was wild, wild work ethic. And that was the first job I ever had. He was my boss. My dad was so distant with his work. He didn't take anything home. He didn't talk about it much because he was job site. So, I mean, he'd come home and crash out pretty hard from beating his ass at a construction site. I remember once finding out, did you ever find out how much your parents made at any point?
1: Yeah, I remember my dad one time was making $70,000.
0: I remember my dad found out he was making $40,000. Yeah. And I thought that was $40,000 in my head was the baseline. I was like, if I can make, because we have a house, my brother and I have bikes, we have a Sega Genesis, we have dinner every night, we go to Ocean City once a year. $40,000 does that. That figure cemented itself in my head forever. And now as a child, you have no understanding of inflation. You have no idea that $40,000 in 1988 ain't the same as 1998, ain't the same as 2008. But in my head, I was always like, especially with, you know, the prices of everything outpacing wages, yada, yada. And that was always it. I was like, oh, wow. And in my head, I was like, my dad's got $40,000? Where does he keep it? Like in a chest full of gold doubloons. Didn't even understand banking at that age.
1: Yeah, I just, I don't know why I remember that number, but, and I don't know how old I was at that point, but I don't know, it was just middle class, just average middle class family.
0: Yeah, same. Living in the burbs. Yeah, Kobe, write that down. I like that quite a bit. Your father's, for Father's Day, the everlasting influence he had on you. Good, if not bad. Josh Spiegel coming up, 6 o'clock news preview for you.

0: Coming up, now we know exactly what happened during a fight at a Harford County elementary school that left two teachers injured earlier this week. Plus, a woman is in jail after trying to trade her daughter for something else. We'll hear this at 6 on Josh Spiegel News.
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0: been a while since we did an early one. Toby, do you have one prepared?
1: I do.
0: The topic bucket is something we get to when we don't have a lot of time for a topic, or we just all but forgot to. So we rapid fire through them in what we call the topic bucket.
1: What's something that you'll never apologize for?
2: Never apologize.
3: Like you mean like a big picture, small picture?
0: My love of pickled vegetables.
3: Yeah, right.
0: And how badly they make my breath smell. Awesome. You eat a bunch of chow chow, and good God, does your breath reek.
3: I will never apologize for taking the hard line on things.
0: There you go.
3: I will never apologize for my love of the band Fish. I will never apologize for driving a girly car. I will never apologize for farting in public. I will never apologize for masturbating multiple times a day.
0: I'm a co-sign on that one. Okay. I had a double yesterday. Hit the spot. Topic bucket.
1: What has been your favorite moment of being a father?
3: Oh, God.
0: Wow, God. Too many to name. Most recently, the Elvis performance, when Evan went on stage and, you know, you secretly kind of want your progeny to be a little reflection of yourself and the better parts of yourself. And to see him perform, really for the first time, that hit the spot.
3: What is the question again?
1: What has been your favorite moment of being a father?
3: God, that's, yeah, like Justin said, it's impossible to distill it down to one moment. It's like every chapter has its moments. Like this whole like softball journey has been incredible, just watching her excel at that. My favorite thing is like when you send them out into the world as like small, semi-formed human beings, and then you get unsolicited feedback onto the way you're spawn your what do you call those little things?
0: Your heathen. Eric calls it your trophy.
3: Yeah. And you get like unsolicited feedback, and the feedback is they're just

0: glowing reviews, you're like, okay,
1: nice, I did it.
0: I'm making a good human.
1: Yeah, when somebody sends
0: somebody
1: your kid
0: says,
1: back,
0: oh, you're welcome here anytime.
1: Oh, they're so polite.
0: She's so polite. She's such a joy to have. She can come back here anytime.
1: We'll unlike that Henderson kid.
0: Yeah, exactly.
1: It's nice to feel that. Yeah. Give us one more topic bucket.
2: If you could play any instrument, what would it be and why?
0: I mean, it would have to be guitar, right?
1: Yeah, probably guitar. I can play the electric guitar well.
0: Piano's cool, but like pianos don't travel well. You know what I mean?
1: Yeah, a guitar you can throw in a case and take with you.
0: Or there'd be one sitting in the corner and you just pick it up and play. And piano's cool, though. Like when someone just sits down at a piano and like wows you, you're like, yo.
1: Yeah, but I would probably be guitar, maybe second place bass, like a good bass guitarist. And then it's split between drums and piano.
0: So you want to play something like exotic that no one would even like?
1: A sitar or a harpsichord.
0: What about like a harmonica? Like being really good at the harmonica?
1: Oh, a John Popper type? Go on stage, awesome. Just rip through a harmonica. Oh, a tambourine.
0: Yeah.
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5: Yeah, traffic is pretty good for the most part around Baltimore. 95 heading southbound coming out of the Fort McHenry tunnels. Traffic slows down a bit right around Key Highway. So heads up as you come out of the tunnel. No reports of any incidents or accidents at the moment, but I do see traffic sort of dragging a bit as you exit the tunnel heading toward Key Highway and Hanover Street. Meantime, no issues south of the city. 295 all clear now all the way down to the Capitol Beltway. There was a crash near Greenbelt. That's been cleared. It looks like a pretty good ride too on 95 and Route 1 heading south. And no issues on 70. If you're making your way out of Frederick this morning through Frederick and Carroll counties into Howard County, you're all clear all the way to the Beltway. 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From your favorite vintage band tee to the dream car you've been searching for or the foul ball you heroically gave away, it's all there on eBay. eBay, things people love. 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
6: A woman is in jail after trading her foster daughter for something else. Wait till you hear this coming up.
0: And from the Rice Law News Desk, Josh Spiegel.
6: Now we know exactly what happened during a fight at a Harford County elementary school that left two teachers injured earlier this week. At first, the sheriff's office said a student at Roy Williams Elementary in Habit of Grace assaulted two teachers during dismissal. Now we know the student, an elementary school student, allegedly stabbed those teachers in a hallway. Sheriff Jeff Gaylor says,
7: "What I saw, there was no warning. It was just a quick event that took place. And in this instance, I think the teachers did an amazing job, the school, and we had a commander on scene and a school resource officer, although there was not one in the school at the time, arrived at the school very quickly to provide the first aid to make sure everybody was looked to, the student as well as those who had been attacked.
6: The two injured teachers are recovering from their stab wounds."
1: God, I looked into the school too, Roy Williams. It's a great school. 10 out of 10 for student progress.
6: Thank you.
1: Thank you very much, Superintendent Spiegel. 12-1 student-teacher ratio, better than the state average. Reading proficiency is great. Math proficiency. You look at the school and go, okay, is this one of those ones that, you know, are there metal detectors everywhere and they've got to hire a private security force? I always think back to when, you know, I first found out I was having Evan. We were trying to decide where we were all going to live as a family because I lived downtown. Mudge and the kids lived in Annapolis, and you pull up the school ratings, and the one near us, 10 out of 10, blue ribbon school. The one near where I was living, 1 out of 10 with multiple reports of violent assaults in and around the school. And I was like, I'll move to you. I'll head out of the city and go to you guys. But this school, Roy Williams, sounds like it's a really nice school.
6: Do you think this changes the rating or reputation?
0: Oh, you can't let one bad apple spoil the whole bunch. Isn't that what they say?
1: I hope it does.
0: One bad apple.
6: I actually do the opposite.
1: Oh, it goes up in rating? I want to go
6: no,
1: here
6: no,
1: now.
6: No, no, no, no. I let one bad apple spoil the bunch.
1: Screws the whole pooch.
6: Absolutely.
0: I mean, we could all think back to even in elementary school. I mean, there's some kids that are just, they come out off. Like, I can think back to elementary school of like two or three kids that if I had to be like, which one of y'all would stab a teacher? I could name two or three kids, even in elementary school.
1: In my head, I can 100%. Think of one or two. I can't remember their names, but
0: Joseph Schoenfeld. I'll never forget that kid. He would 100% stab a teacher.
1: Yeah, some that are either from like bad homes or just they were born with their wires crossed. Something was bad in the mix. I mean, speaks. Do me a favor. Put the butterfly knife down. I'm trying to talk here. And you look at him and go, that kid has got a tough road to hoe.
0: Yeah, Joseph had, I remember he did have a very tough childhood. Yeah. I mean, he would come to school and claim that, like, the scars on his hand were from where his dad, like, put out matches on his hand. And I was like,
1: bummer.
0: What? He would just bolt out of the class. Like, he would see geese out in the schoolyard. He would bolt out of the classroom, burst through the doors, and just be running out in the field chasing the geese like a madman. And our teacher, Miss Alban, was just like, oh.
1: Did he ever get
0: there one? Goes Joseph.
1: Did he ever just, like, grab one and Aussie the thing?
0: Never caught one, thank God.
1: Thank God.
0: Thank God.
1: Oh, God.
6: Sentencing day for New York's Gilgo Beach serial killer, Rex Heuermann. In a 17-year killing spree, Heuermann murdered 8 women he hired as escorts. The judge asked him if he was sorry. He quietly said yes, saying there were no words he could offer. In the end, the judge showed no mercy on Heuermann, locking him up and throwing away the keys, sentencing him to life behind bars.
8: You know what? You've been described as a very big man, but you're a disgusting and despicable small man, if you're a man at all. And you're a coward.
6: I'll have what he's having.
0: Who was that? Who was that guy?
6: That was the judge.
0: That was the judge.
6: Some of the victims' families looked directly at Heuermann, calling him a coward, an ogre, and a monster, clapping and shouting him out of the room. Heuermann, a 62-year-old New York City businessman, led a double life, architect by day, serial killer by night.
1: Yeah, we all watched the Gone Girls thing.
0: Oh, hell yeah, we did.
1: Man, that was...
0: I grew up with that that lore hanging over us.
1: Of who the person was.
0: I told that Gilgo Beach is literally like 1 mile from the beach we used to go to.
1: I remember his stupid hair.
0: We used to go to Tobe Beach, and if you go like a mile down the road, that's where they found all the dead hookers.
1: It's terrible, too, because sometimes the... there was a name for it in the Gone Girls and other like serial killer documentaries, and one where they hunt the castaways of society, prostitutes, escorts, the thing where, you know, there's going to be a multi-state, multi-department agency search for Nancy Guthrie. But then when a Brooklyn escort goes missing, they'll get to it after lunch if they got time. And the first girl that they covered in that Gone Girls was that. She was like a high price escort that was driving like to and from the city and Long Island and back to the city. And it just seemed like outside of her mom, no one really cared. Do you think the wife knew it all? Did she know, or did she compartmentalize it? Heuermann's wife.
6: They weren't in court yesterday. The child and the mother, not in
1: not
6: court.
1: There.
6: Not in court to support him.
1: Yeah, wasn't sitting on his side of the pews.
6: No.
1: Yeah, I think you reported on it when you were covering his capture. She filed for divorce, like, immediately to distance. But people, as they go back, were like, if she, at best, she's the most clueless person you've ever met. At best, she is the most... devoid of the obvious, if you see this guy, because he wasn't like this master criminal. At worst, she was turning a blind eye and compartmentalizing. But she suffered no charges, so glad they threw him in prison.
6: We've got AI data centers taking over those noisy ass electricity, water draining behemoths. Thank God the Harford County Council recently passed the permanent ban on data centers. Hats off to the people of Harford County who stood up to the man, got the county council to ban those data centers permanently. Now there's a different situation in Harford County, a new battle. Harford County is considering a lawsuit to fight a proposed battery storage facility on agricultural land near Deer Creek. Not only that, there'd be a series of solar panels there. Harford County exec Bob Cassily says Deer Creek is one of the most pristine waterways that cuts through the center of the county. He says the state approval process is moving too fast, so the county is considering its next move, and that could be legal action. Cassily says he has an obligation to make sure Harford County remains the beautiful county it is and, quote, not sacrifice it to some ill-conceived projects.
1: Now I'm assuming these batteries aren't the kind that go in a kid's toy.
6: I would hope they are.
1: Not like an A cell, D cell, C cell, which nothing uses C's anymore. I'm taking these are like the ones that are like industrial or like going to Tesla or those power banks on a solar powered home. I guess the argument against them is, for whatever reason, if that facility catches on fire, it is like a 3 mile island level disaster. Like when a Tesla catches on fire, it's mayhem. You got to bring in the special team with the foam and you can't use water to put it out. Not like they have plans on blowing up this battery storage facility, but accidents happen. And if this thing catches fire, oh my God, that weird green and purple flame. You look at it and go, oh, that's unnatural as hell. That's going to burn a hole straight down to the core of the earth.
6: And in the land of Missouri, the story of a 70-year-old foster mom, Brenda Deutsch, has pleaded guilty to trading her foster child for a monkey.
1: What the hell?
0: Jesus.
1: Drugs would have made more sense.
2: I would have been fine with drugs.
1: Bingo money.
6: Now she's facing 7 years in prison.
2: Oh, I just almost passed out at last.
6: Police started investigating after the kid stopped showing up for school. Turns out the child in Missouri had been living with a friend of the mother in Texas after being traded for a monkey. The foster mom says she made the trade because she and the child weren't getting along.
0: Yeah, all right, pros and cons. Monkey kid, like, what do we got here? Yeah. Monkey might rip your face off or bite you or something. A kid could probably do the same thing. I don't know. Kids will talk back. A monkey ain't going to talk back.
1: Yeah, but a kid has the capability of throwing poop. A monkey definitely will. Also, this woman, Brenda Douchebag, whatever her name is, we've all seen, Scott, I know you actually shared a video of his once months back. The dude with the funny, thin mullet that like dances to Chris Isaac in his living room. The guy that grinds around shoves his hips, kind of like a Pasadena special. This woman is his sister. This woman is identical to that guy. Sun bleached skin. That is the most leathery ass skin I've ever seen.
0: Don't they have a cutoff age for like foster parents? She's 70. That's old.
1: I mean, who knows?
6: It must be a shortage.
1: Yeah, I was going to say, God, we can't find anywhere to put this poor kid. God,
0: how's a 70-year-old going to keep up with a kid? I don't know how old this kid was, but
1: what's that do for a kid's self-esteem? When a kid gets shipped off somewhere else and gets replaced with
0: you
1: orangutan.
0: You got replaced by a monkey. This is you.
1: Oh, my God. I identify.
0: You got replaced by a monkey.
1: First, this kid. Well, first me and then this
0: monkey.
1: Kid.
0: Remember that?
1: Yes, I do. Hey, it's Robert in Timonium. Is there any chance I could hear some Linkin Park, Mob Monkey?
0: So you were working nights, just to recap, mm-hmm. and then they fired. Did you get fired? I don't know the right word.
1: Replaced, and it was replaced by our old boss, Dave Hill, who said, he looked at me in the eyes and said, we need a live body in studio. And that was a lie. And then 2 months later, there was, actually, I might have been the first DJ in the country that was replaced by AI. I might have been the first.
0: Was the mob, was that like a service that was sold to multiple states? It was basically yes. supposed to be a monkey that was running mm-hmm. the radio station. So it would just be like monkey noises.
1: It was literal monk. They go, what would be better than the garbage we have right now? You know what that does for a broadcaster's self-esteem? Let's replace it with monkey noises.
0: So you got replaced by monkey noises and like fake phone calls.
1: And yes, they were supposed to have COVID. Did you know about this dark spot in 98 Rock's history? We're not bad in 1,000. No organization is. But I did nights and I was replaced by a mob monkey after being told we need to have a live body in studio. It's a local thing and I get it and that made sense. And then I found out that that was a lie. And it was a robot that made monkey sounds, and people would call in to request songs. It was an all-request format. I'd love to hear Shinedown. I'd love to hear Zeppelin. I'd love to hear Iron Maiden. The flaw in that thing was that no one called ever. Not once. You hear our calls, Kobe. You screen calls. May I say, you give good phone.
2: Whoa.
1: You call and you talk to Kobe and he puts you through. Well, you've heard some of the calls we get. A natural call is not a good call for the most part. Hey, am I on? So, they're on Bluetooth. It's not great. And you get folks that love to call but can't speak. That's a standard radio call. They would hire a voice company that would sound like you when you're doing your Barry White impression, but they wouldn't know how to pronounce Baltimore County and city neighborhoods. So some guy would call up like, hey, it's Jeremy in Towson. Can I hear some Disturbed, please? I'm getting off work in Annapolis Mall. Yeah. And you're like, Jesus. And my friend Chris, who was the board op at the time, he would put the worst ones through because he was angry that I had gotten let go. Christoph, ride or die, brother. It was real bad. So this poor kid also gets replaced by a monkey. I want to talk to the kid. I want you to get him on the air. It's an impossible task. Don't try and do that, Kobe. Yeah, that's super rough.
6: 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Today in Baltimore, sun and clouds, a humid high of 92 with a chance of afternoon thunderstorms. More news at 7, breaking news anytime it feels like breaking. 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
1: This made me laugh over the weekend. I had my kids do it. We were cracking up. I was doing it. It's called the breathless scream, where, well, I'll explain. Get ready to chuckle.

0: Tribe. 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Tuesday, June 30th through Thursday, July 2nd. 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And this is donor behavior season. I was told that by a neighbor in the medical field. This is donor behavior season. They need it. A lot of people saying, hold my beer. And then moments later, they don't have a hand. So this bubbled up in the algorithm over the weekend. A listener sent it to me, and then I saw my kids doing it. Kobe, you've seen this thing before?
1: Yes.
0: The breathless scream. Let me play a clip of this real quick. This is a bunch of dudes. I mean, these are some dude-looking dudes, some bros. They're having a laugh at some bachelor party. They're sitting around a kitchen to some Airbnb somewhere, and you expel the air out of your lungs, as much air as you can get out, and then you try and scream. That's a pretty decent looking guy, right, Kobe? Pretty tall.
2: That's the video. That's how I found out.
0: Look at that.
2: I love those guys.
0: He's a big dude. That guy's probably about 210, probably about 6'1". And let's hear his breathless scream. Here he goes. Yes. So let's do it. Kobe, let's go. Let me hear. So you got to get all the. How do you scream without air? I guess that's the whole thing.
3: That's right? The gimmick. Once there's no air in your lungs, because, you know, we've done plenty of big, loud, brutal screams. I mean, hell, Kobe, I still think I somewhere
0: your
3: have
0: your primal scream.
3: Do I have your primal scream in here somewhere? Where's Kobe's primal scream? I gotta find that thing. It's buried in here somewhere. You scream at the top of our lungs. Found it.

0: Wow.
1: Damn, son.
0: That's an air.
1: It's a good primal scream.
0: That's an airy scream. It's a lungs full of air.
2: Blows off and explodes in somebody's face.
0: So, Kobe, let's try the opposite of that now. Okay. Expel. Here, I'm going to film this, by the way. Jump on LiveWire. Expel all the air out of your lungs as best you can, and then scream. Okay. Right, there you go. There he goes. All the air. All right. Now let it go.
3: Ah!
0: That's it?
3: That's all we got.
0: That is absolutely not this. Okay, here I go. Okay, all the air out, all the air. This is going to be great with my asthma too. All right, so.
1: That's not
0: on my mother. That was me trying. One more time, hold on. We're expelling the air out of our lungs and trying to scream.
1: That's real?
0: That's real.
1: Josh, you want to try?
0: Josh. Okay. You breathe all the way out and then go for a scream.
1: All right, let me try.
0: All right, go ahead. All the way out. There's nothing there. There's no gas in the tank.
1: Oh, that hurt.
0: You can't get it done. There's nothing in there.
1: One more.
0: Oh my God. Oh yeah, here you go.
1: Nothing.
0: There's nothing.
1: That's painful.
0: Okay, I got this. Here we go.
1: It's impossible.
0: Here we go. Come on. Here we go.
1: Now my head's all
0: Kobe
1: hot.
0: Kobe got a good one. All right.
1: Sweating.
0: Kobe had the loudest with no air.
1: Kobe had a little air left.
0: Do it again. To Scott's point, I mean, I want them lungs collapsed. Okay. They're so empty. Okay? Uh-huh. I'm going to turn my flash off real quick. Okay, take it away.
1: Empty.
0: Keep going. Empty. Deflate.
3: Ah!
0: Hell yeah. Okay, I got a task for you. We'll put these things up on social.
1: Have Tony Thornton do it.
0: I want Tony to do one. I want a bunch. I want you to go around and grab a few people. I want the staff. I want
1: to see Tony.
0: I want C4.
1: Valerie.
0: I want Neiman. I want all of engineering. I want engineering to do it as a choir. I want five of them in a row to all expel. And then at the same time, if you can, my white whale would be Tony Pan. If you can get Tony Pan, because Tony Pan's a big, tall dude. I'm not sure how much Dan is in us having stuff with his prized possessions downstairs. Those are his favorite toys. Mm-hmm. But if you can get somebody down in TV, maybe run it by us, get Sharon downstairs, his assistant. I would love that. God, I'm thinking who else could do it.
1: Oh, it's got to be someone people know. This way they can identify, you know what I mean? Maybe some TV personality.
0: Jason Newton would be good. He's got a nice deep timbre to his voice.
1: He's not here till the afternoon,
0: though. Oh, damn it, you're right. God.
1: Oh, we'll figure it out.
0: We'll figure it out. So, yeah, film it yourself. The breathless scream. Get all the air out of the lungs. Scream, send it to us. Maybe we'll post it. All right, we're going to talk to Val inside of sports, and then I am a day and a half away, 2 days away. At this point, come Saturday, I will be in the airport getting ready to take off for Costa Rica. We're going to do some Costa Rica trip talk and predictions. What's going to happen? Travel could be a nightmare. Will I get diarrhea? Will I bang my head off some coral, get nipped at by a shark? We'll get into all of it coming up after Val.
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1: Yeah, man. 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
5: Yeah, let's take a look at this crash. Show the Beltway on the Outer Loop near Liberty Road, just right on the bridge across Liberty Road. In fact, a couple of cars involved. They had to halt traffic to move it from the left side of the road to the right shoulder, the activity. And you're still seeing delays pretty extensive now coming down from Park Heights Avenue. And then if you're coming out of Owings Mills on 795, it is extremely slow as you make your way down toward the McDonough Road overpass approaching that northwest corner of the Beltway. This update is brought to you by Duke's Mayo. Duke's, it's got twang. Duke's Mayo, that is some good mayo. Duke's Mayo is the one with the catchy yellow lid. The full name is Duke's Mayonnaise. Get Duke's Mayo in stores today. It's got twang. From the Clinton Electric Traffic Desk, I'm Tony Thornton on 98 Rock.
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7: The Orioles snapped their three-game losing streak with a 5-3 win over the Mariners. The offense showed up last night. Gunnar Henderson knocking one in early in the third inning. How about a two-run shot for him?
8: Runner from first is going, swinging a shot out to deep right field. Robles going back onto the warning track, at the wall, leaps into the air, and it's gone! Finally, Gunnar runs into another one. A two-run home run for Gunnar Henderson. A jolt out to right field, his 15th of the season.
7: Hoping to get into midseason form after that one. Gunnar Henderson, I believe, his 15th home run of the season. You had Leody Taveras knock an RBI triple after that. And then Jackson Holliday took one deep in the ninth inning. So another home run for Holliday. But the story of the night, Kyle Bradish, sensational on the mound. He pitched into the eighth inning.
9: Hell yeah, dude.
10: The long hold, now his pitch. A called strike three. Number 12 in a new career high for Kyle Bradish.
9: Let's go.
10: On pitch number 100, he sets a new career high with 12 punchouts in a game.
7: I believe he's also the first starting pitcher for the Orioles this year to get an out, to record an out in the eighth inning. So that's what you like to see. One of the better starts, obviously, that we've seen just out of the rotation this season. The Orioles offense, defense, pitching looked great last night against the Mariners, and that is not a tough lineup to go against for Kyle Bradish. Ryan Helsley came back off the injured list where he was placed beginning of last month, I think May 1st. So here we are, mid-June. Now he's back and definitely rusty. Gave up back-to-back home runs on back-to-back pitches to the Mariners, but he closed things out with two strikeouts in the ninth. So a 5-3 win, we'll take it. That sets up a rubber match this afternoon for the Orioles in Seattle. We had two late-night games back-to-back. Now we get a 4-10 start today. Shane Baz on the hill We have you covered right here on 98 Rock. You can listen to the game or watch it or anything. There's a lot going on. And then they're off to L.A. to see the Dodgers. So the West Coast trip continues. And if they could take 2 out of 3 from Seattle, that changes, I think, the direction that this West Coast trip is going, for sure. Because the first game against Seattle, you know, that's your third straight loss. You hate to see that. But again, we've talked about how much back and forth they've done. Win 4, lose 3, win 2, win 1, whatever it may be. But they're back in the win column.
0: Yeah, the Dodgers, I see Ohtani was dealing with a bleeding blister.
7: Ooh.
0: Had a bleeding blister, suffering the worst start of his season, allowing 4 fifth inning runs.
7: Like him.
0: That's got to suck.
7: Huh. He has been dealing with some weird like injuries that have cropped up. Recently, I saw that he was starting, but not necessarily in the lineup, but then he went in later and was hitting. So, yeah, sort of all over. Again, midseason form, things happen, and fingers crossed Shohei's okay, because he's, you know, he's one of the stars of the league. And the Stars, when they're starring, it's fun to watch.
0: Get healthy after the Orioles.
7: Yeah, that would be great. I know. If the Orioles, I don't know if they are facing him or not, they might, in this upcoming series this weekend. That's tough. That is going to be tough. I know that there was a reporter who asked Craig Albernaz when he was still here at home about going against a guy like Shohei Ohtani. And it's just, you can't even, like, how do you even prepare? You know, obviously you do your normal go through of, you know, looking at a pitcher and seeing what they're going to throw at you. But I mean, Shohei Ohtani is just something else. So we look forward to that. But today at 4:10, you can listen right here. We have the results of.
1: Wait, I thought we were going to go to a bar or something.
7: Today.
1: We talked about that yesterday.
9: Yeah. Remember, you said the 4:10 is like a perfect happy hour.
7: It really is.
9: It's a Thursday.
7: It really is.
9: I don't know. What's the weather going to be like? What are we doing, Val? Let's go.
7: The weather.
0: It's looking nice until about 2.
9: Yeah, but that's just going to be storms, right? The storms are going to come through, maybe.
7: I don't see any storms.
9: What are you talking about?
0: What am I looking at here?
7: I've been seeing some wind.
9: Been following Elena Lee's forecast?
7: No, I was just looking at my weather app.
0: Yeah, chance of precip right now, low.
7: Precip. Okay.
0: I got Baltimore. They say we're looking at wind because yesterday I was looking because I gotta cover that golf cart of mine.
1: Yeah, you need some yard work done, and then I'll be free and clear.
0: It'll be good.
1: Storms are coming through super early. All right, we'll be good.
7: Okay.
0: Yeah,
7: fantastic.
0: Yeah. Hell yeah.
1: All right, so what's the plan?
7: Where are we going?
1: What's the plan?
0: Chili's.
7: God, I love Chili's.
1: You want to hit up Little Ruby Tuesdays?
0: Yeah, you would try to go to Fuddruckers?
1: Yes,
7: really,
1: Fuddruckers.
7: You're really breaking the bank here.
1: Mm-hmm. Oh, I got to take you someplace fancy?
7: So you
1: can drink your wine and your sweet and low?
7: Yes.
1: By the way, speaking of sweet and low, is he okay with all this?
7: Yeah, I don't see why not.
0: He'll be sitting at one table over, chaperoning.
7: He could join.
1: Monitoring.
9: Hands off!
0: Hey!
7: He could join.
9: Leave room for the Lord.
7: We were talking about drinks today, potentially.
1: Oh yeah, let's. I'll bring it. Let's go. The three of us.
7: Okay.
1: I want to meet this son of a bitch.
0: I think we all get a day with him.
7: I know. One of these days it will happen.
0: I drunkenly beg you.
1: Talk. Listen to me. You conduct yourself with respect around her.
9: I want you to be
1: a gentleman,
9: a nice man around her. Okay. I want you to hold her hand until the marriage. And that's the first time you guys come into contact. You want to come to Crabtown with me and play Galaga?
1: I'm not feeling it, Val.
7: Not feeling it.
1: Well, you already told me that you got Pilates.
7: I'm not doing Pilates today, but I'm getting my hair done.
1: Your hair did.
7: Yeah.
0: And you say it takes about 3 hours?
7: Yes.
1: That's forever.
7: Yeah, close to like 2 hours.
1: Being a girl sucks.
0: Yeah, we get in and get out.
1: I get a haircut. It takes 30 minutes and I'm on with my dad.
7: You know, they didn't even wash my dad's hair yesterday when he got a haircut.
1: No, hell no, they don't wash.
7: What?
1: I never get my hair washed.
7: Oh my God, that's the whole point.
1: What? No way. I used to go to Donna's salon down in Fells Point.
7: They don't even wash your hair?
1: No, not a barber's don't wash hair.
7: Wow.
1: Salons wash hairs. I go to a barber.
0: And most will spritz you with water. They'll wet you down with a spray bottle and that's it. Yeah.
7: You can't just cut my hair dry. That's awful.
0: You ever go in there just to get a blowout?
7: Sure.
0: Yeah.
7: I actually never have, but I really want to.
0: That's just they don't do anything except hit you with the hair dryer.
7: No, they wash your hair for you.
0: But there's no actual cutting.
7: No, if you're just going in for a hair wash and a blow dry, then potentially not.
1: Yeah, dry bar.
7: Yeah.
0: People pay for that.
7: Mm-hmm.
9: To wash and dry their hair.
7: You know how much of a chore it is to shower and wash my hair?
0: Yeah, I guess it's like in a car wash. I could also wash my own car, or I could take it to the Great American Car Wash.
7: I could pay somebody to do it, you know?
0: Probably use some exotic
7: stuff.
0: And
7: then it's nice because, yeah, the hair, like the blowout will last a couple of days. So then if you're going to like a nice event, it's like it's like in the 70s or the 50s when women would go get their hair done at the hairdresser every week.
0: When's the last time you got blown out?
1: It has been a while.
0: The whole sentence. Also, I'm going to tip my invisible fedora for you this morning. Play it hurt. I see the walk.
7: Let me just tell you something.
0: And you still got a smile on your face.
7: I really shouldn't be here, I feel like. I mean, it's one of those days. Yeah, it's one of those days. Some tears were shed about an hour ago.
1: Oh, you cried this morning?
7: I'm just getting really nervous because I have a really big trip coming up next week. And if I can't walk, it's not going to be good.
0: Like, if you were to stretch, is stretching out of the question right now? If you were to lay down and do the leg crossover bit?
7: Yeah, no.
0: You can't do that.
7: I was doing that before, and it wasn't giving me any relief. And so now I'm at the point where I'm like, if I drop something, it's going to stay there.
0: There was no inciting moment. Like, I think of a time about 15 years ago where I stopped a big girl from drunkenly climbing over the railing upstairs at Angel's Rock Bar in Power Plant Live, and I grabbed her and wrenched my back out of place, and it was like that for like 10 days. But that was a moment that I was like, I get why my back hurts. Was there no moment?
7: It's probably been like a sequence of events. Pilates? Yeah, I mean, I could definitely be overdoing it at Pilates, or like when we have a new instructor and they throw some different moves at us that I'm just potentially doing wrong, but they're not correcting me. I don't know. At this point, I think something's seriously wrong. Like I might need like an MRI. We might need a cortisone shot.
0: Tingling?
1: Oh, I got a message, Val.
7: Somebody messaged me yesterday too.
1: Might have been the same.
0: No extremity tingling, like when your fingers fall asleep.
7: No, I will say this.
0: Sometimes that's a pinched nerve.
7: My ear was like popping all day yesterday.
1: Is that really
7: bad? What does that mean?
0: That's syphilis.
1: Cancer.
0: That's
7: 100%. It did go away though at
0: cancer
7: night.
0: Of the syphilis.
7: I just kind of felt like it was a lot of screen time because I was just laying around doing nothing but trying to relax. I can't even lay flat. I mean, we're in deep here, guys. It's not good.
0: Because I see you got a real hitch in your giddy up when you're walking this morning.
7: I can't even walk straight.
0: You got a little bit of the full diaper waddle, and I just know it's your lower back wrecked on.
7: And you know what's the weirdest thing is? When I was at the Orioles last week, again, I was having already back pain then. And again, I'm like, I've started to have a much slower gait just because I'm like very cautious. And even people there were like, are you limping? And I was like, no, my back hurts. It's worse now. It's actually way worse now.
0: This is a terrible time to tell you that we were going to surprise, and we've already got the people lined up for it. The Not So Amazing Race, Valerie Proactor Invitational Hallway Sprint. We're bringing it back tomorrow. It's going to be you versus Tony and Eric Whitworth.
7: I could get
0: again.
7: You a doctor's note because my chiropractor told me to stop running.
0: Okay.
7: Because I was training for a 10K. That may be in question.
0: Damn.
7: I'm really just upset about it all. I really am. So anyway, back to sports where I can't do them right now.
0: The thing I'm physically incapable of.
7: Can't do it, but love to talk about it. The World Cup, day 695. I don't know what day we're on.
0: Congo had a wild tie.
7: Look, the fact that they tied, they ended up in a 1-1 draw with Portugal, who has Cristiano Ronaldo. Talk about a star not starring yesterday.
0: And it was a team that hasn't been in the World Cup since like the 70s.
7: Unbelievable.
0: And they tied. That's wild.
7: Don't they have Ebola? I just want to throw that out there.
0: I'm not going to confirm nor deny.
7: I don't know.
0: I do know it showed up in Florida once.
7: Yeah. Hopefully everyone's healthy. Obviously, they look great. They played well. That was the game that kicked off yesterday. And then you had England and Croatia, which is a match that I watched almost fully. I think I tuned in about the 28 mark and then watched till the end of the game. 4-2 England, and Harry Kane, he's a star, killing it. Croatia did have some sick goals though. Those two goals were awesome. Then you had Ghana over Panama 1-0. Uzbekistan fell to Colombia. Colombia playing in Mexico City 3-1. That was a win for them. That's Group K, by the way.
1: Wait, where is Croatia playing? Dallas?
7: Croatia was playing in Dallas. That's right.
1: My buddy, my best friend from home, Charlie, lives in Dallas, and he said the city is just a buzz with this World Cup stuff.
7: Okay.
1: And he said, I don't know if this is either confirmed or denied because he didn't send any pics, but he said the Croatian women are just insanely
7: hot. Are they fantastic? I will say this. Yes. The men that were in the stands watching Croatia, No, a little questionable. I don't know what they were wearing.
0: What are you saying? The Crawley Shit Men Are Ugly?
7: No, no. I think they were like, you know, they're like dads. And it looked like they were wearing I'm telling you,
0: You're just digging yourself a deeper hole. What does that mean?
7: They panned into the crowd. And let me just explain to you what these older men were wearing. They were wearing like these water polo helmet looking helmets. I don't know if that's like, again, a Croatian thing. I'm not sure. I really don't know, but that's what I was seeing in the crowd yesterday. So I would love to see some Croatian gorgeous looking men and women if you would like to
1: Pete,
7: show me.
1: Who is Croatian. Yeah, that's why we were talking about it. My buddy Pete is from Croatia. He's an Adonis.
7: Okay.
1: He was on The Bachelorette.
7: Really?
1: He's 6'3".
0: Oh, yeah. We've seen this guy. He is a slice of ass.
7: Wow. Okay. Yeah. Mm-hmm. I love that. Fantastic.
0: I'm also really happy that we're understanding other cultures' interests in their teams and how it might not line up with some of our ideals over here. There's a Turkish mega fan. There's a real fan, Dan, called Udineko. Udineko is a wild looking cat. He dyes his hair jet white. I mean, it looks just it looks like a cloud. The rest of his face is completely blackened. And it's white hair, blackened face, and it's meant to be like this mythical character that he cheers the fans on with.
7: Okay.
0: And everyone's kind of waited with bated breath to see if the American fan base, audience, and media are going to call blackface. And no one has.
7: Yeah.
0: And everyone's like, okay, cool. We're all kind of standing down.
7: I feel like you have to get that.
0: This is a thing that this dude does. You'd think we would. I'm glad we do. That clearly there's no malice behind this guy's intent. But everyone did wait and go like, how are they going to react to Udineko?
7: Yeah.
0: And everyone's been like, okay. They get it. Thank goodness.
7: Mm-hmm.
0: You want to look up a wild Croatian? One of my favorite mixed martial artists of all time. A guy named Krokop had an awesome saying, right leg hospital, left leg cemetery.
7: Okay.
0: If he kicked you with the right, you're going to go into the ER. If he kicked you with the left, I hope your wife has a good health insurance or life insurance plan on you
7: because
0: you will die.
7: Okay.
0: He was Croatian. Guy was amazing. In his free time, he fought MMA. In his day job, he was a counter-terrorist operative.
7: Mm.
0: So at night, he got into the cage for fun. And during the day, he hunted down Bond villains.
7: All right. Well, next hour, we'll get back into the World Cup. Hey, we didn't do our game yesterday because we were so wrapped up in my back.
1: Well, because the game isn't that great, let's be honest. I mean, it's just us guessing. It's just random
7: guesses.
1: I
7: like it. You don't like it? We don't have to continue. I mean, we can stop it.
1: It's fine. I mean,
7: we'll just play till I run out of players, which I won't.
0: No, there's a lot of them.
7: Yeah, that's pretty much it.
0: I do have a Thames machine back in my little cubicle area back there.
7: You have a cubicle?
0: I don't, but we have like a little storage.
7: What is
0: thing.
7: A Thames?
0: It's a Thames machine or these little tiny
7: electric stem machines. Somebody was telling me about that yesterday.
0: Stem machines.
7: Yeah, that's what they put on my
0: body.
7: Back.
0: And it's got a remote.
7: I'm pretty sure it's still sore from that.
0: You can zap yourself. It sends little pulses.
7: Yeah. Though. That's what they did before they
0: cracked it. Could make it way worse. Or it
7: I
0: could
7: know.
0: Help.
7: I'm just like worried that, you know, I love the chiropractor that I went to. I'm just afraid that that maybe wasn't the right route, depending on what's actually going on.
0: Yeah, if you got like a bulging disc or something,
7: that
0: not the way to go.
7: Probably wasn't good.
0: If it's just like,
7: I know.
0: A
7: I'm
0: sore.
7: Supposed to go back tomorrow. So
0: maybe have them stretch you versus crack you.
7: I was actually shocked that he did crack me.
0: Yeah.
7: I was like thinking he wasn't going to because of the severity of it.
0: Yeah.
7: But it's hard to tell. You can't see it, you know? It's hard to tell. So we'll continue this morning talking about sports and my back.
11: Continue with the complaining all morning?
7: You know, okay. I don't have to complain, but I like to.
11: Okay.
0: Your neck?
7: But I like to.
0: Your back. You're something and you're something. I can't remember the last two.
7: Yeah, there's a lot going on.
0: But,
7: Josh, what do you recommend? You're the doctor
2: I told
7: here.
2: You.
7: Physical therapy?
2: Anybody
7: I should reach out.
2: Anybody on show with any kind of authority on back pain is me.
7: I know. That's why I'm asking.
2: I told you yesterday. Go to a medical orthopedist.
7: Do you have anybody?
2: Maybe, but I'm not going to.
7: I need recommendations.
2: Okay, I can do that.
7: All right.
2: And you go to this orthopedist. They'll get an MRI. They'll get an X-ray. It'll be the outline. They'll find out if there's anything wrong. Then you can go from there.
7: Got it. I think I need to do that immediately.
2: Yeah, you're going
7: to
2: do that.
7: Yeah, immediately. Okay. Should I be in tomorrow?
0: Well, I've got the note. Josh recommended yesterday when you were talking about chiropractor. It says Dr. Jewish. That's the one I head to.
7: So fantastic.
0: Yeah, maybe take a day, Val. Relax your body. Saturday, wheels up, taking off for Liberia, Costa Rica, taking a bus to a resort, going to surf, probably bang my head off some underground rock, if not get torn apart by tiger sharks. Coming up, some trip predictions to Costa Rica after Dead Poets Society.

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1: It's today a very special Kirk and Marianne program. It's called the No F's Given Barrel House Live in Falston. Usually they're on from 2 until 7. They start today at noon, celebrating teachers, substitutes, bus drivers, counselors, cafeteria legends. Oh my goodness, Ms. Ariel, Ms. Sharp, Ms. Besson, Ms. Straussberg. Congratulations to all the teachers that made it, survived through another year. Show up to Barrel House Live at noon. They got drink specials, prizes for teachers, music. It's a well-deserved day into the night for you to let loose and let that freak flag fly. Grab the teacher crew and head on off to No F's Given. Finally, taking off on Saturday. We love to do this before we go anywhere. Trip predictions. This will be a first time for me. Costa Rica. Josh, I always screw this up. You went to Panama?
2: Yeah, that's right, Panama.
1: Where they didn't let you feed monkeys grapes.
2: Yeah, my nephew hogged the grapes, so I couldn't feed the monkeys. Mm-hmm. It's very traumatic.
1: That same monkey was eventually traded for a child.
2: Yeah.
1: And it all comes full circle. Scott, most like tropical place you'd be? You're outside of our spring things?
3: I was going to say, the only time I've ever really been anywhere tropical was with spring thing, with the station.
1: Same. I've never done anything like that.
3: And I always say that I don't do like a vacation, which is, I guess that's what I mean. I do a lot of things, but I've never really traveled anywhere international just on my own, like as a civilian. It's always been work related.
1: Yeah, like if I rattled off some of the greatest places I've ever been, there was some professional connection. Like I got to go to Ireland, I got to go to Finland, but I didn't go there of my own volition. It was like, right, Finlandia vodka, Jameson Irish whiskey. I mean, you know, I did the Japan trips with some friends, but yeah, this will be Costa Rica. We're flying into Liberia, which is a country in Western Africa and a city, and the city in Costa Rica has a Walmart. I just saw that, so who knows? Maybe I'll stop by and see what a Liberian Walmart's
3: like. Yeah, it's an interesting part of the world. Obviously, Central America. You have Mexico, which heads on down, and then you hit Guatemala, El Salvador.
1: Yep.
3: You have Honduras, Nicaragua, and then you are...
1: We're in Tamarindo, where tamarind spice comes from. That's like their great big export outside of, you know, tourism and stuff like that. But it's on the westernmost edge. We got to take a kind of a wild trip through a big bus route down 21 and 155. And then they drop us off right outside of Tamarindo. Because this, the roads, anybody, Kevin, we're going to get your call in 1 second. Kevin's been holding. He goes every year. That Costa Rica, as nice as the people are, as great as the food is, the weather's unbelievable, the surfing, blah, blah, blah. I just keep reading about the roads. That they have like the worst roads in this side of the hemisphere. It just ain't great. That they just don't ever fix them. Like, I guess it's just like up to the local municipalities and villages and wherever the hell else to fix these things. Anybody that I've told I'm going has asked me, are you getting a rental car? Don't get a car, get a raised up truck, Jeep, Bronco, something, because nothing can navigate the roads. So I guess this bus we're going to take, we're going to get dropped off like right out front of the place, and then four-wheeler ATV in, which is awesome. And we get to keep the ATV and rip around for a few days.
3: Hell yeah.
1: I can't

0: surfing capital of Costa Rica, pretty much. Yeah. Everyone goes for surfing. But yeah, the thing with the cars, I mean, roads are pretty bad. You're taking a bus up, so you should be fine. Usually people take a rental car and they have their windows down. Pickpocketers will just take the phone right out of your hand if you're on it.
1: Whoa, they'll like reach into the car or whatever?
0: Oh, yeah. If you're at a stoplight, windows go up every single time.
2: Whoa. Well, Kevin, to your point, Josh pointed out a week or so ago that International Travel Advisory Map, it's like level 1, 2, 3, 4, 1. Feel free to go. 4, avoid at all costs. The United States can't help you. And Costa Rica is at a 2. And the reason is because of pickpocketing. That when you, because you can click on the nation, it'll tell you why they've got the warning that they have. And it's petty crime and pickpocketing. They say if you leave the resort or leave the area, have your like backpack in front of you.
3: Yeah, that's easily defended against. You know, I mean, just don't be a. Listen, we live in Baltimore.
2: Yeah,
3: like,
2: you're good.
3: You're fine.
2: I'm
3: dude.
2: Used
3: you know,
2: to
3: like,
2: it.
3: Take the proper precautions, like you said. Have a little fanny pack. Have it on the front of you. Keep your phone away, your wallet away. Don't make it
2: the
3: easily accessible
2: money
3: for
2: in
3: people.
2: My hand.
3: Don't be, you know, with your head in the clouds walking around. Just head on the swivel a little bit. You'll be fine. So you met your wife's Costa Rican, huh? You go every year for a month. What's that like?
0: It's a good time. You know, we go down and see her family, you know, all of her family's down there, her mom and her sisters and everybody. And
3: it's got to be awesome.
0: Yeah, we have a great time.
2: Is it relatively English friendly, or am I going to need to brush up on my Spanish for the next 2 days?
0: They're relatively English friendly, but it doesn't help to, you know a couple words or sayings that go along the way.
3: How did you meet your wife?
0: Her parents are divorced, so her dad lived at the time in Hamilton. And I got set up by a family friend, and rest was history.
3: Is she like Costa Rican, or American?
0: Oh, yeah. No, she's Costa Rican.
3: Wow.
2: Are the women there just
3: tens? What does she look like? What is that like?
0: She is absolutely beautiful. I mean, her whole family, I mean, all the women down there are absolutely gorgeous.
2: Wow. Dude, they're all Scott specials. Bro. You just search Costa Rican women, click Google Images, and it's just black or brunette hair and thicker than a bowl of oatmeal.
3: Are you going to be one of those? A lot of expats are down there, aren't they?
0: There are, but my wife does not want to do that anymore. That was part of our retirement plan, but she just wanted to stay up here now.
2: That was my dad's thing. Remember, I've told you guys about that. I've always joked my dad should get a job for the Costa Rican Board of Tourism because he's researched it for decades and has. Oh my God, it just occurred to me. Thank you, Kevin. I will be going to Costa Rica before my dad did. I don't know if he even knows. Oh, I got to call him.
3: Don't tell him.
2: No, I think I might call him after I get back. Oh, I might mess with him some. Because he would always say the phrase, the dollar does a work of 100. The dollar does a work of 100 down there. Because I guess property's cheap. It's relatively safe. Good electrical grid. Good plumbing and sewage and stuff like that. And what you could get for your retirement, you could stretch it into a lavish lifestyle there. And he just decided to stay in La Plata, Maryland. So let's do some quick trip predictions. I'll write them down, and we'll see if they come true when I get back.
3: I think you're going to be incredible at surfing.
2: Thank you, buddy. Let's see what we got.
3: That's my trip prediction, that he excels at surfing.
2: At surfing. Here we go. Okay, incredible at surfing.
4: You're gonna injure yourself.
2: There's an injury. Okay, speaks. Write that down. I'm going to have trouble with the ATV. That we're going to get... I think it's 5 ATVs, my friend Sean and I, 3 other guests we don't know yet.
3: Wait, what are those? Who are those people?
2: They're it's a group. We've been put into a group.
3: What?
2: And then we're just going to the resort. But then we also have the option of taking it on an ATV tour when we want to. I think, because I've watched a few tutorials on how to do the thumb shift and all that. Shift up, shift down. You got to drop it into a low gear to go up hills, stuff like that. I'm going to be the one that holds up the group. With the ATV. I'm going to write that thing down. Seems to be a lot going on. Trouble with the ATV. I will have trouble on my flight back. I'm bouncing all around North America. I got to go from Liberia to Mexico City to Houston to Baltimore. The direct flight back ain't great. The Liberian airport is very small. The Liberian airport is known as Guanacaste Airport. And Southwest that we're flying only flies there seasonally, and they only fly there directly. They do not fly back. So I have to take different airlines to get back. So there'll be something on the way back. Kobe, you want to hit me with a prediction? We'll put one of your.
5: You'll get lost.
2: Oh, wow. You mean at the resort or like internationally?
5: I would say at the resort.
2: Okay.

0: Lost at the resort. Okay, lost at the resort. And I'll just put another one on here.
1: What about diarrhea?
0: Cha-cha-cha. Bad diarrhea. Here we go, because my stomach is in tune with all that fresh, unpreserved food. That's the other thing I hear, is that all the food down there is, it's all farm-to-table stuff. Like the vegetables you're eating were plucked from a farm a mile away or a kilometer. They apparently use a thing called a kilometer. What the hell is that?
2: Coming up, a new twist in Luigi Mangione's defense. What are his lawyers now planning? Plus, a guy wins the lottery because of his mistake. You'll hear what he did next on Josh Spiegel News.
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5: Yeah, the cleanup continues from this accident on the outer loop of the Beltway at Liberty Road. It appears now it's been cleared out of the way. There's one or two response units on the right shoulder there, but delays remain coming down from Rice or Sound Road. But it looks like they got rid of the vehicles there. And then 795, slow coming out of Owings Mills because of that congestion already on the Beltway. 895 jammed up southbound between Boston Street and the Harbor Tunnel. Dealing with a couple of accidents in town. One on Hollybird Avenue at Ponkabird Pass. And there's also a wreck in South Baltimore on Poteet Street at West Garrett. 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
6: A man wins the lottery because of his mistake. You'll hear what happens straight ahead.
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6: Kids, they grow up so fast. Turns out the elementary school student who allegedly attacked two teachers in Havre de Grace stabbed them.
8: Oh.
6: That's right. At first, the Harford County Sheriff didn't give details, but now we've got the full story. The kid allegedly stabbed the two teachers in a hallway of Roy Williams Elementary during dismissal. This woman was at the school for a picnic with her great-granddaughter before the attack happened.
9: We were panicked, scary, and it's like, oh my God. We know some of the teachers quite personally since being over there all these years, and we all kind of panicked, and we're just grateful that they were okay.
6: The two injured teachers are recovering.
8: I saw some of the material you sent over this morning. I didn't see anything, and I don't know why I care. I don't know why I care. But when you do stories like this, do you know what they were stabbed with? Did they say anywhere yet?
6: No.
8: No? God, because, I mean, you think stabbing, it could be pencil, one of those weird compasses that they used to use in geometry class.
10: Oh, yeah, those are sharp. My brother stabbed me with a pencil.
8: Oh, yeah. Oh, you get a little piece of lead stuck in you?
10: Did
8: you have a piece of lead in you?
10: I thought I did for a while.
8: In your
10: I don't
8: thigh
10: know where
8: or something?
10: It went. Yeah, I remember there was like a little discoloration.
8: Mm-hmm.
6: I was once in class and some jerk threw a pencil across the room and it landed in the center of my hand.
8: Ooh,
10: no
8: my
10: way.
6: Yeah, that's right.
8: Ow. Right in the middle.
10: Scissors. You could stab someone with scissors. Yeah. Oh, let's list all the things you could stab people.
8: Oh, you got nail file.
10: Nail file.
8: Letter opener.
10: Letter opener.
8: Ice pick.
10: Pen.
8: Pen's
10: pencil.
8: Great. Decorative sword.
10: Could you stab someone with a crayon?
8: Probably.
10: That wouldn't work.
8: You'd
10: it?
8: Have to be young and their skin has to be soft. A nice pen. A missing headphone jack. If you really grip that thing hard enough, you're piercing a rib with it.
6: Luigi Mangione, the Baltimore County man charged with the murder of UnitedHealthcare CEO, has a new defense. His lawyers now claiming Mangione was suffering an extreme emotional disturbance and was not in control of himself. The judge ordered Mangione's lawyers to turn over his psychiatric records. This is not the same as an insanity defense. If the jury in Mangione's New York state trial buys this defense, Mangione could be convicted of the lesser crime of manslaughter. That could give him a 10-year maximum sentence instead of murder, which could get him life behind bars. Even if he gets off easy in the state trial, he's still facing a federal trial and a trial in Pennsylvania.
8: Yeah, remember I was mentioning last week, we watch a bunch of true crime stuff, and sometimes the terminology I don't get, and I've always been confused about the murder one, murder two, murder three, manslaughter. I get murder one. It's just as premeditated as you get. You were of sound mind when you did it. There was a lot of pre-planning. And manslaughter is a kind of a, oops, I crushed someone and killed him with my car. Didn't mean to. But it's the ones in the middle, the murder two and murder three, that are the kind of the gray areas. And I wouldn't be surprised if they tried to hit him with a murder two and clearly downgraded to manslaughter. Murder two is very heat of the moment and extreme recklessness of a depraved heart. That's a wild ass phrase. And they say a lot of times it's caused by heartache
7: or extreme distress,
6: oh,
7: physical or emotional.
6: Oh, poor Luigi. But there is clearly alleged premeditation with the notes he wrote.
7: That's the problem. You're not going to be able to get him with it. Because a manslaughter thing is such a in the moment. At 1 o'clock, I hadn't planned on doing this. At 1:03, I killed someone.
6: The problem that the prosecution is going to have, the real big problem, is if they've got some wacky women on the jury who sympathize with him.
7: Dude, you are 100% correct. How much harder, and it's a definite percentage, to convict someone that's good looking? Really? And he's a gorgeous person. He's handsome. You get some, like that guy, you just covered the Gilgo Beach killer, and I'll let you cover it again when you choose to. That's a hideous troll. I mean, that's a guy that looks like he lives in the mountains of Norway. That's like grabbing local fishermen and nibbling at their toes until they scream. He's hideous. He's disgusting. Mangione, that guy could have been at the Met Gala. And you're right. You get some horny middle-aged lady up there. You know that then they did that process where they were selecting the jurors.
6: Yeah.
7: They were doing everything they could to not get a lady that look like it might make her heart flutter when he comes.
11: I'm a man, and he's got me steamed up. I mean, geez.
7: Remember when Josh showed us his Twitter banner?
11: Yeah.
7: When he pointed out
11: dude's
7: that it was
11: Adonis.
7: That guy's abs had biceps, and he's standing with the jungle behind him, so you saw the sweat glistening. And we all got horny. They were like, whoa. He murdered someone in cold blood in broad daylight. You know, the other thing they're going to have problems with the premeditation was the part you covered about the carved bullet.
6: Yeah.
7: Like, you don't do that in the moment.
6: Mm-hmm.
7: You know how long it takes to carve your name in a tree, much less a bullet?
6: Remember we talked about Boston bars running out of beer because of visiting World Cup fans from Scotland? Well, now it can be told hundreds of rowdy English soccer fans had to be kicked out of a Dallas pub after drinking 5,000 beers ahead of Wednesday's World Cup match against Croatia. A bunch of animals.
7: That's
10: all the beer.
7: Wild.
10: That's a lot of beer.
7: The plumbing was earning its paycheck that day because that beer's got to go somewhere. So they're taking a lot of hot, gross English whizzes. What do they think about our breakfast, too, over here? That's always a big thing after a big, heavy night of drinking in England. They do the blood sausage. They do the porridge. They do the beans.
6: Don't they do fish and chips for breakfast?
7: That's a big lunchtime thing. And you know what they serve it in? Scott, you know what they serve it in? I think you brought this up in the past.
11: What do they serve
7: fish and chips in.
11: What do they serve fish and chips in?
7: Traditionally, what they serve fish and chips in, the delivery system to the table.
11: Newspaper.
7: Yes. They wrap it up in that day's paper.
6: Not only do you get satiated, you get informed.
7: Yeah, I'm like looking down at the family circus and a section of the sports page. I'm like, do I really want to get printer ink on my greasy fish?
6: If you pay attention to weather forecasters, you have no doubt heard we need the rain. Maryland is in a drought. It's pretty bad. Maybe we need to seed the clouds, or maybe we can just wait for nature to take its course. You know, during my free time, and I have a lot of it, I looked up a case, as I typically do, court case. Back in 1948, there was a fascinating case involving cloud seeding, Slutsky versus City of New York.
7: Jesus.
6: During a severe drought, New York City planned to seed clouds to get rain for its reservoirs, but a resort owner in New York sued, claiming the city was stealing his clouds and ruining his business's sunny weather.
7: Oh.
6: The court ruled against the resort owner, declaring no one has a vested property right in the clouds or the moisture within them.
7: Son of a bitch. That's interesting.
11: What does that even mean? I've heard the term. Like, what do they actually do?
7: It's something involving some ionization of the clouds. I think it's got something to do with silver. And they drop a bunch of this crap up in there, and it gets them real juicy. It's like you're shoving your hand down the cloud's pants after your third date, and you're really trying to get it steamed up. And then it pops and rains. And it's awesome. Listen, I like the concept, but it also freaks me out. Because I feel like there's a chance this goes wrong. There's ecological contamination. There's, outside of humans, nature's a pretty fine-tuned and balanced system. Sometimes when there's a huge lightning strike that burns down a forest, guess what happens?
8: a new one emerges. It's just what occurs in nature. And when we start messing with that, we cause some irreparable damage. You know, the way we've steered waterways to serve our crops throughout, you know, generations of people. You know, we got to take water from somewhere. I mean, someone else ain't getting it. This thing here, there's the rain thief effect. Because moisture is drawn out of a cloud system prematurely, there's a chance of depriving neighboring downwind communities of rain. So the community you want to make rain starves another one that might need it. There's contamination. Typically, silver iode or sodium chloride is used in theoretical cloud seeding. If you put it in the atmosphere, it raises concerns about silver accumulation in highly sensitive ecosystems that could kill the plants and animals beneath it.
10: Oh, no.
8: I know. It's weird. It's when we start playing God in nature. I don't think we're smart enough to. Like all that golden corn stuff.
11: That cat's out of the bag a long time ago.
8: Hey, Spiegs, we asked this earlier while you were putting together what is sure to be your 9th Murrow. For the 10th, we got to do a big event. We're talking about cloning.
6: Uh-huh.
8: You think we've secretly tried it? Our government? Like somewhere in a mountain somewhere? You think we've tried to rip off a human clone or two? See if we can pull it off?
6: You mean has the government cloned somebody?
8: Humans, just tried. Can you know, like clone sheep, then clone...
6: Yeah,
8: you know?
6: I would say so. I mean, if we're hiding aliens in Area 5020, then yeah, I'd say that. I'd say we'd clone somebody.
8: On Disclosure Day, when they reveal that all of us are clones.
6: Finally, a 68-year-old man in Michigan has a strategy for playing the lottery. They've got a special Detroit Lions lottery ticket. He always tells the cashier, you could skip that. I'm not getting the Detroit Lions Rush for Riches ticket. But this time he forgot to tell them. And the cashier randomly picked it. And by golly, he won. He won the jackpot on that ticket that he never chooses. He won more than $1 million.
8: Ow!
6: He says he's going to use the money to take care of his family.
8: That's amazing.
6: It is amazing.
8: God, would you do stories like that?
10: Just a little bit of luck.
8: Just a little, like a whisper.
10: I just need a little bit of luck.
8: Like, you know what I can't get over? The one you did last summer about the guy that played the numbers on his odometer.
6: Oh, I remember it like it was yesterday.
8: Improbability of the same number on your odometer is the number that's going to get pulled up on a lottery ticket for you to win. That's nuts. That's cosmic.
6: WBAL TV 11 weather. Today in Baltimore, sun and clouds, a humid high of 92 with a chance of afternoon thunderstorms. More news at 8. 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
8: Spiegs, you visit the family a lot. Scott, you got the neighborhood pool. I do as well. I pick up the kid from elementary school. 1 year coming up, he's going to be in fifth grade, then off to middle. The nieces and nephews in your family, Spiegs, are they like vastly different sizes? Is everybody on like the same?
6: No, pretty much the same height, pretty average for their ages.
8: No one's like, oh my God, look at that beanstalk, the kid's shooting up.
6: No, I'm actually the tallest person in the entire family.
8: Damn right you are. Hell yeah, dude, the alpha of your pack.
6: You should see the family pictures.
8: Yeah, big boy in that bitch.
11: Back center, that's where Spiegs is at.
8: Josh, if we can just have you move back a little bit, if we can just have you move back just a little bit. Yeah, we're talking about the growth spurt in your family. Still waiting at 47 years old, soon to be 48. Son of a bitch, it's probably never going to happen. Because in my family, everybody is either 5'8" or 5'9" or 6'2" or 6'4". And you don't know until you know. And I'm already wondering, because Ev is taller than his brother and sister was, that I am wondering if he's gonna get the Terry Schlegel, Patrick Schlegel gene, and he's gonna be like 6'1", 6'2", because he's kinda tall. And I was not his height at 10. Well, we're asking you 410-338-1098. Kobe, you're a tall fella. The growth spurt. When did you get that growth spurt where you went from sixth grade where you were 5'0" to seventh grade where you were 6-something?
12: I don't think I really grew until maybe freshman year into sophomore year in high school.
8: Yeah.
12: I was pretty small for a long time, and then summer happens, and I come back to school, and they're like, why are you taller than me now? What happened?
8: It's weird. Especially over summer. For some reason, the growth happens in summer. Maybe you're just not around your classmates enough and they show back up.
10: I mean, that happens with girls and the breasts. You're like, oh,
8: whoa, what happened? Those were not there 1 year ago. I used to sit across from you in social studies, and I'm about to study your sociality. Look at them things. Them things is large. Or then the first time you know, everybody drops trowel in gym, and you're like, okay, now everybody here is apparently becoming a boy but me. I never had one. My brother had one. Seventh grade. My brother, between sixth and seventh grade, when he lapped me height-wise, I was always taller than him. And then he hit seventh grade, Benjamin Stoddard Middle School. I was a sophomore in high school, and it went from looking at him in the eye to looking up like, Jesus, never got it.
11: I don't know. If you're asking when my growth spurt was, I have no idea. I wouldn't be able to remember that, but I just know that I was always taller than most of the other kids. Like, if you look at all the class photos, I was always back row, always center. Back row, always center.
8: Yeah, I was middle front. Middle front.
11: That's where the tall kid ended up, was the back row center. And whatever, I'm not like tall. I'm 6 foot. That's not exactly considered tall. But it serves me well, I guess.
8: Yeah, like I said, being the only honest 5'9 man you'll ever meet. Any 5'9 man you ever met is going to tell you he's 5'10. I'm the only one that'll tell you 5'9. Still hurts when that woman said the difference between 5'9 and 5'10 is a foot. That I was always middle row, back row, or middle row, front row. Spiegs, as a kid, do you remember yourself being taller than the kids in school?
6: I remember always being tall. Yeah, I was always taller than the kids. I remember my pediatrician, when I was like, I don't know, in my upper 5 feet era, saying, you're going to be 6'2 one day. And he was spot on.
8: Damn.
6: Spot on.
8: What say you, Joe? What's going on, pal?
13: Morning, fellas.
8: Morning. How big were you in the sixth grade?
13: I got my growth spurt very early. I shot up to like close, if not 6 foot, in the sixth grade.
8: Jeez. A 6 foot tall dude in the sixth grade. You even want to be that tall in the sixth grade? Or are you like
11: Picked on? Did you get picked on?
13: Oh, yeah, because I was tall, but I was chunky, so I was a big fat kid in school.
11: Oh, no, you weren't. That's not nice to say about yourself. There's just more you to love, that's all.
8: So you're this great big slop hog that everyone's pointing at. Just this fat monster. And let me guess.
11: What about your wiener? Was that big, too?
8: Oh, yeah.
13: Oh, yeah.
11: Nice.
8: That's got to be kind of cool. Nice. Were you being scouted by coaches, like, immediately? Were they looking at you and like, come on, with the right coaching, you could be a dominating force on an O-line.
13: Oh, yeah. Well, I actually called you guys a couple of weeks ago when you were talking about being a big kid. I was the guy that was 6'4", 280 that walked into high school. I had the entire varsity football team grab me up and take me to the coach's office.
8: You're
13: one day.
8: You're one of us now.
13: They tried to force me to play. I was just never into the organized sports kind of thing.
8: Like, look what we found here. And I, you know, when you have bigger kids, you have bigger clothes, which tend to be sometimes more expensive. Also, you probably ate more food. Do you have siblings, Joe?
13: I do. I actually have my younger brother is 4 years younger than me. He is an inch shorter than me. I'm 6'6". He's 6'5".
11: Dang, big boy.
13: And I have a younger sister who just turned 22. Or 23, and she's almost 6 foot tall.
11: Damn. That's a big family.
8: I was going to say, are mom and dad all tall?
13: Mom is, I think, like 5'9". Dad's like 6 foot.
11: There you go.
8: Okay, but yeah, that's kind of, I know your mom is a little tall, but it's, yeah, somewhere in your lineage, you got some straight-up Norwegian Viking. Thank you, pal. Let's go to Evan on line two. My son's calling. Good morning.
14: Hey, good morning, guys. How are you?
8: Good, but what was that growth spurt?
14: Yeah, I didn't hit mine until, like, my junior year of high school. I went to the doctors, you know, in, like, freshman year, and they were like, yeah, you'll be, like, 5'9". And then by the time I was a junior into my senior year of high school, I shot up to, like, 6'3". And then my son, he's only 5 right now, but he's as tall as most 8-year-olds. And the doctor's saying he'll be, like, 6'6". So it's pretty funny because most of our family is pretty short. Like, my mom's only 5'2", my dad's 5'11", so.
8: Isn't that funny when you have to get yelled at, scolded, or corrected by a smaller human than you?
14: Well, 100%.
8: Like, yeah. You're looking down at the lady that's looking up at you yelling. Like,
11: yeah, I mean, most moms are tiny, right?
14: Yeah.
8: Like, Mudge and
14: I are a little Italian lady. Yeah, exactly. Here anyway, right?
8: Okay, so she's 5'1", but 8'6", at the same time, personality-wise.
14: Exactly, yeah.
8: We were laughing the other night, because Evan, by all accounts, is going to be taller than me. And Mudge was joking. He's like, what are you going to do when he gets taller than you? Because I had to jump up his ass a little bit, because he was really dragging before bedtime. And we were just joking about me having to, like, get platform shoes. I have to get like a little step stool to stand on when I look him in the eye. Be like, I need you to go and brush your teeth.
11: Yeah, I mean, I'm definitely taller than my dad. And he's just, I mean, he's 80 now. So he's like, he's at that point where he's shrinking. He's like shrinking just by the minute at this point.
8: It's just starting to decrease. Let's take one more and we'll go to Val and take some more afterwards. Whoa, Chuck. Chucky, you're a big boy.
15: Yes, I am. Now. Yeah, that all happened early in high school. I was pretty average before then.
8: How tall were you in the eighth grade until you shot to the ninth grade?
15: So I was pretty tall, I guess, for an eighth grader, probably 5'10" or so, but skinny. And then ninth grade, I couldn't even play sports because I was limping so bad. I grew about 8 or 9 inches that year.
8: You grew almost a foot in a year. Did you get the growing pains or your legs are just on fire?
15: Yes, I was a lacrosse player, and I could not play that season. The growing pains were bad. My bones were growing too fast for my muscles.
8: Whoa.
15: And I limped for an entire summer.
8: Damn, that's rough, dude. Thank you for the call. Send in some pictures of them long legs. Hey, and why wait for Taco Tuesday when you can fiesta on a Friday with me tomorrow? It's Justin. I'm going to be hanging out at Bubba Coos Burritos in Laurel, Maryland. 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Go to 98online.com/event. Coming up, we'll talk to Val in sports. And after that, when did you hit that growth spurt? How big did you get? I'd love if you can text in some before and afters. Here's me in the 8th grade at 5'5". Here's me in the 10th grade at 6'4". What it mean? How bad did it hurt? Oh, I remember my legs just aching. 410-338-1098.
4: Just give me that and Marianne.
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18: Let's take a look at traffic around the Beltway this morning. Still very slow on the outer loop between 795 and Liberty Road. That crash activity near Liberty Road now in the clearing stages. Meantime, 895 still jammed up south between Pulaski Highway and the Harbor Tunnel. 95 south off and on delays continue between Dundalk Avenue and the Fort McHenry Tunnel. And just got word of a crash in the city on East Pratt at President Street. And there's fire activity near the intersection of Nottingham Road and Cook's Lane. 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
27: Well, the Orioles offense came back to life a little bit last night. Gunnar Henderson starting things off with a two-run homer, hoping to get in midseason form after that. Then you had Leody Taveras with an RBI triple.
28: Kirby from the stretch deals, and the 3-2 is rifled to the alley in right center field, down for a base hit. Going all the way to the wall. Pete hits the accelerator. He's burning down the third baseline. He's in to score. Taveras slides up, popping with an RBI triple. Leody Taveras threw out a guy bidding for a Little League triple, and now he races for a three-bagger. His fourth triple of the season, his 29th RBI, and the Orioles strike for a two-out RBI here in the sixth inning and make it 3-1 Baltimore.
27: Yeah, that was awesome. I loved seeing Leody Taveras run the bases. I also love Pete Alonso when he's like barreling around the bases.
10: He's such a big dude,
27: he
10: man.
27: He is. He is. He doesn't
10: move fast.
27: When
10: he throws that body around, it's like, look out.
27: Yeah, watch it. Then you saw Jackson Holliday hit a solo home run in the top of the ninth.
28: He golfs one towards right center. It's hit well. Robles on the run, turning around. It's gone. Jackson Holliday, a solo homer to right center. 5-1 Baltimore. And for Holliday, number four, and he busts out of a slump.
27: Here was the other highlight of last night's game. Kyle Bradich pitched into the eighth inning. He recorded his career-high 12th strikeout. It was his 100th pitch of the night. So that was it. Then he left in the eighth inning after two outs. And then you saw Ryan Helsley come back to the mound, first time off the injured list. He allowed back-to-back home runs on back-to-back pitches to the Mariners, but there was obviously still some wiggle room. So the Orioles got the win 5-3 over the Mariners. That sets up a rubber match this afternoon in Seattle. 4:10 is first pitch. But let's talk about Kyle Bradish because, wow, one of the better starts that we've seen out of this rotation this year for sure. Here's Craig Albernaz talking post-game about him.
1: Yeah, KB was outstanding tonight. I mean, 100 pitches, 12 strikeouts, one walk. Obviously, he was efficient, but the pairing of the two breaking balls with the heater was really fun to watch. Like, there was some really good pitches on some really good hitters that, you know, they got in the chase, and that just speaks to the stuff that KB has.
27: It was actually insane. Watching Kyle Bradish pitch that breaking ball, it was in the dirt, and guys were swinging at it, okay? It was bouncing in front of the plate, and guys were swinging at it. I don't know what he was working with last night, but it was awesome.
11: He had the stuff.
27: He did have the stuff last night. So.
8: Dude, I watched that Tyler O'Neill leap, too.
27: That was crazy.
8: That is...
27: robbed a home run, basically.
8: The timing is down to the millisecond.
11: About time he did something.
8: It's amazing.
27: Here we go. I got the sound. You want to hear it?
8: Yeah.
28: The 2-1. Raleigh drives it in the air out to right field. O'Neill jogs back, feeling for the wall. He's in front of the fence, leaps into the air, and... did he get it? He got it! Tyler O'Neill very calmly going back to the wall, leaping into the air, and pulling it down.
27: Yeah, it was a little anticlimactic, but I did think it was going to go over the wall, to be honest with you. I mean, that's Cal Raleigh, okay? He's just coming back from the injured list, and he hit a two-run single yesterday. Not yesterday, but the day before in game one. And then yesterday... almost hits a homer. Like, you're like, what?
8: Mm-hmm.
27: Yeah, that's what this guy can do. So luckily, Tyler O'Neill was there and was able to just snatch that thing out of the sky.
8: Right in front of a bunch of fans with outstretched gloves. Like, ooh, we're going to take home a fun prize. And no, you're not.
27: You thought.
8: And he walked away real cool, like one of those movies where the car explodes behind you after you shoot the gas tank.
27: Yeah.
8: No.
27: Nope.
8: No, there's expressionless.
27: Mm-hmm. That's how Tyler O'Neill rolls, you know. So we did find out yesterday that the Ravens released their training camp schedule. Features 12 practices that are going to be open to fans. The workouts will start at the end of July, actually July 29th to be exact. So we have over a month, about 5 weeks now, before the Ravens are back on the field for practice, getting ready for the regular season at the Under Armour Performance Center. And so then those practices will go through Monday, August 17th. Fans that want to go and watch practices out there at One Winning Drive, they can visit Ravens.com, I believe, /training camp. So their official website, and claim tickets on July 9th. We'll remind you, don't worry. That'll be at 11 a.m. But that's exciting that we already have an idea of when training camp, when we can look forward to that, because we have about a month or so. The World Cup will lead us through until we get there. But yeah, the end of July is when training camp gets underway.
8: It's going to start getting real.
27: Mm-hmm.
8: Real around these parts. So it's going to be fun to go down to the stadium this year.
27: Oh, it's going to be awesome. And you know that they're doing, they are. And you know that they're having some concerts before the season starts.
8: One of the big ones.
27: BTS.
8: BTS, August 19th or 9th and 10th. I think it's a Sunday, Monday.
27: Yeah, it's a big deal.
8: Yeah. I might have already sent a message to somebody over there like Brad, brother.
27: Yeah.
8: I got a K-pop fan in the family that this will be Christmas in August. If I could somehow get them
27: anywhere.
8: Oh, it's going
27: to be packed.
8: Oh, dude, BTS, are you kidding me? They're going to fill that stadium.
27: Yeah,
8: this
27: I think
8: wild.
27: Morgan Wallen, too, if I'm not mistaken. So they've got a lot of things happening.
11: Oh, what's going on with Morgan Wallen?
8: He has tantrums.
11: He needs anger management.
27: I'm not a fan.
8: You know what he is?
11: Anger, he pushed a piano over the other week, and then he took a cell phone from a security guard and just winged it across the stage.
27: I saw that.
11: He's not a nice man.
27: Oh,
11: he's
27: needs something.
8: Watch out, guys. We got a badass on our hands here.
11: Yeah, that's what I was thought about. I was like, as I was watching it, I was like, you know what? Like, he couldn't hold Johnny Cash's jockstrap.
27: No. Oh, boy.
11: You know what I mean? Like, Johnny Cash was a true son of a bitch.
27: Yeah.
11: Morgan Wallen's soft.
8: No, you couldn't gas up Hank William Jr.'s
11: hell no
8: golf cart.
11: Hell no.
8: No. It's a little performative.
27: Like, take it down. Take it down a notch.
8: If you like his music, okay. Fine.
27: You want
8: no problem.
27: To like you or no?
8: But it's like the antics on stage. No one's like whispering, oh, watch out, guys.
27: Yeah,
8: here
27: watch
8: comes
27: out.
8: Morgan Wallen.
27: He's going to take my $1,000 phone and force me to get a new one.
8: Mm-hmm.
27: Because we can afford that in this economy.
8: No, like where Johnny Cash would do it, or like Waylon Jennings.
11: Like that famous photo of Johnny Cash giving the middle finger. Like, that was real.
8: Yeah,
27: that's fine. I'm okay with that.
8: This seems a little internet edgelordy.
27: Yeah, you're right. It is a little performative. Like, yeah. You, again, we're talking about you. It seems like you want that. You want it that way.
8: He stormed off stage at SNL. Yep. I'm going back home.
27: Yeah. Take me to God's country.
8: Take me to God.
27: Yeah,
8: out of
27: that's
8: here.
27: That's what he's saying. Like, basically
11: what
27: crying.
11: Else you got, Val?
27: All right. What else is going on this weekend other than soccer, you may ask? Don't worry, you've got soccer, baseball, and now golf is entering the conversation once again. We've got another major on our hands this weekend. The U.S. Open begins today, all right?
11: Shinnecock?
27: And that's where it
11: Long
27: is.
11: Long Island?
27: I was waiting for you to say it first.
11: What's shout
27: the,
11: out.
27: Shout out. It's in the Hamptons, yeah?
8: Shine out
11: east,
8: my what?
11: Out
27: Long
11: east,
27: Island.
11: Long Island.
27: Shinnecock. Very exciting. The U.S. Open. And Scottie Scheffler, if he wins this, then he could be the next Grand Slam winner. So he tees off at about 8:15 this morning, and we shall see if history is in the making this weekend up in Northern New York.
11: Northern, okay? New
27: Northern?
11: York.
27: Where else would you say? Upper New York? What would you describe that as? Just Long Island itself, period?
11: That's Southern New York.
27: Is it? I don't know geography. You're asking me. I've never been to New York.
11: I didn't ask you anything.
27: I'm just
11: you
27: saying.
11: Said Northern New York.
27: It's in Southampton at Shinnecock Hills Golf Club. All right.
11: It's on Eastern Long Island.
27: Okay. That was close.
8: No, it couldn't have been farther away. Oh, yeah.
27: Yeah.
8: Rules. Yeah.
27: So that's what's going on this weekend. Also, we've got golf. Czechia and South Africa kick things off today at noon. Switzerland and Bosnia-Herzegovina at 3. Then Canada and Qatar at 6 o'clock. And finally, Mexico faces Korea at 9. Yesterday, we saw Cristiano Ronaldo not starring for Portugal, okay? He got beat up out there. And the Congo, the Democratic Republic.
8: There you go.
11: What is that? Are you stroking out this morning? What is happening?
27: There's so much going on this morning. Oh, I'm trying to get it out. The Democratic
11: Slow
27: Republic
11: down.
27: Of Congo, I said it, against Portugal. They ended up drawing at 1. Then you had England and Croatia, the game that I actually watched. Fantastic. Harry Kane scored 2 goals for England. Absolutely ruckus.
8: I read a review about Cristiano Ronaldo's performance for Portugal, and it was
27: not great.
8: Not great.
27: Not
8: it
27: great.
8: Said, let's talk about the Ronaldo in the room. The 41-year-old played all 90 minutes and appeared anchored in Portugal's starting lineup, but at times he's more dead weight than an inspiration.
27: Yeah, he's 41. Like, what are we doing?
11: He's probably playing
27: this
11: against 18-year-olds.
27: This is probably his last World Cup, if we have to think about it. And you want him to play well. Like, we're seeing Lionel Messi play incredibly well. But the way that Brian actually described him, because Brian is our resident soccer, you know, nerd over here, Brian Neiman, he said that Cristiano Ronaldo is a bit of a, he's kind of a one-man band. Like, he likes to do, he's the goal scorer, okay? But he's not setting anybody else up. That's what Lionel Messi does. Lionel Messi helps the entire team just win. But Cristiano Ronaldo, he's the one that wants to score goals. He's 41 years old. He's a striker. But is he really the best striker at this point in his career? Maybe not.
8: Oh, there was another fun story about this. Some of the younger players talking about, you know, young versus old. There's the dude, I'm not going to say his name right, Lamine Yamal.
27: Okay, yeah.
8: Sometimes referred to as the world's most famous teenager.
27: Because he was on my list.
8: He's 18 years old. 18
11: yeah,
8: years old.
27: Yeah.
8: And
11: you got a 41-year-old playing against 18-year-olds.
27: Yeah, it's tough.
8: Well, did you see the story about him? From, like, you know, the Japanese people cleaning, the Scottish people drinking a town dry, the English being kicked out of bars, shocker.
27: What was Lamine doing?
8: Lamine was shopping at Walmart.
27: Oh, fantastic.
8: And no one knew who he was.
27: Jealous.
8: That
27: I love
8: if
27: it.
8: He was over in Madrid, yeah, right. He would need a security detail 10 deep to get him to walk from a building to a car. They call him the world's most famous teenager. And he was in a produce section just pushing a golf cart.
27: You know what?
8: When no one knew who he was.
27: Live your best life in a Walmart, okay?
8: It's got to be nice to get a respite from that stuff.
27: I'm telling you, that's why America's great, okay? Because the Europeans can come over here and get a break from their, like, you know, celebrity lifestyle and come over here and go to Bucky's and Walmart, and none of those people will recognize you. Can guarantee it.
8: No one knew who he was.
27: They don't even know what sport you play, let alone that you do play a sport.
8: Yeah.
27: Okay? You just look like another, you know, random guy in a Walmart. Anybody could be you, okay?
8: That's why I've said I've always wanted to be the bassist from Tool.
27: And I'm so glad you brought this up, because I really wanted to go to Walmart yesterday, and maybe I could have seen Lamine, but you know what? He's not here in Baltimore, so it's a shame. But we could have been one in the same, you know? Just saying, we could have both went to Walmart yesterday.
8: I think of this guy, I think of you. All right,
27: Is he cute? I haven't seen what he looks like.
8: He's adorable.
27: Oh.
8: He's an 18-year-old boy. I mean, at 18 years old, you're still a boy. But he's one of the most elite soccer players in the world.
27: His hair is cool.
8: Yeah, he's got
27: some pretty cool hair.
8: He's got the crazy broccoli cut.
27: Yeah.
8: He's got the cut of every single kid at my gym.
27: I like when it's dyed. It looks really good with the blonde.
8: Oh, yeah. He's got the Timberlake in the late 90s.
27: Mm-hmm.
8: The ramen head.
27: Exactly. Mm-hmm. God, he does look young. He looks really young.
8: Yeah, he's 18.
27: Yeah. Well,
8: he is very young.
27: Are you ready for some trivia?
8: Yeah,
27: not trivia, but you know, name trivia in the World Cup.
8: Yeah,
27: since we missed out yesterday, I just wanted to bring it back. Okay, and we're gonna do our normal three options that you can choose from. Here's the first name: Allison Becker.
8: So all there's intergender squads.
27: Are they from South Africa, Colombia, or Brazil?
8: Allison Becker.
11: Oh, wait, she runs Colombia.
8: Sounds like she runs the PTA. Brazil.
11: South Africa.
27: I love that we hit every single one of them. Brazil's the right answer.
8: Hey!
27: Allison Becker from Brazil. All right, here is another option. We have Eduardo Camavinga. Camavinga. Say it one more time. All right, this is
11: Camavinga.
27: Australia, France, or Haiti?
11: France,
8: Haiti.
11: Go with Haiti.
27: It would be France.
11: Yes!
8: I'm the smartest man alive.
27: It would be France.
8: Pure brilliance.
11: Oh my God, I can't believe how smart I am.
8: There we are.
27: Very good.
8: Very, very good.
27: Lovely.
8: Val, next hour.
27: Yes, we'll get back into it.
8: Also, next hour on a serious tip, we're going to be having a couple of police officers in here, a sergeant and a detective.
27: Wow.
8: We're going to be trying to help out with cold cases.
27: Okay.
8: So if we let you kind of rip through sports
27: and get
8: back to them, not that it's disinterest, it's that we're fascinated. We're going to be having Sergeant Ross and Detective Beauregard, that they're going to kind of suss out the details of a cold case they're trying to help solve that's more than 20 years old. So we're going to lend them our 50,000-watt blowtorch and see if we can make some headway on that son of a bitch.
27: That's awesome.
8: Val, did you ever hit a growth spurt at any point in your life?
27: No.
8: No? Always
27: I'm
8: been
27: still
8: that height?
27: Short, yeah.
8: You're still tiny?
27: I'm still short.
8: Yeah. Do you think you'll ever get taller?
27: I wish, but yeah, I don't think so.
8: I think this is just your height.
27: Yeah, I think so.
8: 410-338-1098. We're asking you about that growth spurt. You shot from 5'5 to 6'4, 5'11 to 7'1, 410-338-1098. When'd you hit that growth spurt? After Modest Mouse.

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2: Yeah, who knows? Maybe it'll help you shoot up in height. 410-338-1098. Talking about, when'd you get that growth spurt? My boy's about to go into middle school. Scott, your kid currently is. Josh, you got nieces and nephews running around.
3: Yeah.
2: And you see some of these kids, especially Speaks, you'll do a story about like a youth criminal, which that was the story of the spring into the summer. You know, there's like these beatings in Towson. There's carjackings downtown. There's these like meetovers, take-ups, whatever. You just did one about a stabbing in an elementary school. And then sometimes a photo will accompany the story. And you'll look and go, yeah, so a local seventh grader did this and this. And you'll go, that's a seventh grader? It looks like a UFC middleweight.
1: Oh, it's the hormones and the preservatives they're putting in the food. Dude, it's the genetically modified foods.
2: I thought about that yesterday. I took Evan to the pool, and he passed the swim test. Kicking ass, pal. Got that bracelet. You're allowed in the deep end again. And there was a couple of kids in the pool, and they were playing football. And they're just, you know, everyone's just diving for the ball. One guy at the deep end, that's the quarterback. There was this one kid. It wasn't his height. It was his size. He was so jacked. He had the same head and face as the rest of them. Like, you look like he was 6 or 7 years old, but you looked at his body and you're going, are you on PEDs? Are you eating some sort of Monsanto chicken where they put the creatine right into the chicken?
1: Yeah, that's what it is, man. It's like, we are just, as a people, bigger nowadays.
2: We are. We're taller. We're bigger. We're larger. I mean, when they talk about, you know, these famous fat fans at sporting events back in the 50s and 60s. Oh, they used to call him the biggest man that he used to ever come to Fenway. And you see him and go, what? That guy looks like Paul Rudd. Like the guy that used to be considered like a gigantic big fat man. And then they couldn't have imagined in 2024, 5, 6, my 600-pound life. You're like, wait, what? That was one of the

0: none too crazy.
1: when did you hit the spurt? What year did you go from what to what?
0: So we're looking right around, so 8th to 9th grade, so middle school, hopping into high school, you know. And I kind of was always a little tall, like just a little bit taller than everyone else, but not much, maybe like an inch or two, you know.
1: That's right.
0: And from 8th to 9th, I went from 5'11 to 6'3".
1: Damn.
0: And then from sophomore year till senior year, I finished out at 6'7". And I thought I was done there.
1: What?
0: You know, you figure that's kind of it. Well, until I was 22, I got all the way up to 6'10".
1: Oh! That's a big kid.
2: You're 6'10"?
0: Yeah, 6'10". I think I'm actually shrinking now due to gravity, but, you know, that's just how that goes.
1: Do you have that Marfan thing where you, like, outgrow yourself? It's not like a syndrome, is it? You're just tall?
0: No, everything's fine. I wear a size 13. Everything on my body matches. Were you at Strawberry Festival a couple weeks ago?
1: I was, dude. Yeah, the Cape in the beginning of June. We always have that Strawberry Festival. We post up in front of the Dunkin' and let the fire department throw candies at my kid.
0: Yeah, I think I actually, I think I said hi to you, like, right when you were leaving.
1: Oh,
0: I was
1: yeah,
0: a tall
1: dude,
0: guy.
1: I remember. Yeah, you're a tall drink of water. I remember being like, Jesus, 6'10". This man's a giant. Yeah,
0: you've been working out, man. I said, you're looking swole.
1: I'm trying to catch up with our friend Steve. Steve, do you remember our handshake?
0: I sure do.
1: Do you remember how small my hand felt in that grizzly mitt? You went to shake my hand, and it was like shaking a toddler's hand. I put my hand in the palm of yours, and I felt your fingers octopus over mine. It was like, if this guy wanted to take me, he could have me.
3: Please. Coming up, now we know exactly what happened during a fight at a Harford County elementary school that injured two teachers. Plus, a woman is in jail after trying to trade... Or actually, she did trade her foster daughter. We'll tell you why she traded her daughter next on Josh Spiegel News.
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7: Traffic is crawling on 895 this morning, heading south, making your way toward the Harbor Tunnel, beginning from Lombard Street. Your jam's solid now, making your way south. And also 95, off and on delays continue from Eastern Avenue, heading in toward O'Donnell Street, down to the Fort McHenry Tunnel. If you're heading into the city, there's a crash at the intersection of Pratt and President Streets. Police and response still on the scene there. 97, looking at delays on

0: Milford on southbound between New Cut Road as you head down toward Route 50. 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
4: Thousands of New York Knicks fans already lining the streets this morning trying to get a good view for today's big parade to celebrate the new NBA champs. Reporter Phil Tate in Manhattan for us.
8: They're saying, the city, that this may be the largest parade ever. It's all to celebrate the new NBA champions, the New York Knicks, who topped the San Antonio Spurs in the NBA Finals. This will be the team's first ever ticker tape parade and to ride down the city's canyon of heroes. What a day it will be.
4: 10,000 cops keeping an eye on the parade today in the Big Apple. Now we know exactly what happened during a fight at a Harford County elementary school that left two teachers injured earlier this week. At first, the sheriff's office said a student at Roy Williams Elementary in Havre de Grace assaulted two teachers during dismissal. Now we know the student, an elementary school student, allegedly stabbed those teachers in a hallway. Sheriff Jeff Gaylor says,
9: what I saw, there was no warning. It was just a quick event that took place. And in this instance, I think the teachers did an amazing job, the school, and we had a commander on scene and a school resource officer, although there was not one in the school at the time, arrived at the school very quickly to provide the first aid to make sure everybody was looked to, the student as well as those who had been attacked.
4: The two injured teachers are recovering this morning from their stab wounds.
7: Yeah, we were theorizing, you know, what a kid this young, why would they do something like that? What did they use? Whatever. This is going to be a strange connection. Kirk and Marianne are doing that ugly dog show. And by the way, some of the entrants are A10. Go to their website, take a look now. Because no dog owner thinks that their dog's really ugly. Every dog owner thinks their dog is cute. No one thinks their kid is ugly, but other people on the outside look at him might be like, damn, look at that. Sometimes you can turn a blind eye to something. Do you think that if you have a child that might be psychotically unwell and everyone around you notices, you somehow are like brain blind to it?
4: Oh,
7: do you know? Do you deny it? Do you just go, nah, he's fine, he's quirky. Plenty of kids steal all the knives in the house and hide them under their pillow every single night. Or only color with the crayon red. Or regularly say, I wonder what bones taste like.
4: I wouldn't know. My uterus fell out in a motorcycle accident years ago.
10: Yours too? Damn.
4: You should have seen the look on the cop's face.
0: Never saw this. Anything like
10: Mister,
0: it.
10: Pick this. This is it. A. It's littering. B. It's disgusting.
0: Sentencing day for New York's Gilgo Beach serial killer Rex Huerman. In a 17-year killing spree, Huerman murdered 8 women he hired as escorts. The judge asked if he was sorry. He quietly said yes, but said there were no words he could offer. In the end, the judge showed no mercy, locking him up, throwing away the keys, sentencing him to life behind bars, and the judge lecturing him.
11: You know what? You've been described as a very big man. But you're a disgusting and despicable small man, if you're a man at all. And you're a coward.
0: Some of the victims' families looked directly at Huerman, calling him an ogre, a coward, and monster, and clapped and shouted him out of the room. Huerman, a 62-year-old New York City businessman, led a double life, architect by day, serial killer by night.
7: Did he show any emotion?
0: Remorseless.
7: Wow. You even heard it in the judge's voice, too. Judge Timothy Mazzei? I think I'm saying that right. M-A-Z-Z-E-I. It sounded like the quiver of a cry. Like, if you'd have played that for me and not told me who it was, I go, that's the father of a victim. But the judge is, like, emotionally bent up about it. And there's a shot of him in the courtroom, like, dabbing his eyes with a cloth. It got to him so much.
0: Well, we got AI data centers taking over, those noisy-ass, trifling electricity and water-draining behemoths. Thank God the Harford County Council came to its senses, recently passed a permanent ban on data centers, as I told you a couple weeks ago. Now there's a different situation there in Harford County, a new battle, and Harford County is considering a lawsuit over it. They want to fight a proposed battery energy storage unit along with a bunch of solar panels that would be built on dozens of acres of farmland near Deer Creek. Harford County exec Bob Cassily says Deer Creek is one of the most pristine waterways cutting through the center of the county, and he says the state's approval was too fast and overlooked local zoning authority. So the county is now considering its next move, which could be legal action. He says he has an obligation to make sure Harford County remains the beautiful county it is and, quote, not sacrifice it to some ill-conceived projects. Finally, from Missouri, the story of a 70-year-old foster mom named Brenda Deutsch. She has pleaded guilty to trading her foster child for a monkey.
7: Oh!
0: She's now facing 7 years in prison. Cops began investigating because the kid wasn't showing up for school. It turns out the kid was in Texas living with a friend of the foster mom after being traded for the monkey. The foster mom says she made the trade because she and the child weren't getting along.
7: You know what kind of monkey? Is this more like the kind that you could train to wear a diaper? And
0: it doesn't say the kind of monkey.
7: God, not the kind that might rip your face off while you're trying sleep, or they got the kind that they train in Thailand that could actually become pickpockets.
0: I'm sure it can throw its poop, though.
7: Yeah, that's sort of the way they say hi. You got the little teensy ones that you put at the end of an organ grinder somewhere in some 1930 street corner while somebody throws nickels into a top hat. Yeah. And then you got the other kind that you've discussed in your news before, where a woman has to have facial replacement surgery.
0: 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More news at 9, breaking news anytime it feels like breaking. 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
7: Kobe, why don't you go ahead and grab our guest? Fascinating conversation to be had with Sergeant Ross, Detective Beauregard, discussing a cold case more than 2 decades in the making. We're going to discuss the concept of cold cases. What do they do in the police department when there are cold cases? Do they ever revisit them with any regularity? Why this one? And maybe we can help solve it.

0: Amelia's Last Ride continues. We got a lot of fun stuff planned for Amelia as she winds down her legendary radio career. And the big one, the headlining event, is going to be September 12th, Clutch at the Maryland State Fair. 98 Rock, 24/7 Entertainment present Clutch. 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Thank you so much to Old Glory, Harley Davidson, for helping us bring it to you. And thank you to our two guests in studio now. This has been something that all of us have been fascinated with for a little while, so we figured no better group to talk to than the people that do it best. Baltimore Police Department, BPD, Sergeant Ross, Detective Beauregard joining us in studio. Good morning.
1: Good morning.
0: We've been fascinated with news reporting from our man Josh Spiegel here. He's the news genius. He's discussed the Nancy Guthrie case. The entire nation's fascinated with that. And while not a cold case yet, people are starting to lean into, hey, what's going on with it? People will stop paying attention to it. And it's given us shades of other cases throughout history where eventually, as the public interest in it wanes and leads dry up and your resources and manpower are finite, you got to move on to other stuff. This morning, we're going to talk about one that's still an open investigation, but it is a fascinating case. Define to you, what is a cold case?
2: So a cold case is just, it's kind of hard to explain it in like a specific term. A cold case for us is anytime a case has just kind of ran out of leads for a little bit, it kind of gets put on a shelf. We kind of have this thing where we chase the hottest lead we can in any case. And when a case just kind of cools down a little bit, it kind of just sets there until something new comes up. And our mission in cold cases, what we like to say is we like to make cold cases hot again.
3: Oh, yeah.
2: So we find something. We dig through it. We read through the cases. If there's maybe some technology that we have nowadays that we can apply that wasn't available back then.
3: Yeah, that's a big thing.
2: We certainly put it through there, yeah.
3: Is there like a certain, do you have a certain area of the department that just specializes in cold cases? Like, do you, like, how does a cold case go from like Justin said, we always think of the cardboard box sitting on the shelf with like dust on it and someone like dusting it off and digging out a cold case. How do you determine what cases to go look back at? How does a case go from being cold to being investigated again?
2: So we do have a very dedicated cold case unit, specifically in homicide. That's what I'm in charge of, and I have a number of detectives that are assigned there along with some civilian investigators to help us out. And what we do, and Detective Beauregard, who is Detective of the Year, by the way.
0: Oh, very nice. Very nice.
2: Thank you. She kind of spearheads that. So we'll sit down, we'll have meetings, we'll talk about what we're looking at, and we have this new technology that we're trying to use called FGG, which is like forensic genetic genealogy. We look at a lot of things that we could possibly use through DNA, and if there's DNA in a case that we could explore a little bit, we'll try to go that route. Well, we look at every aspect. Maybe there's some latent prints that we could run through again. Maybe there's maybe some people have died, and now people are more willing to come forward and talk to us.
4: So the case you're bringing today is about Christopher Elser, right?
2: Yes.
4: Christopher Elser, according to what I've read in the news, in 2004, he spent the night at a fraternity house at Johns Hopkins. A burglar broke in. He confronted the burglar, and the burglar stabbed Christopher to death. And you haven't been able to track down this criminal. And, you know, the friends of Christopher have described him as a personality you'd never forget. He played on the soccer team. He would celebrate everything big and small. He was into community service, a relaxed, easygoing guy. They did a memorial service on the campus. Thousands of people showed up. People dressed as he did, a proud South Carolinian. They wore button-down shirts, untucked with shorts, rainbow flip-flops, listened to his favorite country song. So you get a picture. He's, you know, humanized. What's the biggest challenge in solving this case?
2: Well, really trying to just develop a suspect in this case.
4: Yeah.
2: The detectives back in 2004 when this occurred really did an exceptional job. Task force were formed. They would go out and target nighttime burglaries specifically in that area. They looked at everything forensically from fingerprints to DNA to everything. And we just didn't come up with anything. So it's quite the challenge here. Really, what would be very helpful is a witness to come forward that could help us or put us in the right direction. We have some things that we can't talk about because it's still an open investigation. But
3: now, when you say you didn't come up with anything, like Detective Beauregard, are you working this case? Like, what do you have? What do you even have to work with?
1: So we looked again at the case forensically to see, of course, at the time in 2004, there were items that were tested. And so we went back to see if we can do any additional testing that would progress the investigation. And,
3: I mean, it's been 22 years. So yes, I would imagine technology has, you know, really, really come a long way.
1: That is correct. Unfortunately, though, despite the advancements in technology, they were not successful for us in this particular case.
4: A lot of times there's, I mean, you always hear in these true crime TV shows that, you know, the DNA, the advancement with DNA, and you can put DNA in an FBI database and maybe, codex, and they can match fingerprint or DNA with another criminal. But if let's say this burglar never committed a crime before, left their DNA, you can't get a match, right?
1: In CODIS, yes, that's
4: right,
1: correct.
4: Right.
1: Yep.
0: My co-host Josh brought up, you know, a lot of true crime entertainment these days. It's a full medium. I mean, I think over the past 10 years, there's been this boom in true crime documentaries, podcasts, recreations for television. Have you found that the public seems to have almost wanted to become experts in this stuff from watching it so much and thinking that they might have an insight on anything because they've taken in so much of this media?
3: And is that good or bad?
0: And as I was going to say, is that good or bad? Do you feel like you've got a thousand little deputies out there that are trying to be helpful that might be gumming up the works?
2: Or we call that the CSI effect.
0: Okay.
2: It's kind of ever since those shows came on TV, it's almost like juries demand that kind of stuff. So if we walk into a courtroom and, you know, we're lacking fingerprints or DNA or something to run with like that. They're kind of questioning, like, why don't you have that? And it's not as simple as, you can't just pull a fingerprint out of the air.
0: How did you pull the security feed?
2: Yeah.
0: Like I saw on CSI last night, they just jacked their laptop right in. You're like, that's not exactly how it works.
3: Yeah, TV, I mean, obviously, like, the fictional TV is, like, CSIs. That's not even remotely close to the way it works. Now, one of my favorite shows on television is The First 48.
2: Yeah,
3: which is, I mean, that is real deal detective work. They show up on a crime scene and it is just cameras following detectives. And you see a detective show up at a crime scene and there is a body laying there and they need to start piecing together what happened. Just like this cold case that we're talking about, just like every other case. And Detective Beauregard, I mean, I have the utmost respect for you because watching these detectives work, it is some of the most impressive police work I've ever seen in my life. And that First 48 is crucial because after that, they say it starts to cool off. And then as time goes on and on and on, that's how you end up with the cold cases.
2: Well, you know, Detective Beauregard is absolutely the best of the best. She's tip of the spear in our unit. And she combs through these cases with a fine tooth comb. And we have now investigators that are helping us do that. And she comes through all of these. She looks for something that could have been missed or something that could just be reexamined again. Or maybe a witness that could be re-spoken to. But she literally comes through it.
3: Do you sleep at night? I mean, how do you sleep at night? Or are you just thinking constantly about cases and leads or something you missed? Or
1: I mean, alcohol helps sometimes. I'm kidding. How can you not think about it? You know, it does replay over and over and over in your head. And you know, we're not miracle workers. I wish that we were. And so we never make promises, but you absolutely want to be able to close every case that you touch.
4: How much is gut involved?
1: Oh, it's everything.
4: It's everything.
3: Wow.
4: It's
3: everything. I was going to say, can you explain what makes you a good detective? What makes a good detective?
1: I'm going to turn that over to Sergeant Ross.
3: What makes her a good detective?
2: I'll tell you what makes her a good detective is she has drive like I've never seen. She just doesn't give up. Like,
0: you've got to be a pit bull.
2: Yeah.
0: Oh, you never do.
2: And I'll tell you, the moment I tell her you're just not going to be able to do this.
3: Oh, that's when she figures out a way.
0: Triples down the efforts.
2: She figures out a way.
0: Detective Beauregard, Sergeant Ross joining us in studio.
2: And she, you know, gut is, it's not something you can take into a courtroom and testify to. Your gut feeling can say, I don't feel good about this guy's question or his answers to our questions. Or maybe we're, you know, his actual presence was at the time that this occurred. You know, that's where your gut comes into it. And Jill's just a natural at that. Like she can go through this stuff. She sees it as she's combing through. She's like, this doesn't make sense. You know, it's like she plays the rules of logic to everything.
0: How much does luck play into it sometimes? Because, for example, Josh did this story yesterday, this really horrifying tale where someone bought a home at auction. And it was just one of those junky homes on the edge of town. And they moved in and they found three bodies, three skeletal remains. It was apparently from a long time ago. And I'm thinking that is a missing puzzle piece for some police department that may have been looking for three missing individuals. Pure, simple luck where they go, I found this. Does anyone going to come take a look? And some detective or detectives show up and go, oh, my God, these are the three missing people we've been looking for forever. Do you just ever have any just fate smiles upon you moments and you get the call and you get the break out of nowhere?
1: Oh, yes, that's happened to
2: all
1: us
2: all the time.
1: Yeah, quite frequently.
2: I would say luck's like 95% of the time.
3: I mean, I watched the first 48 and really they'll be like, you know, the 48, the case has kind of gone cold. And then they'll be like, and then 3 weeks later, the phone rang. Mm-hmm. And someone just decided to pick up the phone and be like, hey, I got some info. And it's like, it can be that easy sometimes.
2: Yeah. I think every single homicide detective could tell you that they could share a story of this where you're just sitting at the right place at the right time, or you heard the right words spoken at the right time, and that spawns the next level of investigation.
3: And then I can't tell you how much adrenaline just starts flowing at that moment, right?
2: You know, when I first went to homicide, I had he was my partner at the time. He's a sergeant now, Sergeant Sean Jones. He told me, he goes, you're going to find out that 95% of this job is luck. And I was like, nah, that can't be. Like, it's got to be like so much skill involved. And he was absolutely true. 95% of this is luck. That 5% is where the skill comes in, and that's where you really make the case, is you bring that skill into that 95% luck that you get. And that's the way we solve these cases.
0: Let's jump. We'll do some sports of Val. We got to get back to you, too. This is fascinating. We're going to spend some more time with the case of Christopher Elser, who was murdered 22 years ago, ongoing investigation, and get into how people can help, where to contact, how to contact, how to suss out the true leads from the ones that are just, you know, busybodies. We're fascinated with the case. Sergeant Ross, Detective Beauregard, joining us in studio. More with them after Val.
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8: There's an accident on the BW Parkway northbound right after Route 100 near Hanover. Police have responded on the scene, seeing delays heading northbound, making your way up toward Route 100, beginning from Arundel Mills Boulevard. Meantime, there's reports of police activity, 95 North, a little bit past White Marsh Boulevard, and then 95 South just after that northeast corner of the Beltway coming down from White Marsh. There's reports of some debris in the roadway. 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
7: Hold on, Val. Yeah, more with Sergeant Ross and Detective Beauregard after sports with Valerie Preactor.
15: Yes, good morning.
7: Good morning.
15: The Orioles snapped their three-game losing streak with a 5-3 win over the Mariners. Last night, the offense sure showed up. Gunnar Henderson smashed a two-run home run to put the Birds on the board first. That was in the third inning. Leody Taveras knocked an RBI triple. That scored Pete Alonso. Jackson Holliday ended up taking one deep in the top of the ninth. But the top story coming out of last night's game, Kyle Bradish, absolutely sensational on the mound. He pitched into the eighth inning.
16: A long hold. Now his pitch. A called strike three. Number 12 and a new career high for Kyle Bradish. On pitch number 100, he sets a new career high with 12 punchouts in a game.
15: That's what you want to see from Kyle Bradish. I believe they said on the broadcast he's the first pitcher, the first starter this season to record an out, or maybe even a second out, in the eighth inning. So, hell yeah, Kyle Bradish. Need to see more of that. His ERA is now back down to 4 on the year. So, we like that. We like it.
7: That's good. Saves us a lot of arms.
15: Yeah, it
7: does. Saves the middle reliever, saves the bullpen. And that, you know, pays dividends in a game like today and moving forward against the Dodgers. You don't see a lot of pitchers going to the eighth inning.
15: No, you definitely don't. Not against a lineup like that that has Cal Raleigh in it, who's coming off of the injured list, who knocked an RBI single, a 2-RBI single in the first game. And then yesterday almost hit his first home run back, but Tyler O'Neill robbed that thing. So that's what you like to see from the defense. Look, this was one of those games where the offense, defense, and pitching all hitting on all cylinders. That's what you want to see. So the Orioles looking to keep this momentum going. Today, it's a rubber match in Seattle. 4:10 is first pitch. You've got Shane Baz on the hill, and you can listen to the game right here on 98 Rock. And then they will be in L.A. taking on the Dodgers this weekend, starting tomorrow, and then the Angels on Monday. So the results of the World Cup as we continue on, I believe, day 5, if I'm not mistaken. But who's counting anymore, really? There's too many games. Yesterday, Portugal and the Congo ended in a draw at 1. This is surprising.
0: That's exciting.
15: It's surprising and it's exciting only because you have Cristiano Ronaldo, one of the one of the best football players, and he didn't even score a goal yesterday for Portugal.
0: I watched a couple of highlights. I watched a couple of highlights from that game yesterday because people were saying he's playing his age, and he definitely looks like he's He looks like he's chasing a lot. He looks like he's reacting, not proacting. He just, who knows, man, we all get old. Mm, and like you said, it might be his last, this is his last World Cup.
15: Potentially,
0: next
15: yeah.
0: time it comes around, it'll be 45.
15: I know. That's a little, that's like Tom Brady era, you know? I don't know if he's going to touch that.
0: But you're
15: in
0: running
15: football.
0: For...
15: You're running for too long,
0: an
15: to
0: hour
15: be honest.
0: And a half.
15: It's too long.
0: Nonstop. God bless Tom Brady in the pocket. O-line keeps him upright. He drops back to pass, maybe takes a hit now and then.
15: Yeah.
0: And then has a big tantrum and somebody catches a roughing the passer. This dude's running nonstop.
15: Mm-hmm. He really is.
0: It is really, it's taxing.
15: Yeah.
0: Have we seen any good flops yet?
15: I feel
0: any
15: like
0: good, like someone
15: time...
0: just grazed me with their elbow and the okay.
3: I
0: been
3: saw
0: shot?
3: Something the other day. Did you see the replay that they do?
15: Which one?
3: There was, I don't know. This,
15: or like in
3: just
15: which
3: in
15: match?
3: General.
15: Oh, okay.
3: I don't know. This was like the first or second day of the World Cup. So there was a play where, you know, one of the players goes flying.
15: Yeah.
3: He goes flying. And they give, it was, I think it was against the U.S., and they give us the yellow card.
15: Uh-huh.
3: And then something happened where they're like, no. And the ref went over to a monitor. They reviewed the play. There was literally zero contact.
0: No contact.
3: Wow. Zero contact.
15: Good.
3: And they went, they took
15: rescind.
3: Back our yellow, they rescinded the yellow card, and they gave it to the guy that flopped.
0: Oh,
3: and I'm like,
0: hell
3: good.
0: Yeah.
3: I said, good.
15: That is
3: you
15: good.
3: Sons of bitches. There's too much flopping in this game. And it ruins the game. Women's soccer is way better. The women
15: oh,
3: don't
15: tough.
3: Flop. They
15: no,
3: are
15: they're
3: tough.
15: Tough.
3: They beat
0: you got these guys flopping all over the place.
3: I mean, this guy was, he should have won an Oscar for the acting he did.
15: Really,
3: I was like,
15: and it's almost
3: you,
15: every second.
3: They're grabbing their leg. They're rolling around
15: they're
3: on the ground.
15: Running.
3: They're screaming.
0: Oh,
3: they're
0: well, I found the
3: like,
0: play.
3: And all the European teams, they use their hands a lot. They go, oh, God. But Jim, knock it off.
0: Someone hire a detective to find
3: but
0: out what happened.
3: It was good to see that they rescinded and gave
15: That's
3: it to the
15: nice.
3: Other guy. That's a good way to like do away with all this flopping
15: Which I'm sure
3: crap.
15: They weren't doing a long time ago.
0: Is no, this the play right no. here? I think this is it. Watch this guy.
3: Yeah, that's it.
0: Yeah, the
3: that's
0: dude
3: it.
0: In the blue
3: that's the exact
0: doesn't
3: play.
0: Have a single... No one touch him right here. Watch him go down. Watch him. Touch him.
3: That's
0: nothing.
3: The exact play.
0: We're used to football and MMA in this country, so you wonder why we have a little trouble connecting every now and then. Although the NBA, you had a real issue with this during the regular
15: yeah.
0: season. It ceased in the finals, but there was some NBA flopping going on where you're just trying to catch a call.
15: Yeah.
0: That's bad, though. I mean, that example Scott brought up.
15: I was watching England and Croatia yesterday, and Harry Kane, England's star, who actually scored two goals, he sort of went down for a second. And I'm like, maybe they just lay down to get a break. And I mean, I wouldn't blame them, to be honest.
3: Buy a little time.
15: Yeah, just, you know, but they don't even really stop. Everyone else keeps running, and they're just laying there on the ground until somebody really notices, because they're on the bottom of the screen. Anywho, England ended up winning that match over Croatia 4-2. Ghana beat Panama 1-0, and then Colombia in Mexico City last night 3-1 over Uzbekistan. Today the matches start at noon. There's four of them. Don't worry, you have the USA taking on Australia tomorrow afternoon. Actually, it's really nice to say a 3 o'clock game. So a shout out to the US. Update on Christian Pulisic. He is day-to-day, but their head coach did say that he was going to be available on Friday. So he's been doing his sort of own limited workouts every day so far this week. So we will hear more updates on him later today. And fingers crossed, he is set to go tomorrow afternoon. So that's all for the World Cup.
0: We appreciate you, Val.
15: You got it.
0: You know what we appreciate? We also appreciate teachers, substitutes, bus drivers, counselors, cafeteria legends. If you had anything to do with school, Kirk and Marianne want to hang out with you today. Barrel House Live in Falston and a special start time. They're kicking this on, bitch, y'all, but noon. You can't be day drunk unless you start drinking early. So hang out with them. They're going to broadcast live, drink specials, prizes for teachers, music, well-deserved day and night of fun. Grab that teacher crew and head on down or up to Barrel House Live in Falston. Start hanging out with them. Joining us in studio, thank you again, Kobe, for arranging this. We've been wanting this for a little while. We're always fascinated with policing. We're fascinated with the true crime genre. We've had entire true crime discussions in the past. Women's fascination with true crime. Part of us thinks that they actually get a little stirred up with it, being like, ooh, I could fix them. Joined in studio, Sergeant Ross, Detective Beauregard, and Spiegel, one more time. Bring us up to speed on the case that they're in here discussing.
4: It's from 2004. Christopher Elzer Jr. Stayed the night at a Hopkins fraternity house, 20 years old. Burglar breaks in. He's asleep. He confronts the burglar and is stabbed to death. Soccer player. Christopher was a soccer player, and everybody, all his friends, spoke very highly of him. I'm curious, you know, so long since the murder, and it's now considered a cold case. You know, I can't imagine what the family is going through. How involved is the family at this point?
1: Well, we actually have not heard from the family recently, but that is something that, excuse me, that we do. We will reach out to them and tell them that we're reviewing the case. We will also create an updated Metro Crime Stopper flyer, and that is currently being done for this case. In this particular case, at the time, in 2004, there was a $50,000 reward through Metro Crime Stoppers. It went up to $50,000 because friends and family contributed money to what, or on top of what Metro Crime Stoppers was already offering.
0: And you told us something tragically interesting off the air about where Christopher Elser was staying that evening.
1: Yeah, it's actually quite heartbreaking. So he was part of that fraternity, but he did not stay in that particular fraternity house.
0: It was a Sigma Alpha Epsilon?
1: That is correct, okay. Yes. He lived across campus, and his best friend is actually the guy that lived in the room he was staying in that night. But his best friend, who he played soccer with for the school, had come to him the night before and said, hey, can I stay in your room because I have an exam, a very important exam the next morning. And so he switched. Christopher switched with his friend.
0: He shouldn't have even been in that room that night.
1: Not have been there. That is correct.
4: From the news article I read, when he was after he was wounded, he was found by his fraternity brothers. Christopher told them, I tried, I fought. And then he was taken to the hospital, put on life support, and died the next day.
3: Now, I'm just thinking, I'm not a detective, but I'm thinking about things that make this case maybe a little bit harder than a case that just happens in Baltimore City. The fact that it's college campus, the fact that there's a lot of people coming and going, students, a lot of transition. Like, you know, once you're done, once you graduate, you go home. Or, you know, a lot of these students aren't from around here. He's from South Carolina, for instance. The victim's South Carolina. Is that made it maybe harder over the years, or harder right when it first happens to figure some stuff out?
1: Right. So what actually happened that night is there was a fraternity party, and there were about 300 people at that party. Jeez. And then about 3:30 in the morning, everybody leaves and goes home. And then those that stayed in that fraternity house and friends, other friends and girlfriends, stayed there. So there's about 30 people in that fraternity house when police arrived. Unfortunately, everyone was in their room sleeping, so they don't see or hear anything. The young man that calls 911, Christopher, when he's stabbed, leaves the room and then walks down the hall.
3: So he called himself?
1: Christopher, the victim, walks down the hall and bangs on the door of another student's room.
3: Oh.
1: And that student reports to police that he heard Christopher call for help and a struggle, like what he heard, what sounded like a struggle ensue. And then that's when he heard the knock on the door. He opens the door. Christopher collapses.
3: Oh.
1: And while they're waiting for the ambulance to arrive, Christopher's in and out of consciousness, but he's able to say that a black male broke into the room and he confronted him. And then that was all he was able to get out.
0: So this is 22 years ago. It was April 17th, 2004. Krieger School of Arts and Sciences, the Sigma Alpha Epsilon Fraternity House, Christopher Elser stabbed to death. And one of the reasons we wanted to talk to you, outside of just being fascinated with police work, the concept of cold cases, we do have a large reach. We'd like to help. And trust me, none of us in here are going to slap on a badge and head down to a crime scene anytime. We'll just gum the works up. We'll mess the whole thing up. But there might be people out there.
1: Yes.
0: We might be people out there that are listening. There might be people out there that night that knew what happened, that knew who the suspect is, that maybe have compartmentalized that stuff, maybe living with guilt, would like to absolve themselves.
3: Well, and that's
0: that.
3: The thing. I mean, it happened at Johns Hopkins. So here we are 22 years later. The 30 people that were in that house, I mean, how do you even find out where they even are on earth at this point? I mean, once you graduate college and you go on, life goes on and you move out and you move to all these different places. I mean, are you trying to have to track people down all over the country, if not the world?
1: I mean, if we have to, sure, absolutely. What's interesting about this case is that About an hour before this incident occurred, there was a call in the Northern District for a prowler that was breaking into another fraternity house. And a description was given. Northern District patrol officers canvassed the area, but do not find that individual.
0: And is this in the same area?
1: Yes.
0: Okay, same
1: still,
0: area.
1: It's still at a fraternity house, just not the Sigma.
0: Not this one, yep. But in the same college correct. Campus. Okay.
1: So there were people out there at that time of the morning that did witness something. Right. So maybe those individuals that saw that individual can recall who maybe if they know that person or a description of that individual or anybody that. So in this particular case, the laptop computer was stolen. And if anybody knew somebody that just all of a sudden had a laptop computer, yeah. Mm-hmm. You know, they were never able to get the serial number off that laptop, although they did try. But if somebody knows that one day somebody just showed up with the computer and they didn't really know where they got it from or pawned it off somewhere, that would help.
4: What to follow up on Justin, he was talking about how, you know, we have so many people listening and somebody's got to know something. What would your message be right now, your plea to people? Because to somebody who knows the killer or has information directly involved that would help you, what would your message be?
2: Well, please help us. We need your help. This is a young man who had nothing but a successful life waiting for him ahead. And he was in the wrong place at the wrong time. He was out there doing what he is expected to do as a citizen. He's going to school. He's trying to make a life for himself. He wasn't involved in the game whatsoever. This is, we need your help.
0: Let's say someone has some help. What do they do? Who do they call? Where do they go?
2: Call us. Call Baltimore Homicide 410-396-2100. It'll always get routed to us. There's always there somebody to
3: take. What about remaining like anonymous?
2: Yeah, you can remain anonymous. You can contact Crime Stoppers. I don't know that number offhand in my head.
0: Give me one second, I'll tell you. Here we go. Baltimore Crime Stop. Oh, wow, my entire computer just locked up on me. Crime Stoppers Baltimore, I believe it's over on Windsor Avenue. Give me a second, my computer's active.
3: Let me ask you this, that while we're looking for that number. It's also 22 years. I mean, if you asked me to recall things from 22 years ago,
0: it's hard.
3: That's next to impossible.
0: 1-866-7-LOCKUP. 1-866-7-LOCKUP.
3: That's got to be a huge obstacle.
2: But it's like this, though. Not everybody sees a murder happen right in front of them or has knowledge of something like that.
3: That stays
2: I bet you could tell me the events of 9/11.
3: Right.
2: Or anything that's massive in your mind.
0: That stuff does cauterize itself on your memory a little bit. That's a great example on 9/11. I remember the outfit that I was wearing. I don't know what I had for lunch on Tuesday, but a really calcifying moment like that. In modern times, we'll do a lot of reporting. Spiegel will have a lot of stories with accompanying pictures and video of the Ring doorbell. The Ring doorbell, has that been a big boon to policing, that it used to be you had to pull CCTV footage, whether it be from some private building, a local government facility, maybe traffic cameras. And then now everybody has got a Ring doorbell on the front of the house. I got three of the things. I got them on Amazon Prime Day for like $50 each. My house is covered in surveillance. Have you found that to be helpful? Is it difficult to get that footage?
2: No, it's been a game changer. In fact, technology as a whole
3: in general,
2: has been a great game
0: smartphones,
2: changer. Smartphones.
0: Constantly streaming.
2: Computer. Every time your computer hits a website, that helps us. You name it. Technology has absolutely helped us. But video has really been a game changer for us.
3: Now, you said Detective Beauregard, you'll contact the family and say that, hey, we're looking at this case again. That's got to be difficult for the family that maybe has moved. I don't want to say moved on, because if you don't have closure, that's got to be hard to do. But do you sometimes get resistance from the families, or when you reach back out to them, are they not happy to hear from you because they just kind of want to put it behind them?
1: Some. Sure. It's different for everybody, but a lot of them are very happy that the case is being looked at again.
3: Right. Of course.
1: Yeah, they're grateful, because to them, they pretty much have assumed at this point that their loved one has been forgotten about. So for the most part, people are very happy to hear that the case is being looked at again.
3: That's got to be sad.
2: And just so everyone is very aware of this, Baltimore homicide never puts a homicide case down. It is a meaning we don't ever let it go to rest. There is always somebody looking at that case, always.
3: How many cold cases do you think there are?
2: So any unsolved case we consider a cold case if it's not actively being worked. So we, I mean, there could be several hundred to, you know, several thousand. It just depends. I mean, but every single case is a case that is open in our eyes. If it's not solved, we're working it.
0: Again, Sergeant Ross, Detective Beauregard, joining us here in studio. We're discussing the case of Christopher Elzer, stabbed to death, 2004. I'm also, you know, fascinated with the forensics. Like you said, technology has really caught up both in surveillance. DNA testing has changed. And like I said, you get a lot of people these days that are deeply into like true crime and stuff. And they say, why have you done this? Why have you done that? You got to sift through a lot of false leads.
3: Oh, yeah.
0: How difficult is that to really separate the wheat from the chaff when you go, okay, this guy's really, really passionate and he's given specific details. My God, there's got to be something. Then by the time you follow that thread to the very end, you're like, I was just dealing with a wacko. I was dealing with someone that wanted to be a part of something.
3: And it's got to be frustrating to think that maybe that you wasted your time on a lead.
0: Yeah, resources, man hours could have been spent somewhere else.
2: You know, we never look at it like that. We don't waste time on a lead. Because in our minds, it's just as important to clear the innocent as it is to find the suspect. So every step that we take is deliberate and it's calculated.
4: What kind of toll does this take on your personal life? God.
2: Well, like Jill said, she drinks a lot. No, I'm kidding. No, it's you know, I think part of being a police officer, especially a homicide detective, is you have to be able to separate work from home. You just have to. And we do that, all of us do that in different ways. For me, it's the drive home.
0: Yeah.
2: I leave work at work and I go home. And, you know, you gotta come to work and give your best, but you can't go home and give your family the rest.
4: But I'm sure there's always one case that sticks with you.
2: Always. Yeah. Always. I have so many cases in my head. I know Detective Beauregard does.
3: Absolutely. Do you play in a band? Can I say the name of the band?
2: Yeah, absolutely.
3: Foul Play?
2: Yeah.
3: I'm sure that helps to maybe blow off some steam.
2: That's how I blow it off. Absolutely. Yeah. Yeah. Foulplaymd.com if you want to come out and check us out. Yeah.
0: Detective Beauregard, let me guess, to blow off steam, margarita side, bare knuckle boxing.
1: Absolutely.
0: That's what you're thinking. Just putting it in. Yeah, what do you do besides, you know, maybe sit down with a spear and kick your feet up? How do you unplug?
1: Oh, I have a 5 and a 6-year-old. Amazing girls, so I spent a lot of time with them.
0: I can't wait for them to try and lie to you when they get older.
3: Yeah, right.
0: That's gonna rule.
1: Me too.
0: I think
1: it's gonna be so much fun.
0: They're so
3: screwed. I know exactly where you were.
0: Oh, you were at your friend's house last night. You were at your friend's house last night.
3: I've referenced the show probably way too many times at this point, but the first 48. And one of the worst moments of that show is having to inform the loved ones that their loved one has passed. And I'm assuming that's a moment both of you have had to have been a part of.
2: Hardest part of the job, in my opinion.
3: Yeah.
2: The hardest. But, you know, and I'm sure Detective Beauregard would agree with me on this. It's also just as damaging as that is to your mind and your heart to go and have to tell somebody that their loved one has passed, to be able to go back to that family and say, we got them. Yeah. It's such a reward.
0: And what's it like working underneath Police Commissioner Richard Worley? We had him in here a couple of months ago. And the guy just seemed, I mean, people throw out the term salt of the earth, but I mean, he's in here, you know, cracking up about playing softball with the fellas. I mean, he really seems like a beat cop that ascended to the highest level. This doesn't seem like anybody that like graduated like an officer school, nothing silver spoon about him. Everything we got, because we got a lot of BPD, Baltimore County PD, that checks in sometimes anonymously. And that

0: these cases out there, and anything that we can do to help, to shine a light. So many stories we hear, and Josh Spiegel, the News Genius, of stories that sometimes don't have an ending. We'd like to help them have an ending somehow, some way. So if we can continue to do this, we'd love to.
1: Yeah, we would really appreciate it. Thank you guys for taking the time to allow us to be the voice of the family and be able to come out here and really try to work some leads up. So if anybody has anything, please reach out to us.
0: All right, you know what to do. One more time, 1-866-7-LOCKUP. If you have any insight on any this particular case and any others, they need the help.
2: Coming up, a new twist in Luigi Mangione's defense, his lawyer's new plan, plus a man wins the lottery because of his mistake. You'll hear what happened next on Josh Spiegel News.
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10: There's an accident on Route 100 westbound right after 295, the BW Parkway. Police still on the scene there, causing some major delays as you make your approach. Also, that slows you down on 295 northbound, approaching 100 as well, because that ramp to 100 westbound is kind of crowded. Meantime, looking at delays on the outer loop continuing from 795 down to the triple bridges, and there's a crash in the city on West Lombard at Hopkins Place. 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It's all there on eBay. eBay, things people love. 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
5: A man wins the lottery because of his mistake. And you'll hear what happens straight ahead.
6: And from the Rice Law News Desk, it's Josh Speak.
5: Luigi Mangione, the Baltimore County man charged with the murder of UnitedHealthcare's CEO, has a new defense. His lawyer is now claiming Mangione was suffering an extreme emotional disturbance and was not in control of himself. The judge ordering Mangione's lawyers to turn over his psychiatric records. If the jury in the New York State trial buys the defense, Mangione could be convicted of a lesser crime of manslaughter, which could get him just about 10 years behind bars, instead of the murder charge, which could get him life in prison. Even if he gets off easy in the state trial, Mangione's still facing a federal trial and a trial in Pennsylvania.
7: They say the top five fan mail recipients in the world of killers in prison. Wade Wilson, who I'm not familiar with. Richard Ramirez, the Night Stalker. Jeffrey Dahmer, oh boy, don't eat the sandwich. Ted Bundy and Charlie Manson. Charlie Manson was a number one in regards to, by the way, the most hideous out of all of them.
6: I'll refer to him as Charles, please.
7: Charles Manson. Received thousands of letters annually. He would have flowers sent to the jail that he never got. You can't get flowers. And packages that were regularly opened and turned away with foodstuffs and various narcotics. Say Mangione goes away for a while. That guy is going to be... The mailroom is going to have to put in overtime hours for the amount of stuff he gets from women. Don't they get like marriage proposals and stuff all the time?
5: Yeah, they get marriage. Sometimes they get married.
7: God, they still do the conjugal visit thing? Asking for a friend.
5: Yeah, I don't know if they allow them if they're really bad.
7: But real bad.
5: Yeah. You might remember we talked about Boston bars running out of beer because of visiting World Cup fans. Well, now we're hearing that hundreds of rowdy English soccer fans had to be cleared out of a Dallas pub after drinking 5,000 beers ahead of Wednesday's World Cup match against Croatia. A 68-year-old man in Michigan has a strategy for playing lottery. They've got a special Detroit Lions lottery game, and he always tells the cashier to skip it. He doesn't want that Detroit Lions Rush for Riches ticket. But this time he forgot to tell him that, and the cashier randomly picked it, and by golly, he won more than $1 million.
7: Whoa.
5: He says he's going to use the money to take care of his family.
6: Give that clerk a little something.
7: Yeah, cut him off. Go back and cut him off. Like
6: $100 back.
7: Yeah, $100, $500. Thank you so much. I can hear my dad now. Whenever somebody would win, you know they're not getting anywhere near that much, right? You're aware of that.
6: Right?
7: You're aware. That is the lottery version of, you know, wrestling's not real. Yes, I know.
6: When my dad wins, still does it. Like, they were just in town, and his thing is, like, whenever they're out of town or they're not, they're somewhere different, he always buys lottery tickets. Because he's thinking the luck might shift somehow. Like, so when he was here in Baltimore, we went to the Royal Farms and he went over to that big machine and bought a bunch of scratch-offs.
7: Hell yeah.
6: I think he ended up winning like $50 or something.
7: Oh.
6: I didn't see any of it. If son you win of a bitch.
7: $1 million lottery, your annual take-home amount, depending on where you live, could be as much as $650,000.
6: Fine with that.
7: As little as $380,000.
6: Fine with that.
7: I'm still cool with it. I get if you're taking a lot off the top.
6: What's the scratch-off cost? $20 or something? I mean, you're up.
7: Usually the million-dollar ones are like the $20, $30 ticket.
6: Yeah, it's the big ticket.
7: Good for that fella.
5: 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Today in Baltimore, sun and clouds, a humid high of 92 with a chance of thunderstorms. More news tomorrow, 6 a.m. Breaking news anytime it feels like breaking. 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

0: Morning, Justin, Scott, and Spiegel. And it's great. We've finally seen some of the entrance for the Westminster, Maryland Ugly Dog Show, brought to you by Merlo Roofing, LLC. 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Still some room for you to enter. 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You had a chance to look at any of the entrants so far?
1: Yeah, there was one that was very disturbing. Very disturbing.
0: There was a dog in there that was legitimately ugly as hell. There was one I completely fell in love with, too. I said that they need to disqualify Stewie. Stewie, I thought, was too beautiful to enter. Look at that big, fun, fat face.
2: Yeah, let's keep going. There's Come another
0: on.
2: No, one.
0: The one at the very end of this one, you're talking about.
2: Small little one.
0: That one.
2: Yeah, that one.
0: Chloe.
2: Oh, my Chloe.
0: You.
2: Jesus.
0: Speaks, let me show you these two
2: Chloe
0: sweet pups
2: is
0: here.
2: Hideous.
0: So there's Stewie, that I think is too handsome to be in it.
3: Yeah, Stewie's very adorable.
0: That's a handsome boy. Now check this nightmare out.
2: Oh, Chloe is
3: Oh, God.
2: Awful.
3: That is, it's very off-putting.
0: You almost feel bad because you could tell the old gal's kind of old.
2: Gus, Harley.
0: A newbie. Joseph. A newbie's got the underbite on him, which is cute.
2: Prince is ugly.
0: I'm going to look at Prince here. Oh, Jesus.
2: Delilah.
0: Barracuda.
2: Oh, my God.
0: Barracuda. The other one that people are laughing at, Goldie, 100% looks like she's going to call the cops on your barbecue. Goldie, 100%
2: oh, yeah.
0: is a member of the the PTA. As well as a HOA.
2: Looks like a female, a canine Karen.
0: It does. It looks like someone that's, I just wanted to let you know, there's a couple of boys at the end of the block. They're selling lemonade. They appear to be foreign. If you could send down the SWAT team, that would be wonderful. Maybe drop explosives on them from the helicopter. I would not mind. 98 Rock on Instagram, at 98 Rock. You could see these entrances so far. See you at the stables. It's going to be a great time. Thank you again to Merlo Roofing for helping them bring you and us the Westminster, Maryland Ugly Dog Show. Friday, June 26th, 410-338-1098. Neglected texts.
2: My trip prediction is that Justin Tripp will go off without a hitch. Oh. And he will have the time of his life. Absolutely nothing will go wrong. Yeah, my only prediction was that you'll be great at surfing. I don't think anything's going to go wrong.
0: Check it out. I've been working on this. This is the pop-up.
2: The pop-up.
4: Pop-up. You gotta like this. And then...
2: Wabam.
4: Step back.
2: Yeah, you good.
4: There.
2: You good.
5: I don't think my back's going to make it.
2: Never had a growth spurt. I grew slow and steady. My brother grew 3 inches over the summer between 8th and 9th grade. My son had a similar spurt during that same time. I'm not sure how much he grew, but he grew so fast that he had stretch marks along his ribs.
0: Damn. I also heard from a couple of people that said they got diagnosed. They were just tall, but then they got diagnosed with Marfan syndrome.
2: Ha!
0: That's the one where your fingers get all long.
2: Ooh.
0: Like, you grow... It's different than the stuff that the glandular thing that Andre the Giant had.
2: Pituitary.
0: That's the one. Yeah, this is different than that.
2: Yeah, Michael Phelps has Marfans.
0: Oh, he's got Marfans? Oh, yeah, because it's got like the elongated face, the fingers. God, there's this actor in Hollywood. What the hell's the guy's name? That's got really gnarly Marfans. Robert Bobrovsky. And he is playing all of these crazy creatures in Hollywood right now. The guy is, how tall? He's 7'7", 200 pounds. I weigh 200 pounds right now, and I'm 5'10". Robert Bobrovsky, and he has got a heavy-duty case.
2: Correction, Michael Phelps does not have Marfan.
0: We've just received word from the front. that
2: I just wanted to double-check myself, and sure enough, I was wrong. But that comes up if you type in Michael Phelps.
0: Michael Phelps Marfan.
2: Yeah, it fills it in because I guess that is a misnomer.
0: He's
2: Michael Phelps
0: look.
2: Has never been confirmed, but speculation continues.
0: He's just that big.
2: As experts debate whether he may have a mild or non-threatening case.
0: All right.
2: I grew 11 inches in 14 months in high school. Damn. It's almost an inch a month.
0: That's the definition of growing pains. I remember getting the growing pains around 11, 12 years old and my legs just aching.
2: I am now 31. When I was 15, my doctor said I was going to be 6'2", 6'4". I'm 5'9".
0: No.
2: That was the biggest lie I've ever been told.
0: Yeah, I was always wondering what life was going to be like when I was 6'3", like my pops, and, well, wasn't in the cards.
2: Do you feel, like, short?
0: Yes. I mean, because I work with two tall people, 6 foot, 6'2", or 6'1". Speaks, you're 6'1"?
3: That's right.
0: Kobe's freaking 11'8". And when I go and hang out with my uncles, the only uncle I don't feel small around is my Uncle Paul, and he's like the other member of the 5'9", 5'10" club. But that's everybody in my family. You're either 5'9", 5'10", or you're 6'2", to 6'5".
2: And then if, like, our buddies like Lou and Todd come around,
0: God.
2: Lou's 6'5", Todd's 6'3". You got Spiegs, who's 6'1", 6'2".
0: Carl Heim's back there.
2: Yeah, Carl Heim.
0: Yeah, I feel short. I'm looking at everybody's throats.
2: That's funny because I never even notice when someone's short. Doesn't even, like, come into my... Unless they're like 5'2 or 5'3.
0: Yeah, unless it's like,
2: like Mickey was short.
0: That was a short guy.
2: This dude's short. Like, you're... I don't even think about it.
0: Yeah, I guess... I feel like I'm of average height, but I do work with a lot of tall people. And like I said, having a tall father and brother, you do feel runtish.
2: I still think that your dad's not your dad. Who was it? What'd you say? It was the
0: Danny Spicer next door.
2: The neighbor or maybe the milkman or something.
3: We might have done a paternity test.
2: Did you?
3: Turns out he's mine.
0: Oh. Turns out my dad's mine. Yeah, yeah, yeah.
2: You look a lot like the father.
0: You are this greasy little bastard.
2: And finally, I love it when you guys do these type of breaks. This is incredible radio. Thanks, guys, for doing this cold case. This is very interesting. Those are neglected texts.
6: Kirk and Marianne.
7: Giannis Antetokounmpo.
8: That's Giannis. Yeah.
7: Antetokounmpo.
9: Antetokounmpo.
8: Antetokounmpo.
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2: It's happening. It's really happening.
3: What?
2: Another Austin Powers movie. Mike Myers dropped the bombshell about this fourth Austin Powers film. We don't have a lot of details. We don't know when it's going to come out. The original trilogy launched with International Man of Mystery in 1997, followed by The Spy Who Shagged Me in 1999, and then 2002's Goldmember.
4: Yeah. Yeah, baby.
2: The movies follow a British spy from the 1960s, unfrozen in the 1990s to face his nemesis, Dr. Evil, also played by Mike Myers.
5: Ransom for $100 billion.
6: Tractor beam went through several preparations. Preparations A through G were a complete failure. But now, ladies and gentlemen, we finally have a working tractor beam, which we shall call Preparation H.
7: Very well. Where do I begin? My father was a relentlessly self-improving boulangerie owner from Belgium with low-grade narcolepsy and a penchant for buggery. My mother was a 15-year-old French prostitute named Chloe with webbed feet. My father would womanize, he would drink. He would make outrageous claims like he invented the question mark. Sometimes he would accuse chestnuts of being lazy. The sort of general malaise that only the genius possess and the insane lament. My childhood was typical. Summers in Rangoon, luge lessons. In the spring, we'd make meat helmets. When I was insolent, I was placed in a burlap bag and beaten with reeds. Pretty standard, really. At the age of 12, I received my first scribe. At the age of 14, a Zoroastrian named Vilma ritualistically shaved my testicles. There really is nothing like a shorn scrotum. It's breathtaking. I suggest you try it.
8: One of the greatest monologues in movie history. I do not care that it's a comedy. It's a 10. It's interesting. That first film came out in 97 and bombed. It ate it in the theaters. It was all but swept out of the theaters immediately. And this market doesn't exist anymore, so I'm curious if this will happen with something else. It destroyed in DVD sales and rentals. When Blockbuster was still around, it completely got a second life. And then they got a second one and a third one. They all did gangbusters. Hell, Beyonce was in the things. But the first one was considered to be a commercial and critical flop and then found new life in the secondary market.
2: Made a lot of money.
8: Tons of money.
2: Travis Kelce tells a funny story about confusing billionaire Warren Buffett with singer Jimmy Buffett.
9: The guy comes up and says, "Dude, Buffett's here. He wants to meet you." I'm like, "That's big money." I'm like, "I am way too hammered to say hello to this guy." I started talking finances. Meet Buffett. I'll shake his hand. And man, we have the best conversation I've ever had in my life. The man is literally smiling from ear to ear. I'm thinking I'm going to be rich here soon. He's going to bring me in the bank of investments. And he starts telling this story in high school when he picked up the guitar for the first time. And I was like, "No way! Warren Buffett played the guitar?" And then got tapped on the shoulder because he had to go sing Margaritaville.
8: Oh my God.
10: I still don't get him and Taylor Swift. I just hate listening to him. Like, it doesn't make sense.
8: Do you think Jimmy Buffett and Warren Buffett are related? I don't get it. She's the high school prom queen. He's the varsity football player. I'm still blown away. I think I learned from you two that they're renting out Madison Square Garden.
10: That's right.
8: Okay.
10: For the wedding. They're building a giant stage, apparently.
8: At Madison Square Garden for their wedding.
2: John Bon Jovi says he's fully recovered from his vocal cord surgery and is ready to hit the stage next month. He had vocal cord surgery in 2022. Recovery took longer than expected, but the band's now set to play 9 shows at Madison Square Garden in July. He says he's not worried about being perfect, but rather with building a connection between the band and the audience.
8: We got to rebroadcast or repost the interview we did with him not too terribly long ago.
2: Yeah, not too long ago.
8: It was almost exactly 2 years ago. Thank you. Good night. The John Bon Jovi story. Got to start writing radio jingles.
2: Spider-Man Brand New Day hits theaters next month. The new trailer out introduces a significant twist. Peter Parker confronting the Hulk. The movie also includes appearances from Punisher and the villain Scorpion. More importantly, the new Spider-Man popcorn buckets are here.
8: Oh, hell yeah.
2: Each theater chain has its own design, but Cinemark combines the popcorn bucket and the soda cup. It's Spider-Man's arm standing up with his hand shooting a web into the sky. Some web material coming from the wrist forms the popcorn bucket. The soda is held in the forearm and the straw goes down through the popcorn.
8: Is this the new McDonald's toy where people are going to collect these things thinking it's going to be some nest egg thing?
10: They just did a whole segment on the Today Show about it last week that every movie now has a specific popcorn bucket.
8: They've all got them.
10: Like Devil Wears Prada is like a purse. He-Man has one. Spider-Man has one. They had 10 of them all lined up on the Today Show.
8: It's like these things.
10: It's the dumbest thing ever.
8: I get it if you're like a fan of the thing.
10: How much are they upcharging you for that?
8: Oh, shocking. It's got to be a 300% increase.
10: Like we've all been to, a Disney on Ice or the monster truck thing. What's that called? Monster Jam.
8: Yeah, yeah.
10: And you got your kid there and the kid goes, I want the glowing mug.
8: With the spiral spinning light in the bottom of the thing.
10: It's got a spiral spinning light and it glows and it lights up and it looks like a skull. And then they put the worst dang what do you call those things, the flavored ice in there, and you pay $25 for it and you're like, what did I just do?
8: And it goes in the garbage within a day,
10: a week later.
8: Yes, this will be the next Beanie Baby. Well, someone will have a shelf of these things, because I've never seen one that was constructed beautifully that you're like, oh wow, this is a, even the He-Man one we did for the He-Man event. It was a big sword and you filled it with liquid. It was a soda cup. It wasn't a popcorn thing. You drank the sword. Even that you look at and went, some kid somewhere in a sweatshop made this thing. It ain't going to be worth nothing in 5 years.
10: I mean, unless you're a real fan.
8: Unless you're crazy and needed to get one. But it doesn't seem like they're that limited edition. Like, you can get them if you want them.
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0: there. Icky Thump.
1: Got a new album coming out. Jack White.
0: Was there a gimmick with it? Something
1: Frozen doing? Charlotte.
0: What's he doing with it?
1: What I read? He's always got a gimmick. He's always up to something. They call him the Willy Wonka of the music world.
0: The Mad Hatter of it all. God, I need him to get into movies. He needs to be in a lot more. He's so unacknowledged funny. Go watch him as Elvis in the Dewey Cox story.
2: The
0: Dewey Cox story?
2: Okay.
0: Dewey Cox.
2: I've run across a few Dewey Cox myself.
0: You got to bring it inside overnight.
3: I'm so glad you brought that up. I love that movie. It's just a bio comedy.
0: John C. Reilly making fun of Johnny Cash, essentially.
3: He's going to tour next year.
0: As Dewey Cox? Yes.
1: Oh, hell yeah.
3: Yes, and I'm hoping there'll be a date in Baltimore. I will still go to that.
1: Well, he had John C. Reilly just do his video. His latest music video, he was John C. Reilly was like playing a preacher in Jack White's music video. I can't remember what the name of the song was, but
3: yeah, that was a good one. And Jack White with this new album, he just announced it out of the blue. It was sort of like his pop up concert, so it was a pop up album.
0: Tim Meadows in that movie is so funny when he keeps walking in on them doing drugs. Yes. It's like, what are you guys doing here? You want nothing to do with this, Dewey? Is it addictive? Nope. Does it make sex worse? It makes it so much better. Does it smell bad? It smells amazing.
3: I might have to watch that. I haven't watched that in years.
0: Get out of here, man.
3: It's so good.
0: It is.
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0: Jimi Hendrix, 98 Rock, and me, Amelia. Good morning. Looks like Linkin Park is going to get a documentary. It starts 7 years after frontman and founder Chester Bennington died following the band relaunching with their new lead singer, Emily Armstrong, who by all appearances have brought the band back into the graces of fans and definitely on the charts. The doc is going to be called Unshattered, and you can check that out on my blog today. It's a sneak peek, and I will definitely pass on the premiere date as soon as the band releases it. And of course, you know where the blog is by now, 98online.com/bits. It is a short show today with Kirk and Marianne taking over at noon live from the Barrel House. And as they say on YouTube, let's get into it.
1: When I scraped my car in that parking garage, I was worried that it could be a long process to take care of it. Like a landscaper's first day trimming a hedge maze.
2: I have definitely already been here. Now, is it left, right, or right, left? Well, maybe I'll cut a path out and find my way back later.
1: But it wasn't like that. I filed a claim in under 2 minutes on the Geico app, and they handled it from there. It was taken care of almost as quickly as it happened.
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0: I found a new show that I absolutely love. It's been a minute that I've watched a streamer all the way through. I'll watch like one or two episodes. I'm like, yeah, okay, not interested anymore. This one, it's called The Burrows, and it's a Duffer Brothers story on Netflix. The show includes alien creatures right up my alley and an old folks home, which I'm headed to, I'm sure, at some point. The actors make it, though. It's Gina Davis, Woodard, Clark Peters, and even Bill Pullman and Jane Kaczmarek. It's so good. The story sets and production are top-notch as well, and it will only be one season, which is good because it has a tidy ending. I highly recommend it. If you have Netflix, check that out. Now, tomorrow, Justin is out in Laurel to celebrate the one-year anniversary of Bubba Coos. It's a burrito joint. Their location and in Laurel has been there for 1 year. And if you stop by between 5 and 7 p.m., you're going to win some gift cards and other prizes. And give one of their burritos a try. They look pretty epic. 98online.com/events for more info. And here comes a 40-minute music marathon right after this.
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the Spider-Man trailer came out today. The release date is in late July, but it looks like the Hulk and the Punisher will figure pretty prominently in the story. Plus, Holland's new wife, Zendaya, is his love interest in the film. It looks like a fun summer ride at the theater. And you can see the trailer on my blog today, right there on the 98 Rock Facebook. That address, @98 Online. Here's Tiger Cub and their latest. 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

The Survivor game show, now in its 30th-something season, is going to be an animated film. Host Jeff, and I can never say his last name right, Probst, is the executive producer, where animals are going to play the games that humans do in real life. And of course, it's going to happen on a remote island. Crazy that that show has been on so long. Here's Dexter and the Moon Rocks freaking out. It's on 98 Rock. Ooh.

0: Godsmack wrapping up a 40-minute music marathon on 98 Rock. The World Cup is going on right now. You know this. The first round brought some big upsets. Round two is set, and the USA is going to take on Australia in their group tomorrow. The team has been doing extremely well, and from what I understand, for people who know about football, they're expected to make it out of their group. But the game has to be played, right? You can watch it with 98 Rock when we head over to Brewer's Haven in Highlandtown. There's a watch party with a live broadcast with Kirk and Marianne. 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

0: 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Thanks to Old Glory Harley Davidson, we are cooking up some fun stuff leading up to the show, and they printed up a bunch of new stickers. 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

Alice in Chains wraps it up for me today. Here comes Kirk and Marianne live from the Barrel House in Falston for the No F's Given end of the school year party. I'll meet you back here tomorrow at 10 a.m. to wrap up the week. And I have a heads up on a cool Metallica deal that I am doing all next week. I'll have more information then. Have a great rest of your day. Keep calm and rock on. Here's Evanescence on 98 Rock.

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0: All day long.
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0: Yeah, plenty of good seats still available, as they say. But yeah, man, we got the bus drivers here. We got a couple of teachers here.
1: Teachers,
0: it's starting
1: yes.
0: to pick up. Bus drivers arrive early because they're the first ones on the scene picking everybody up.
1: You know what I mean? Driving here. And I know Baltimore County has some sort of meeting until 3:30, but maybe they could cheat their way out. Or
0: I think you could.
1: Come on over a little earlier. We'll be here after a little bit.
0: Teachers should get like a senior cut day too. You know what I mean?
1: Yes.
0: You go into class, there's no teachers there.
1: I told all the teachers I know. All right, let's kick things off. Actually, I have a little bit of a story. I was a little late today, and I was going to tell you why, but it sort of goes with this. It's about bad reviews. This is next level. This woman owns an ice cream shop, Kirk, and she got a really bad review. Her name is Mallory. She owns the local Scoop ice cream shop. And she, let's see, a customer named Daniel left a one-star review when the shop opened. And he forgot about the review. He's like, yeah, I guess I wrote
0: it.
1: He
0: forgot. She didn't forget.
1: She did not forget. So 3 months later, he was a delivery driver. This is insane. And this woman, Mallory, recognized him at a stoplight. They're both in separate cars. She must have looked up his profile when he wrote a review.
0: Small town.
1: She did some sleuthing. She pulled a Scott Lester and was like what's women, this guy's name? Daniel? All right.
0: Like women and from? Scott Lester do.
1: Yes, yes. Women are private investigators by nature. And she was at the stoplight, said, excuse me, are you Daniel Smith? And he's like,
0: yeah.
1: And he goes, why don't we pull over? And so they pulled over to a McDonald's parking lot. And they got a huge 15-minute argument, all caught on video because it is 2026 and we're all practically body cammed. And he said, then her husband showed up and started getting on the guy.
0: You can't send in reinforcements. It's me and you.
1: Yeah. The husband showed up, knocked the phone from his hand, stopped recording it, stomped on it, and everybody was arrested. Well, two people were arrested, Mallory and her husband. For battery, criminal mischief, harassment. She apologized. She said, I'm really embarrassed how I acted. And again, the guy, and he was wearing this hat.
0: He probably
1: hat.
0: Didn't even know what was going on until
1: Look
0: she
1: Look at this guy.
0: Yeah.
1: He's wearing a hat that says, put it on my wife's tab. And he's got one of those beards where you try to give yourself a jawline by shaving right there.
0: Is that what they're doing on
1: I
0: that?
1: I think so. They try to create a jaw.
0: Yeah. Well,
1: even though it's not
0: I
1: there.
0: Might have been guilty of creating a jaw back in the day.
1: But
0: aren't you allowed to leave a bad review without getting harassed
1: thing, though,
0: about it?
1: I was in a B&B this weekend.
0: Yeah.
1: That wasn't modern. It wasn't, but it was like they tried, you know?
0: Yeah.
1: And I wrote a review because Expedia kept asking me to write a review. And I did my fluff stab fluff that I learned years ago. Say something nice.
0: Yep.
1: Little stab.
0: Yep. Nice on the way out.
1: Nice, yeah. So I said, you know, check-in was a tad confusing. But upon checking in, I don't know how you could have simplified it. It was complicated. The bedding could use an update.
0: Yeah.
1: It felt a little creepy.
0: But other than that, we had a great
1: bathroom tile was so clean.
0: Yeah.
1: And then I think I told you, for breakfast in the kitchen, they had opened boxes of, like, Life cereal. Like, it felt like you were literally in somebody's home.
0: Well, I mean, it'd have to pass a taste test. Sure it's not stale Life.
1: But I looked at the review, and I'm like, I was kind, right?
0: Yeah.
1: Like, you try to be nice. It's always it's a small business. The economy's tough. We're all trying to make it.
0: When Amazon drops off a package, do you rate the drop-off?
1: 5 every time. I mean,
0: so,
1: the package,
0: but you do rate it?
1: I do.
0: Delete.
1: The package could be drenched in water, and I'm going to give you a 5. It's a hard job.
0: Yeah, I used to rate them, and after a while, I'm like, the toothbrush got here. Well, you know, what do you want to know?
1: Well, do you leave any reviews?
0: No, not for that.
1: For anything?
0: Not really.
1: I'm not a review person. Yeah.
0: Yeah.
1: I rely on them. Like, when I go to Amazon or whatever, I hit the stars, and then I go down, and I look at what people write.
0: Right.
1: If I'm going to buy, you know, something with a lot of money. And you're never going to be able to really return it, so.
0: Yeah, hey, seek and destroy. That's
1: right.
0: My style. I don't do a lot of research on stuff, but it shows. Look what I'm wearing
1: but
0: today.
1: Your 98 Rock shirt.
0: No, I'm just joking.
1: Every review that I was trying to write, like, too nice, and then one that's not so nice. But this guy. Oh, but this is what I wanted to say when I got in. I had a doctor's appointment, and it was so bad that I might write a review.
0: How long is the window open to write the review? You could like
1: probably whenever. But it's like, it's not as if she, it's just she wasn't the right doctor for me.
0: Yeah.
1: So I asked her, or she asked me some questions. Sorry, everybody, it's about perimenopause. It's just going to be a ladies. Yes,
0: yeah.
1: I'm actually in the right room then. That's hilarious. So maybe this is the right time. But she asked me, do you work out? I said, yes, I work out. And she said, what do you do? And I told her, I said, I do strength training, yoga, and spin. She goes, strength training is really important. The bone, you lose bone mass. I mean, she went on. And I'm like, I got the memo. I'm already doing it.
0: Right.
1: You could skip this section.
0: You could have probably stopped her and said, hey, I heard that.
1: I'm
0: on the clock. Yes.
1: I should channel my inner Kirk. I did not push her along. The appointment was an hour.
0: Yeah.
1: And then she said, I'm going to give you some low-level birth control pills for 90 days. And in 90 days, you could call me and tell me, it's great. Or you could tell me it's not so great. And then from there, we'll decide. I mean, it was that vibe.
0: Hey, man.
1: The entire hour.
0: It must
1: work
0: for
1: her. I understand how life works. And I am perimenopausal. You need to go faster.
0: I'm surprised you didn't jump in your car and start tapping that out. You know
1: yeah,
0: what I mean?
1: Like
0: put
1: just
0: that review in.
1: Oh, yeah. I mean, she's a kind woman. She's just not for me. I need you to pick up the pace, lady.
0: Ladies and gentlemen.
1: You know?
0: Yeah, pick up the pace, would you please, when you're checking on perimenopause.
1: When you're talking to me in particular, but yeah, or any perimenopausal person. So anyway, let's talk about reviews on the other side. If you've ever written a bad one, if you ever got a result from it, I think it's a very powerful aspect of our economy right now.
0: That and a whole bunch more going on as we give the No F's party a spin here at Barrel House Live. It's Kirk and Marianne. Stop on through here noon to 3:30, and the Orioles take over then. So get on down here live on 98 Rock.

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1: And don't forget the lunch ladies. We got the lunch ladies in the middle, bus drivers, teachers.
2: Oh, yeah!
1: You know what I'm saying? Everybody is starting to get represented here, man. It's like the United Nations of schools. It is our No F's Given party. A lot of schools are out. We know it's early. We got an Orioles game coming up. But get here. Barrel House Live. Lots of stuff to give away. And we can't wait to see you. Don't forget, though, 98 Rock Night. Back at Oriole Park at Camden Yards. It's going to be Friday, July 10th. They won last night. And they win a lot of times when they play on 98 Rock Night. In fact, they're undefeated when they play on our night at the yard. So $50 gets you inside, Marianne, and it gets you other stuff, too.
2: Yeah, with the $50, that includes 15 in loaded value, so you could use it on food or drinks or T-shirt, whatever you want. So tickets are on sale now. Join us. It's always fun. We're always running around like fools, so we'll see you there.
0: Justin, Scott, and Spiegel.
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0: celebrating the end of the school year at Barrel House Live. It's Kirk and Mary Ann.
1: Yeah, it is. And look, man, you're not doing anything. Slide on by Barrel House Live right here in Falston. And we got this No F's party, No F's giving party. People starting to show up here, getting some drinks on, getting some food. We got a battle that we're working on right now. But reviews, I don't write them a lot. You do. You got a story about a woman who got pulled over to the side of the road. The guy that gave her a bad review had what for coming? And you should be able to give some. This is America, for God's sake. You want to give somebody a bad review?
2: I know, but you also have to think small businesses, it's really difficult to get going with a business. So that ice cream shop better have served you a cat's thrown up hairball in a cone for you to write such a bad review right when it opened.
1: I wish I could have read exactly what it was that the guy wrote.
2: Yeah, now I'm curious.
1: You know what I mean?
2: Like,
1: because
2: was it that bad?
1: And if it's justified, look, you get what's coming. I've had bad service some places. Some people send it right back to the kitchen. I usually just roll with it, and then I don't write about it later. I just figure they had a bad day, and I'm not going to tell people about it. I don't know.
2: Yeah.
1: They didn't have that. You know, when I was, you know, in my formative years, you couldn't really do that. You couldn't really.
2: But it gives you power, right? Like, I know you're not somebody that looks up reviews, but I do when I spend money, you know? Like, we don't go out to eat that much, so when we do, we look. And I'll tell you, every business, they beg, please write a Google review.
1: Yeah.
2: Because it means so much to their business.
1: Hey, even if you do something with the bank, they're like, listen, if you get a call, tell them I did a good job. You know what I mean? They don't want you to.
2: Yeah, yeah.
1: Everybody that you talk to says you might get a survey at the end of the phone call, please.
2: Yeah, and it's sort of like peer-reviewed.
1: Yeah.
2: You know, you want to know what the people think. Or just like a friend at work, oh, don't go there, go here. So, actually, you know what happened when I was home? I was with my 90-year-old mom and 10-year-old daughter. It's very hard to figure out where everybody wants to go.
1: We got an 80-year-old gap right there,
2: yes,
1: ladies and gentlemen.
2: And I'm
1: you're
2: 50.
1: In the middle.
2: So trying to figure out what will work for everybody. And everybody agreed they wanted diner. My daughter wanted a freaking cheeseburger, and my mom wanted like a breakfast brunch vibe.
1: There's nothing easier than a diner
2: because
1: they serve everything.
2: We were on our way out the house. We just left. You know, I just arrived.
1: Out the house.
2: I just arrived, so I just done a three-hour drive from the scary bed and breakfast.
1: Right.
2: And we hadn't really eaten, and we were out the door. My fancy sister, I'm going to call her fancy sister. She doesn't listen.
1: You don't know that.
2: My fancy sister called and asked, where are you going? And I said, we're going to a diner.
1: Oh.
2: Don't go to a diner.
1: Oh.
2: Don't go. No.
1: I knew that was coming.
2: Go to Pittsford on the canal.
1: Go to Mario's.
2: Yes, exactly. She goes, go to Simply Crepes on the canal. Mama loved looking at the canal. And I said, well, you know, this is what we wanted. They've got that.
1: Oh.
2: And I'm like, okay, guess what they had?
1: Simply crepes.
2: They had lots of crepes.
1: Yeah.
2: It was literally crepes. They had, you know, some other things. All three of us hated what we got.
1: Nobody craves a crepe.
2: It's dessert.
1: It's like a rolled up pancake, right?
2: It's a very thin pancake with savory items or sweet inside. They try to make it so it could be savory, but it's a dessert.
1: There's a place in Ocean City that they their thing.
2: With the umbrellas.
1: The yeah.
2: I love that place.
1: Been in there once, maybe
2: but
1: twice.
2: But yeah, you got to want that.
1: Right.
2: You know? So she failed, and I listened to her, but she has such a hold on me.
1: I know. I was going to say.
2: When she tells me something, I'm like, okay, I'll do it. Like, she's done that to me my whole life. I listen to her. But that is an example of like a peer review. You listen to people around that you should love and trust. And
1: yeah.
2: Now I know.
1: But you have a love-hate history with some trusting of people.
2: Yes,
1: sometimes.
2: With her specifically,
1: You know, and my thing is this. I go to the same places a lot of times.
2: Yeah.
1: Like, if I like the place and it's good, you're going to see me a lot. And so
2: right.
1: I don't venture out into the weird and wild.
2: I've been having fun in Baltimore going on hour-long day trips. And Miss Freed, who's not going to be able to make it today, the gym teacher, turned me on to like York, Lancaster, Alexandria, you know, all these quick little day trips.
1: Right.
2: And then we just explore. And whether we have a bad time or not, that's on us.
1: Hey, man, there's lots of Maryland, you're welcome. There's a lot going on here. Hey, no F's given.
2: Let's do a game. Let's play a song, a couple songs, and then we'll come back and maybe play our first game.
1: Okay. I think it's going to be
2: Lunch
1: Ladies against
2: Bus
1: Drivers. Yeah, teachers, you're next. Hey, we're live at Barrel House Live. Kirk McEwen, Mary Ann Sirk, Kayla on site doing it. Stop in and see us. This is 98 Rock.

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1: And Mary Ann, we got to call an audible. The questions are a little difficult.
2: You think they're hard?
1: I think they're difficult.
2: Okay, okay.
1: So whoever, the first one to two.
2: Okay.
1: Okay? All right.
2: First one to two, right.
1: Yes.
2: Okay.
1: All right. Yeah. All right. I think we can get to two.
2: So we have Ariella and Troya are our competitors. Is Troya? There she is.
1: Yeah. Troya's a lunch lady. Ariella is from the bus driver's world. And
2: come on over, ladies. You're going to put on your headset. I think we'll have enough time to do this here.
1: Yeah. We'll see if we can get somebody to two.
2: Ariella and Troya, these are powerful, mystical names, aren't they? They sound like they could be in a Greek, like, mythical tragedy or something.
1: Well,
2: Troya versus Ariella.
1: A little Game of Thrones out here today.
2: Yes. Da-da-da-da-da-da.
1: We're live at Barrel House Live. No F's given party. People starting to roll in here.
2: We've got good prizes for you, ladies.
1: I've played this stage many times. I've never sat up here and done something like this, so
2: yeah.
1: This is cool. And support live music. They have a lot of great bands that play here at Barrel House Live. Y'all need to come out and check it out.
2: Okay, so we're going to ask you some general knowledge questions. Whoever answers first gets the point. The first person to 2 points goes on to the next round.
1: And whoever's got the answer in their head first, raise your hand real quick.
2: Oh, do you think? I was saying they just say it.
1: Just shout it out?
2: Yeah.
1: Okay.
2: That might be best.
1: All right.
2: Okay.
1: I'm going to start you off. Which swimming stroke is named after an insect?
3: The butterfly.
2: Yes, Ariella. Ding, ding, ding.
1: You out in front. One more and you're a winner.
2: Yay. Maybe that's too quick. Okay. What is the name of a person that starts their own business?
3: Entrepreneur.
2: Oh, Ariella got it. Ariella. All right, you're moving on.
1: Teachers, you better be ready. Thanks a lot, Troya. Ariella.
2: Did you ladies feel like these were too hard?
3: Yes.
2: We can adjust. Okay.
1: Okay.
2: It's just the moment it's hard, you freeze, because I remember playing, like, name five yellow things, and I was like, damn, butter. Hey. I couldn't think of anything.
1: I won't read it, but I looked at number four, and I was like, I don't know what that is.
2: Okay. Well,
1: yeah.
2: These are from the internet.
1: Okay. So. Yeah, yeah. But nice job, and watch them ace all of them. I'm like the one.
2: Uh-oh.
1: Oh, all we're right, playing so Who's Smarter Than the Kirkster later on, so you know how I'm going to do.
2: The winner will battle Kirk and Who's Smarter Than Kirkster. So we'll take a rest, have some liquid brain juice. We know what that is. Enjoy yourself, and we'll be back for more quizzes. Also, don't forget about the 98 Rock Annual Summer Blood Drive, Tuesday, June 30th through Thursday, July 2nd. 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
1: That's like me. 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

0: school's out, so Kirk and Marianne are in at Barrel House Live on 98 Rock.
1: We're live. What's up, everybody?
2: Yeah,
1: sorry about the technical difficulties. We're good. We're here. And take it away, Kirk McEwen.
3: Yeah, man. So let's see where I was going. I got a bunch of stuff. Did you hear about the link between Ozempic?
1: Oh, yeah.
3: And violent behavior?
1: Okay, there's so much coming out about Ozempic and GLP-1s right now.
3: Right.
1: One of the things is that they found out that people on GLP-1s don't work out as much.
3: Right.
1: Like, they're losing weight. And honestly, let me tell you, the times that I've been the slimmest, I just wasn't eating. It had nothing to do. The times I work out, bust my ass, I look fine, you know, and I feel good. But the times I've been really depressed and I just can't eat, that's when you get skinny. So GLP, I get that a GLP-1, you don't feel like eating, you don't have the energy to work out, but you're still going to be skinny. I don't think it's great, though, you're right?
3: Yeah, well, listen, I had seen something that said there's a link between the two, and then recent studies are saying that the drugs like Ozempic,
1: yeah,
3: and that what I'm on is more Wegovy, may actually reduce violent tendencies. I don't feel like I'm violent at all.
1: Huh.
3: What? Get out of
1: my
3: way!
1: I wonder... Yeah, that's cool. No. I mean, it seems like it's a wonder drug. It makes you more calm. You lose weight. You're, you know, you may not need to go to the gym because you're, I mean, you should, but whatever.
3: Somebody was telling me, you know what, but your bone, there's always something.
1: Oh, bone density.
3: You know, you got to watch for your, you know, your bones, you're going to break your bones.
1: I had a doctor talk to me at length about bone density today.
3: Oh, really?
1: I told you earlier.
3: Oh, yeah, yeah.
1: She was just very long-winded. Yeah.
3: So it's not for everybody, but if it works for you, and there's a lot of people now that it's coming down. You see Serena Williams, who's dropped 31 pounds. She's back in the doubles game with her sister.
1: Yeah, and she doesn't look like a skinny, scary, scrawny scarecrow. You
3: right.
1: know, sometimes that could be it, and you don't want that when you're a major athlete. But there are some celebrities that probably only needed to lose, 4 pounds, and then they put themselves on it, and now they look terrifying.
3: I look at Kelly.
1: Like Gollum.
3: Well, Kelly Clarkson. I mean,
1: yeah.
3: I wonder if she's still on it or if she has moderated what she's eating so much that she's off of it, because that's what I'm going up against. When I lowered that dosage, I was wanting to eat, wanting to drink my serious IPAs. So I had to turn it up a notch, and then the cravings went down. I'm like, I don't need that.
1: Don't you miss eating, though? Like, when I go home from work, I can't wait for dinner, and it's so exciting, and it's like a joy.
3: Sometimes dinner is peanuts.
1: Oh, that sounds so sad. sounds a handful of peanuts. Don't you miss eating?
3: Believe me, I get my eat on for sure.
1: Okay.
3: Yeah, but today, Royal Farms.
1: Oh,
3: there's
1: a
3: Royal Farms up the street. Some Royal Farms are a little nicer than others. This one over here, I don't know if anybody in the Falston area knows that Royal Farms up the street. Everything tastes great in there. So I got 2 chicken tenders. That was lunch.
1: Just said everything.
3: Everything tastes
1: great. You know,
3: when
1: you joke about it too much, then it comes in.
3: Oh, yeah.
1: Also, you drink less, right? Like alcohol, they said?
3: Way less, yeah.
1: Like your craving for it is gone.
3: And you can drink and you don't get the buzz that you're looking for, so why get those calories if you're not getting, you know.
1: But these are my joys.
3: Right.
1: Eating and drinking.
3: You need to dial back the dosage. And you're not somebody that really needs it. I spent my whole life at 225. Then I got to 200, couldn't get past it.
1: Right,
3: and
1: it pushed you over the edge.
3: Oh, my God, yeah. I got down to 171, which I looked a bit skeletal.
1: Uh-huh.
3: And now I'm about 185, and that's where I want
1: to
3: stay.
1: Isn't it fun, though, to just try clothes on when you lose weight?
3: Oh, yeah.
1: That was my favorite activity. I would just put different smaller pants on and be like, look at me. I could barely move because I'm starving, but look at me.
3: Even though I lost weight, a schmedium is still a schmedium. You
1: yeah,
3: know what I mean? You try
1: yeah.
3: and squeeze into a meal. Come on, Kirk.
1: Right.
3: You need a large.
1: Oh, because sometimes I would do that too. I would buy something just because it said size 4. And then I'm like, these don't look good.
3: It's
1: just wear the right size.
3: I'll be able to fit that in September.
1: Yeah. So you are going to be the model, Kirk, for us doing the Erase the Whiteboard contest that we have.
3: Yeah.
1: You're going to do it, and we'll get our standard test time, how long it takes. This is all teachers-related stuff. Yeah, you can maybe go over there.
3: So we got a whiteboard. It's written with
1: And
3: all kinds
1: my
3: of stuff.
1: Daughter, who's 10, wrote gender or sorry, age appropriate, gender appropriate, age appropriate, skibbity toilet, whatever, dumb words. And that's what you have to erase. So, Pooty, yeah, that's, oh, no, no, that's, yeah, that's your eraser. It was from my, I don't have an eraser. I just had a piece of felt from my playroom. So that's what you all are using. So ready, Pooty's going to time you. Let's see how his teacher skills are going. And don't leave anything there. There's nothing more annoying than like a tiny bit of writing left. All right, let's do it, Cart. 3, 2, 1, go. Let's see. He looks like he's really devoted to this. My view is very interesting. What do you got? 7 seconds. All right, 7 seconds. I'm going to refill that whiteboard, and we're going to see who's going to get a gift card to ProMD Health. And they're here. So if anybody's driving by, you want to get a free T-shirt, free consult, come on down. Barrel House Live. It's 98 Rock. Yeah.

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2: Did you get the name? We just witnessed greatness.
3: I know, I actually didn't get her name. What's your name? Melissa Finley?
2: Miss
3: and
2: Finley.
3: What grade do you teach?
2: Why don't you guys put a headphone on here real quick?
3: I know. I want to hear this master whiteboard
2: crushed
3: eraser.
2: It in 4.2 seconds. I put up a 7, and then Ariella put up an 8.
3: Yeah, so we're trying to do this contest. Who can erase the whiteboard the fastest? And yeah, Kirk had 7, Ariella had 8, and you had
4: 4
3: seconds.
4: Something.
3: We're only going by the first number.
4: All right.
2: She said, I do this every day. This ain't no hobby.
4: Yeah, it isn't. No. But what happens is you're teaching something and you turn around and you want to do something else. You're like, oh, crap, it's still on the board. You're like,
3: yeah,
4: you've got to get it out of the way so that you can teach the
3: next
4: thing.
3: Is it chalkboards or whiteboards?
4: Oh, whiteboards.
3: So when did that happen? When did the switch come?
4: We actually put whiteboard sticky over top our chalkboards. So we save money.
2: Hey, did you ever do what Marianne was talking about yesterday and erase everything except one loop at the
3: top? It drives me
2: one
3: nuts,
2: straight
3: Melissa.
2: Loop.
3: Please don't do that.
2: Yes.
3: Where they leave like a chunk, yes, and then little tiny Mary, the childhood Marianne was like, because it just drives me nuts.
2: So
3: but
2: there's
3: that's
2: no,
3: just me.
2: No more clapping erasers?
4: No, thankfully, no. But I do middle school and high school, and the worst part for me is they get the whiteboard marker before or after class, and then they make all kinds of art for me.
3: Hey, yes.
2: It's a great thing you do. What made you want to be a teacher in the first place? I mean, really.
4: Okay.
2: It's hard.
4: I have a saying, and it's going to sound bad, like I don't love children, but the three main reasons to be a teacher are June, July, and August. But
3: I mean,
4: actually,
3: you're not joking, but that is an amazing part of it.
4: I feel like I'm good at it.
2: Yeah.
4: I feel like some people say I can't work with children. I cannot stand to, you know, be with them all day long, but they're great. And when I graduate my seniors, I love them so much. A shout out to my seniors for this year.
2: Wow, Miss Finley loves you.
3: Do they get quieter the older they get?
4: They do. And then they look at the middle schoolers and they're like, ugh, I'm like, that was you.

0: Okay, so
1: that was you, Caleb. Shout out to Caleb.
2: Yeah,
3: from what I've heard from teachers, my daughter's in elementary school. That elementary, whatever, high school, they kind of get it. It's middle school. That's the hardest.
1: It's rough. It's so rough.
3: It's like the hormones. They're growing up.
1: They'll do something really horrible or say something horrible, and I'll say, "You need to stop that." And they'll go, "What?
3: Yeah.
1: I can't do anything." They throw their hands up in the air. Like,
2: pull your mic up a little bit. Yeah, it'll come up there.
0: Oh, there sorry.
3: Yeah.
0: That's all right. I'm loud.
2: You are loud. I like that.
3: Mm-hmm. And I'm exhausted. When I volunteer, I'm just in the peripheral. I'm just like, what do you need me to count, you know, chalk over here? Hey. And I'm exhausted from the noise. Like, it's so amazing what you guys do, truly.

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1: Yeah, man, it's been really eventful. We've had people winning prizes. We've had power going off. People are showing up. Yo, make some noise!
2: We're small but mighty.
1: Barrel House Live.
2: Actually, this is pretty great for a noon show. Love it.
1: Yeah, we're noon to 3:30. The Orioles are playing a little getaway baseball today out in Seattle. So first pitch is a little after 4 o'clock. We'll turn things over to the pregame show at 3:30. And don't forget about our ugly dog show. You better not forget, we got a dozen ugly dogs, and they're the most beautiful. The dog with one snaggle tooth out there, or the eye halfway closed. Westminster Ugly Dog Show brought to you by Merlot Roofing LLC.
2: No ugly dogs, just ugly owners.
1: Right. Join us, Kirk and Marianne. We're going to be at Stables in Westminster Friday the 26th. That's a week from tomorrow, 2 to 6. And there's a lot we're giving
2: there's
1: away.
2: There's really good prizes for this. The overall winner, or loser, I guess, will get a $500 prize package from Baltimore Barkhouse. So that includes boarding and grooming if you're going on a trip. You could let them stay there, as well as a $200 Chewy's gift card, $100 Chewy's gift card for the winner of Worst Breath, Lamest Trick, Most Annoying Bark, and Laziest Most Stubborn. 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What's coming up?
1: Orioles win, finally. Back into win column. Kyle Bradish maybe setting the table for what could be. Also, huge parade in New York. Did you hear the Knicks won the championship?
2: I did hear a little whisper about that.
1: Yeah, and Trae Young, what you doing, man? If you're a Wizards fan, you probably are wondering that, too. It's coming up, 3 and Out, straight ahead.
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3: Friday morning on Justin Scott and Spiegel, Alan Scott's going to be hanging out with us. 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
1: Now, three and out.
2: Yeah, we're live out here at Barrel House Live in Falston. Our no F's given, and the O's said, take this one. And they finally break that three-game losing streak, winning last night, beating the Seattle Mariners 5-3. Marianne, I mean, look, it all starts with one step. You know what I mean? You got to get up that mountain. You got to win that first game.
3: Wait a minute. But aren't we on, like, the 60th step?
2: Yeah, this is a game 75 last night, and the Orioles pulled it out. Kyle Bradish was nasty. He was an absolute dog. 7 2/3 innings. The longest start by an Orioles starting pitcher this season. Nobody's gone a complete game? To me, that's crazy. 7 2/3 innings, Marianne, when you pitch seven innings and you almost make it through that eighth inning, but you can't make it through, so they take you out, put somebody else in.
3: Because you're tired?
2: Yeah, if you go seven.
3: You'd be tired baseball if you're a pro.
2: So you got two guys out in the eighth inning, but you couldn't get all the way through the inning.
3: Okay.
2: So you went full seven and then 2/3 of the next one. But nobody's gone a complete game yet all season long. But Kyle Bradish handled his business, striking out 12. That's a career high for him. Gunnar left the yard, number 15 for Gunnar Henderson. Jackson Holliday, Han Solo. That was his fourth home run of the year. And the Orioles putting Shane Boz on the hill tonight. He's 4-6. He'll try and get the win over Woo. For the Mariners, the Orioles are now 35-40. The Mariners are 38-37. 4:10 is the time for the first pitch, and our coverage starts at 3:30. I wonder if Joan is how's Joan hanging in there late at night for these games?
3: It sounds like she's down to stay up. You know, she's so committed.
2: Yeah,
3: and she watched the NBA as well. So
2: hey, that leads us right to that ticker tape parade. You weren't there when they, well, you might have been there.
3: No, there was no NBA action when I was there.
2: I'm thinking Yankees, though. The Yankees probably won a championship when you were there.
3: Maybe, but I had my blinders on. I didn't care. Nobody cared about that.
2: Well.
3: I think I went to a game, though. I remember.
2: I think I went to a game.
3: I did, because I remember getting there.
2: Right.
3: That was memorable, but not the game.
2: That's like our.
3: And the Dodgers was fun.
2: Our big, big boss, Patty Hearst. Was riding through Baltimore, and she said, I think I own something in this town. They said, yes, you own that building right there.
3: Ma'am.
2: But, the ticker tape parade, they call it the Canyon of Heroes, because when you're going down that road and you look up and all these huge buildings, it's like the Grand Canyon.
3: Yeah.
2: You know what I mean? And confetti falling everywhere. Nobody throws a parade like New York.
3: Right.
2: And they had a lot of opportunities. The Yankees won, like, 27 world championships, and they don't miss a parade.
3: Right. I was there 98-04.
2: Then you saw, you know, you're like, I wonder what all the, is it snowing outside?
3: Is it raining confetti?
2: Right. So Mayor Mamdani, who sat with the people, he bought a $1,000 ticket.
3: Yeah.
2: He said, I don't need to be sitting up in some highfalutin box. He delivered a speech. He gave the team keys to the city. Carl Anthony Towns, a big cat, held the trophy. Mariska and Fat Joe celebrated.
3: Mariska. Yeah, she's been very prominently featured throughout the whole thing. Yeah.
2: Did you see that Ben Stiller is shooting a documentary?
3: Yeah, I talked about that the other day, right? Because I was like, he's doing something.
2: Right.
3: With his stupid phone in horizontal mode.
2: And,
3: so I was like, and somebody wrote, whatever it is, I'm not watching it.
2: Oh, come
3: because
2: on
3: now. Because
2: you
3: could tell he was shooting. So nobody shoots like that anymore.
2: Right.
3: So.
2: He maybe should have told us beforehand. No, but then everybody would have been mugging for the camera.
3: We knew.
2: Yeah. Well, he was on some podcast, and he let everybody know it's not just this year. He's going to go way back to when they were good in the 70s and all the barren desert in between.
3: Yeah, 53 years.
2: Right. And Jalen Brunson will never have to buy a drink, just like me in this town. He'll never have to buy a drink again after what he did. So congrats to the New York Knickerbockers. Hey, a cool poll came out. The best Ravens of all time at their positions, and there are some current Ravens that made the all-time team. According to Pro Football Focus, Lamar Jackson is an all-time Raven.
3: Okay.
2: As is Zay Flowers. I mean,
3: these are all new.
2: But they're generational players. You can look at the 30-year history of the team and see that these guys fit in that long history. There were some question marks, like Ray Lewis. Not at all. But who's going to be there next to him? C.J. Mosley or Roquan Smith.
3: Okay.
2: And it turned out, who do you think got that? Was it Roquan or CJ?
3: Roquan?
2: It was CJ.
3: 50-50 chance.
2: I know. And CJ was there longer. I would have said Roquan my daggone
3: son. I don't know. I wouldn't. I truly guessed.
2: Ray Rice beat out Derrick Henry just because of longevity. Also, you had Mark Andrews made the all-time team, as did Ronnie Stanley, Marlon Humphrey, and your guy Kyle Hamilton.
3: My boyfriend.
2: Hey, and Washington Wizards star Trae Young, would you take the $48.97 million, Marianne, or would you bet on yourself to do better than that?
3: I would take the 48. I mean, and then I would hope I get an injury and don't have to hurt myself anymore. I would want to hurt my hamstring. Like something, like break a bone that'll heal, and then I make the money, but I don't have to play.
2: See, you say that. Trae Young was going for a four-year, $229 million. And then what did he do? He sprained his right MCL. So he's out. Atlanta found some other guys.
3: Sucks.
2: So they traded him to the Wizards. And the Wizards were counting on him and Anthony Davis to come back next year, bring some of these young guys along. And Trae Young said, I'm going to go. I'm going to be a free agent. The Wizards might re-sign Trae Young, but right now, Wizard fan, he's a free agent. So something else to worry about, Wizards fans, because they've had such a rough go of it.
3: Mm-hmm.
2: They got the number one pick in the draft. They won the lottery, but you don't get in the lottery unless you suck.
3: Oh, yeah. Okay. So it's bittersweet.
2: Right. So they'll get the number one pick, probably Disbanta or whatever his name is from Utah. That's three and out, Marianne.
3: All right, that's three and out, but I want to say I didn't get her name. The teacher in white. I don't know. What was your name?
2: Teacher in white.
3: Paula?
2: They were one of the first ones here.
3: Paula?
2: Is yes.
3: That her name? Okay. So we were playing this game of who can erase the whiteboard the fastest, and she had a complaint, and it was valid.
2: Okay.
3: She said it wasn't a complaint. It was a note. It was a we learned. She taught me that when you erase the whiteboard with a dry thing, the next time you write on it, it's harder to erase.
2: Oh.
3: So that if you erase it with like a wet paper towel, the next person that you draw on, it'll come off very easy.
2: Objection. Because I did it right after that, and it took me, I mean, I was like, wait.
3: It's getting harder and harder.
2: Oh, wow.
3: So we're going to give Paula another chance, and we have water with the, we have the proper way to erase.
2: You can come down and witness it here at Bell
3: Anybody
2: House Live.
3: Anybody can try again if they want and
2: right.
3: beat. The. Oh, yeah, you're sitting in the winner's chair right now, 4 seconds.
2: That
3: and you could
2: Finley.
3: Do it again, too.
2: No,
3: she doesn't want to push it.
2: I would hold what you got.
3: You don't think the water makes a difference. Okay, teacher fight.
2: Yeah.
3: In a second.
2: We got teacher scrap.
3: So we're going to keep doing that. And we have so many great gifts we want to give away. We've got live events here at Barrel House Live. 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Facials. So we're going to start giving away the prizes. Teachers, you better get down here.
2: Something for the men. Something for the ladies. Hey, here we are, Barrel House Live. The party's on. No F's given. Make some noise. Let them hear you on 98 Rock.

0: celebrating the end of the school year at Barrel House Live. It's Kirk and Marianne.
1: Hey, and none of my teachers ever had tattoos. You know what I mean?
2: I know.
1: I have a picture from fifth grade. Milton Brownlee was my, he was my fifth grade teacher, and he was a black guy. And this was in 1976. There weren't many men or black dudes
2: Absolutely.
1: Teaching back then.
2: I think there's still not a lot of men.
1: Yeah, what's up with that, ladies? How come there aren't more men?
3: We have two men in our school.
1: That's exactly. It, too? Yeah. We wow. need to turn her up a little bit. Hey, what's your name?
3: Stacy,
1: what are you? What's your situation? Do you teach?
3: I'm a pre-K 4 teacher.
1: Where in what county?
3: Harford County, St. Margaret's School.
1: Okay, and you're going against the bus driver here,
2: Ariella.
1: Yeah, Ariella. Cool.
2: The champion, the previous champion.
1: Where do you drive, Ariella?
4: I drive all over, but I drive out of the Kenwood bus lot.
1: Okay, how long you been driving?
4: 25 years.
2: Wow. Are you the nice bus driver or strict, or both? A nice balance of both. Oops, we lost your mic a little bit. A balance of both? Okay.
1: Is that, say something.
5: Hi.
1: Okay.
2: There we go.
1: And hand that to her real quick.
2: Ariella lost.
5: Hello.
1: Yeah.
5: Yeah, this one.
2: Oh, there, okay.
1: Yeah, flip that up. Look, this will go up like that.
2: Oh, no, okay.
1: Yeah, I think that's out. Yeah, you're going to share that handheld mic.
3: So we can take these off.
1: No, you're going to want to hear each other, so just push the mic up like that.
2: Is that right? Oh, I thought we had it all planned. Sorry about that. Okay, so here we go. You have to get 5 right for the point. Ariella is the champion so far. Could you hold the mic for them? Thank you. Here we go. First question. It's going to be easy. It's going to be a speed round. What color do you get? You ready?
1: Yep.
2: What color do you get when you mix red and white?
5: Pink.
2: All right, 1 point for Stacy. All right.
1: I got one.
2: Okay.
1: What does the political party GOP stand for?
4: Governor's office. I don't know. Good, you don't know either?
5: I don't. I teach pre-K.
2: Okay, it's the grand old party. Here we go. What is the chemical symbol for water?
5: H2O.
2: Stacy. Okay.
4: It's not working.
2: Your mic's not working?
4: No.
2: I hear you. You good? Okay.
4: I just can't hear myself.
2: What is
1: put it close to your mouth.
2: What is the term for a quick test used to evaluate knowledge in short form?
4: Pop quiz.
2: Sure. We'll take it. It's quiz.
4: I was going to say pop quiz.
2: It's quiz, but I'm going to take it.
1: What's the score now?
2: Stacy 2, Ariella 1.
1: Here's one for you. Who wrote the Harry Potter and the Sorcerer's Stone series?
5: J.K. Rowling.
2: Stacy? All right, you got it. You've got
1: that was close. You were in there. I don't think you had the last name ready.
4: Nope.
1: All right.
2: What holiday is celebrated June 4th?
5: 4th of July.
2: Oh, yeah.
5: July, June 4th.
1: Actually, it's June 14th.
2: June 14th. Did I say 4th?
4: Flag Day.
1: Yes. Ariella with the win there. Hey, what was the name of the elite emperors in Japan?
4: Not a clue.
2: Elite warriors in Japan.
4: Emperor.
1: Elite warriors? Is that what it is? Okay.
2: Samurai. Ladies, what is the castle at the center of Disneyland called?
5: Cinderella's castle. Not the official name.
2: What other princess castle?
1: She was tired.
5: Belle.
2: Sleeping Beauty. Sorry, I'm sorry.
3: It used to be Cinderella, right?
2: I know. Maybe that's a trick question. It is Sleeping Beauties. What's the longest river in the world?
4: The Seine.
5: The Nile.
2: The Nile. Stacy wins. We're done. Stacy, you knocked the champion out.
1: Oh.
2: You go on to the next round. Were these too hard, ladies?
1: Some of them.
2: Okay, so it was a mix, right? Red and white makes pink. That was pretty easy.
1: Yeah. We got that one. Hey,
2: okay.
1: Live at Barrel House Live. There'll be more tattooed bus drivers and lunch ladies and teachers going at it. And come on up and join us. The party goes till 3:30 here on 98 Rock.
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1: Yeah. That's right.
2: That's right.
1: What's going on, brother?
2: We're having a lot of fun. We're giving away some tickets to free shows here at Barrel House Live. Apricot Lane, the boutique, has gift cards. We have self-tanning and Pro-MD prizes for all the people that are here playing fun games.
1: Thanks to Corey for all he's done to get us all set up and going here. Mr. Corey Garrison, KG,
2: yes.
1: If you're nasty. And I want to say hello to Baltimore's best export, John Allen, who is on his way here. John Allen from Stone Horses did a thing with Child's Play a couple of weeks ago. John Allen is not in the building yet, but he will be soon. He must live out this way.
2: I don't know. We'll
1: see. We're going to find out.
2: Also, we're going to be watching the World Cup game tomorrow, USA versus Australia. I'm very excited.
1: Yeah.
2: One Haven, North Haven Street. And we talked a while ago about a guy that went viral, a tourist from another country.
1: Yes.
2: Loving Buc-ee's. Well, it has become a thing now because of that guy.
1: Well, Buc-ee's has – even Americans are, like, fascinated by Buc-ee's.
2: I don't know it.
1: We don't have them up here. I mean, they're not prevalent. When I played in Roanoke around February, my birthday, there was one off in the valley on the way into Roanoke. And Tom Moon, our drummer, went on down in there and checked it out. What is the big appeal?
2: Well, it's huge. I think a lot of Europeans in particular come to America and are amazed at our gigantic stores.
1: Yeah, and our appetite for everything.
2: And our appetite, yeah. So now, because of that viral Instagram post, international visitors are flooding convenience stores, but most specifically Buc-ee's.
1: You can't get that kind of advertising.
2: The fascination has grown so much that the Dallas-Fort Worth area's transit system has added Buc-ee's as a shuttle stop along other tourist destinations. So they're eating things like beaver nuggets, brisket sandwiches,
1: yeah.
2: Jerky, fried apple pies, which is very unique to America. And just looking at the rows of fuel pumps, the, you know, over-the-top snack selections and all the things that we just are totally used to.
1: And it's not stopping with them. I mean, how about the Norwegian people that came over to Boston and they're rowing on the escalators?
2: I did see that. And like they were pretending to be on a team competing.
1: Somebody said, that's the most Norwegian thing I've seen.
2: I like it too because it's like, oh, we're not the only drunk idiots.
1: But
2: other countries are stupid too.
1: It's just wild to have the world in America and all of them reacting just like the Scottish people, drinking Boston out of all their drinks. There's like all these little stories from the nations that are coming here.
2: But aren't the games everywhere? They're not just here.
1: Well,
2: they're Mexico and
1: The Canada, United States, and Mexico. But usually, they've never been in three nations at once. Usually, it's in like I don't know England. You know what I mean?
2: All of it.
1: Yes. Yeah.
2: Right.
1: So to have it spread out between Mexico,
2: North America.
1: U.S. and it's kind of a huge thing. But we've got a lot of games going on in the U.S. and
2: those
1: are hunkered down. You know.
2: Mm-hmm.
1: They've got to go somewhere else. But the finals are in America.
2: Yeah.
1: The final game is in, I think, New Jersey.
2: Oh, cool.
1: Yeah.
2: And it is funny, too, how they have to cover all the brands on everything. Like every ketchup bottle, mustard
1: everything.
2: Bottle. The stadium name has to be blanked out to protect trademark rights that the World Cup has.
1: It's Levi's really Stadium, San Francisco, is just like the
2: stadium.
1: West. Yeah, Stadium West.
2: Right. That's a tough sell, but I guess they knew the money that it was going to bring in.
1: Same thing with the Olympics. You don't see anything. You don't see Texaco or anything. The Olympics, it's all the five Olympic rings and all that. That's it.
2: All right, let's keep things moving. We've got some tickets to give away. Dog Star, Keanu Reeves Band, with a chance at a VIP upgrade. We'll find out who wins the VIP upgrade tomorrow if you win the tickets. And we're going to play Real or Fake Battle Kirk. So 410-338-1098.
1: So easy today.
2: Give us a call. It's easy today.
1: It's so easy today.
2: So we'll go through four, then line up four to get you some Dog Star tickets here at 98 Rock.
1: Hit it.

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0: Kirk and Marianne afternoons.
1: And all kinds of rock.
0: All day long.
1: This is 98 Rock. Real?
2: Is this real?
1: Or fake?
3: It is getting real up in here with the whiteboard contest. We've got these ladies, they're discovering new methods and new ways to erase the whiteboard in quicker, more efficient ways. Leave it to the women to figure out a way to do it more efficiently. And yeah. I'm impressed. We're down to 3 seconds.
4: Troya used her ass, and they beat it. That wasn't even the fastest. Hey,
3: yeah.
4: Whatever works, so, you know, it's ingenuity. You got to try whatever you can. Hey, we got to say hi to Whit, Scott, and Mark from the Office of Food and Nutrition. They're stuck in the office, but we're thinking about you. Come down here, guys, if you can make it. Whit, Scott, and Mark. And I guess somebody's ready to battle
3: me. We do. We've got people lined up. Ariella. What? Ariella, who already won.
4: She's on the phone right there. Go ahead, girl.
3: She's on the phone here at the venue. She is a prize star.
5: And my phone never lets me call you guys anymore. There? Yes, I'm here.
3: Okay, we can
4: She's
3: hear
4: on delay.
3: You.
4: Don't look at her.
3: I've never made eye contact with someone that's playing real or fake.
4: I can't.
3: Okay, so we've got Ariella, four stories. Three are real, one is fake. Tell us the fake, and you're going to Dog Star.
5: Cool.
3: Okay, Kirk can take it away.
4: Here we go. Ariella, I wish you good luck. Story number one. French towns threaten to fine topless tourists, including men. Story number two, woman arrested for baking fentanyl-laced cake for probation officer. Story number three, people can really be allergic to exercise. Or story number four, woman pleads guilty to trying to trade foster daughter for a monkey. Four stories, Ariella. Which one's fake?
5: Story number one.
4: French towns threatened to fine topless tourists, including men. Ariella, that story is real.
5: Thank you.
3: You can't win them all. Seriously. You cannot win all our prizes.
4: I thought she was going to get it. Who's
3: up next? I actually don't feel bad because she got something already. So
4: she's crafty, though. I love that.
3: I love your chutzpah. We've got Shoemaker from Kingsville.
4: Shoemaker, what's up?
6: Good afternoon, guys.
4: Critter Man, what's...
6: First and foremost, how are you, bro?
4: For
6: honoring our teachers. You guys are doing a good job.
3: Absolutely, yeah.
4: Nobody doesn't like the teachers. And if I could just say, happy Father's Day to all the dads and the stepdads out there. It's coming up this Sunday. Shoemaker, do you need to hear him again, or do you know which one is fake?
6: I believe in you, Shoemaker.
4: That story is fake.
3: Whoa, you got it! You win!
4: Yeah, the woman is not arrested for making fentanyl-laced... Yeah.
6: Do me a favor. Pick one of the girl teachers and give her my prize.
3: Oh, that's so sweet.
4: Okay.
3: The Dog Star tickets.
4: Yeah.
3: Shoemaker.
4: Teachers, hold your hands up high in here.
6: Tell the teacher, the first one to scream at animal control gets my prize.
3: Stacy's
4: going.
3: We've got, when people win, they win hard in this room. There's like certain people that are just like,

0: I'm going to get it.
1: Shoemaker, that was a fine thing you did there, buddy. Thanks a lot. You honored the teachers by giving up your tickets for... Hey, thanks a lot. Hold on. Well, I guess not. Hold on. We're going to get Stacy's info. Thanks a lot, man. We appreciate you. Dog Star's coming, and they're playing the 930 Club. Somebody's going to get a chance at the VIP upgrade where you get the sound check, you get a picture with the band, get to meet Keanu Reeves, which is a great thing. So, all right, we continue on. We'll get some of those real stories out, and we are live at Barrel House Live on 98 Rock. No.

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1: What's up with the French, man? It's up there. We're crawled up there. So there are some towns in France that put out a stern warning to the tourist. If you go topless, you're risking getting a fine. It goes for the men, too.
2: Wow.
1: Sunbathing topless is still legal in France, but at least 20 towns are drawing the line. They're tired of seeing the bare torso from the waist up. Why?
2: But it's
1: I don't
2: legal?
1: Know. They say there's
2: so you just get a fine.
1: Concerns over hygiene and decency, and it's a fine. $175 is the max. What? Come on, France. That's ridiculous.
2: Yeah, what is so hygiene?
1: Yeah.
2: How are you more hygienic in a shirt? Oh, I guess like if you're in a restaurant, maybe. I remember working in a restaurant and the busboy had a tank top on exposing his armpits, and that was a no-no.
1: What, no armpits at the restaurant?
2: Armpit and the hair, and you see it. So he had to go home, I think.
1: What about the Hooters girl?
2: Tank top, yeah. It's encouraged.
1: To shave the underarm. I mean, like, suppose, like, if you're European and you get a job at Hooters and you've got hair under your arms.
2: I don't know.
1: Could they pull you aside and be like, Guinevere.
2: That's a Guinevere. I don't know. Can Hooters girls have armpit hair?
1: Yeah.
2: I don't know. Even about leg hair. Well, they wear pantyhose, so like nude-colored hose.
1: I got friends. That's a deal breaker if there's hair under the arms. I mean, are you serious?
2: Deal
1: really?
2: Breaker? Well, then they need to figure that out.
1: I know. Yeah, I'm like...
2: Hold on, I want to Google that. Can Hooters waitresses have armpit hair? ChatGPT will be like,
1: I'm pretty sure you can.
2: Leave me alone. Yes, they can. There's no law prohibiting restaurant servers, including Hooters.
1: And you better have on some pantyhose. That's
2: part of their uniform.
1: The pantyhose.
2: Uh-huh, pantyhose.
1: Yeah,
2: It's very 80s. They wear like pantyhose, socks, and chunky sneakers.
1: Right.
2: It's so 80s, but it's almost like everything coming back. So
1: they're going family friendly. Hooters is now.
2: Well, they were family friendly when I in the 80s, right when it was came out. We were on a family trip.
1: Right.
2: And my mom and dad saw the owl, and they were like, "That looks cute."
1: Yeah.
2: Hooter. Oh, I get it. The owl, Hooters.
1: Yeah.
2: And then we went in, and we realized it very quickly.
1: Right.
2: What the vibe was, and then we laughed.
1: Well.
2: And we stayed there, and it was great food.
1: It's my favorite part of the Inner Harbor. It used to be. They said having bare-chested guys on the terrace could put off other customers. That's why they're, you know, starting to crack down on some of the tourists. They're not having it.
2: Yeah, I can see that. I mean, it is kind of weird whenever we go to Delaware or Ocean City to see people in bathing suits walk away from the beach and then walk around and shop, and it's literally like looking at people in their underwear.
1: It's
2: very strange.
1: Yeah, but you
2: And then
1: put
2: the girls
1: aside.
2: That wear cheeky bikini bottoms, so their butt is out.
1: I don't usually
2: shopping.
1: See the butt out
2: I
1: shopping.
2: I see it. Young kids, too, just crossing the street, and I'm like, I'm looking at their butt. I see their entire butt.
1: You don't see the 30-year-old woman's butt. It's always the 18 or...
2: I've never rolled down the window and been like, excuse me, how old are you?
1: I'm going to need to see ID.
2: But it's just different. You get used to it as the summer goes on. Even wearing shorts is like... hard in the beginning. You're like, what?
1: Well, Siesta Key it's on my agenda here. I'm going to be SPF and IPA-ing it up.
2: When do you get to Florida?
1: Sunday morning.
2: On Father's Day.
1: On Father's
2: With
1: Day.
2: With your children.
1: With my children.
2: That's amazing.
1: I'm taking an empty suitcase for all the gifts I'll be getting at the airport.
2: Is that what you feel?
1: I don't think so. You never know, though. My daughter loads me up.
2: She does.
1: She's the best.
2: She got your gene. Very good gift giving.
1: My son needs to take notes.
2: All right, World Cup action tomorrow, everybody. We're going to be watching USA battle Australia tomorrow. The game is at 3. Our show starts at 2, 2 to 7, like always, at Capelli Sports World Cup Haven at 1 North Haven Street.
1: No. Go! Yeah, they got all kinds of stuff going on. Fan Zone featuring inflatables and fun games. 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Come on, bring it.
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0: Oh, yeah, that sound right there means it's scoop time. Let's see what's going on with the celebrities in our world, Marianne.
1: Celebrities, they're not at all like us.
0: Some are.
1: Remember when Olivia Wilde and Jason Sudeikis went through their divorce, and she was presented with custody papers while she was on stage at CinemaCon?
0: Oh, yeah, I remember that.
1: It was awful. And to this day, she says it was the most effed up thing she's ever been through. She talked about the experience on the Call Her Daddy podcast. And the video went so viral, the video of her receiving the custody papers. So she was in the middle of giving a speech about cinema and film. She's a director as well as an actress. And a guy served her, like went up to the stage, probably very scary, gave her a manila envelope. And she went, oh, is that for me? And she was like caught off guard, opened it up and went, thank you. Saw it and knew.
0: Have you ever been served papers
1: I've had them served.
0: Oh, to
1: on my behalf.
0: So somebody else had to get them.
1: We had to get a friend go serve someone.
0: You can do it pretty much however you want
1: to. Anybody can do it, yeah.
0: Yeah, you can get them at their most vulnerable, get them coming out of the house.
1: You have to surprise them so that they take it.
0: Right.
1: Because if they don't take it, it doesn't count.
0: Right.
1: It's like a weird game of, like, tag. You're it.
0: Yeah.
1: Like, no, I'm not digging it.
0: And, you know, somebody could lash out. I mean, there's a lot that goes into it.
1: Yeah.
0: So,
1: especially if they're on to you and they know. I think someone we know was trying to avoid papers.
0: They would park their car in a different spot.
1: In a locked area.
0: Yeah. And then that even backfired on them after a while.
1: You're going to get them.
0: They're going to get you. At some point, they're going to catch you at the grocery store or get the newspaper,
1: awkward.
0: Whatever.
1: So anyway, she said after the video went so viral, she said even Tom Cruise heard about it. And she said a couple months later, I had the chance to meet Tom Cruise. And he said, hi, I'm Tom. Effed up what happened to you in Vegas. She said Jason claims he didn't know his lawyers would serve her like that. She said, I need to believe that to continue our co-parenting relationship. Whether or not he knew it was going to happen, I know it hurt him to see it happening to me. And elsewhere in the interview, she talks about how she was called a slut for dating Harry Styles. I called her a champion. She did what everyone wanted to do.
0: Harry Styles, he's like John Mayer.
1: Oh, my God.
0: You know what I mean? He's knocking.
1: But he's like a sensitive John Mayer, like someone that seems like he treats women a lot better.
0: I'll take that. He seems like he pulled off the side of the road here with Zoe Kravitz. They're engaged or
1: Harry
0: getting there.
1: Styles good looking to you?
0: Yeah.
1: You can understand the appeal.
0: Yeah, look, I'm heterosexual,
1: right.
0: Hopefully, but...
1: Oh,
0: Kayla, oh my goodness. The gauntlet thrown down.
1: Kayla
0: DeBose said Harry Styles looks like a frog.
1: I don't see it.
0: I like his style sense. You know, he wears
1: pearl necklaces.
0: Yeah, wow. I give pearl necklaces.
1: Yeah.
0: He's got, you know, the boa and everything. And confident in whatever you want to do.
1: Yeah, that is exactly it. He's so hot and manly and frog-like. And he could pull off a tutu or whatever it is
0: He can rib it.
1: But I think everything got to him in regards to Olivia Wilde.
0: Yeah.
1: Like, the attention was just off the hook.
0: Well, Jason Sudeikis seems like he's in a better place now with the success of Ted Lasso.
1: I think that Jason Sudeikis does not seem like the greatest guy to be married to.
0: Dark.
1: The temper tantrums he threw, like the maid said that he threw himself behind her car so she wouldn't leave.
0: Oh, gosh.
1: Like, you know, he was really in a bad way.
0: Because
1: he dated up. He married up.
0: You think?
1: I do.
0: Oh, all right.
1: I don't know. Kevin, do you have this audio of the Kelce brothers? You could just tell Kayla and we'll know whether to do this or not. He does not. Okay. Well, I'll tell you what happened. Travis Kelce once met Jimmy Buffett at a music festival and accidentally mistook him for the other Buffett, Warren Buffett.
0: Oh, I bet that happens every now and then.
1: I could see that.
0: Two older guys.
1: He was really drunk and, you know, he is... Both of them are very drunk and loud all the time. He said he tells me a story from high school about how he picked up the guitar for the first time. And I said, no way. Warren Buffett played the guitar. And his face went from smiling ear to ear to not smiling at all. And then he got tapped on the shoulder because he had to go sing Margaritaville.
0: Oh, wow.
1: How embarrassing. He said he was way too drunk.
0: I've done stuff like that before. And not even drunk.
1: And they just said Buffett wants to meet you. They didn't say Warren or
0: Jimmy.
1: So... We'll give him a pass there.
0: And Jimmy's dead now, so how about that? Jimmy Buffett's dead, but Warren Buffett's like 93 and still going.
1: Oh, I didn't even realize that.
0: Yeah, Jimmy Buffett's been dead.
1: Well, we know producer Kevin White is very excited about the new Spider-Man coming out. Cinemark's Spider-Man popcorn bucket is going to be pretty cool because that's the new trend now with a big release from a movie. What is the popcorn bucket going to look like?
0: I got to say, I, like Josh Spiegel, gave that Spider-Man Noir a go, and I couldn't get with it.
1: I did too.
0: I hear you got to go a few episodes and it evens out, but the first one did nothing for me. How'd Dahlia like it? Did she
1: Dahlia,
0: like it?
1: Did you like Spider-Man Noir? You did? Okay,
0: she just gave it a thumbs up right there.
1: We bailed on it, though. I think sometimes we forget what we're watching, and we just go, oh, below deck. At least I like to. And we chose the black and white version.
0: I went color.
1: Black and white or color.
0: Yeah, I'm a color guy.
1: Okay.
0: I'm colored.
1: I would have thought you're black and white.
0: Yeah, that's what some people say.
1: The popcorn buckets are here. Each chain has its own design. Cinemark went outside the box. Theirs combines the popcorn bucket and the soda cup in a weird, kind of ingenious way. It's Spider-Man's arm standing up with his hand shooting a web into the sky, and the web material coming from the wrist forms a popcorn bucket.
0: Lunch lady's on the move, ladies and gentlemen. Lunch lady's on the move.
1: They've been on the move. We've got gift cards.
0: They're coming back.
1: I know what they're doing.
0: Yeah.
1: Getting some fresh air, wink, wink.
0: You know what I'm saying?
1: So it's kind of hard to describe, but you could take a look at it. It's a... good luck with that one.
0: How about the popcorn bucket, though? It's got a life. It's somewhere about...
1: Yeah.
0: 10 years ago, years ago, the popcorn bucket became a thing.
1: Well, I think movie theaters know that people bring in their own food. So they're like, how can we get them to spend the money here in the
0: theater? To get that bucket.
1: Instead of cracking down on security, they're like, let's make the bucket worthwhile.
0: Two tiers in a bucket. Whatever works. You know, I feel bad for the movie theaters because they don't make the money off the ticket. They do make the money off the concessions.
1: Right. Yeah.
0: And you're bringing in your own food? Come on, people.
1: I am that person.
0: I know you are.
1: Because I don't like movie theater... stuff. It's like candy and buttery popcorn.
0: Those are
1: my options.
0: Yeah, that's when you treat yourself.
1: And by the way, who made up popcorn as being the movie snack? It's the loudest snack ever. It should have been something mushy and
0: chips.
1: Soft.
0: Chips would
1: mashed
0: be louder.
1: Mashed potatoes.
0: Yeah.
1: Movie mashed potatoes.
0: Yeah,
1: that's why we're here.
0: That's why they turn it up.
1: And finally, Tom Hanks found out that Woody from Toy Story has a last name. If you didn't know this, you're forgiven because even Tom Hanks didn't know. During an interview, the journalist said that Woody's last name is Pride, same as Jessie's, the cowgirl thing. So they're related. The journalist suggested maybe their brother and sister. He said, no, distant cousins, please.
0: Yeah.
1: He said, how did they find this out? I play the guy and didn't even realize I had a surname. But it's true, and people have known it for years.
0: It's just like Captain James T. Kirk. What's the T stand for?
1: To tried and true?
0: Tiberian.
1: Oh, I didn't know that.
0: Yeah. Okay. There it is, ladies and gentlemen. That little scoop. Here on 98 Rock, Baltimore. No F's given.

0: House Live. It's Kirk and Marianne on 98 Rock.
1: Yeah, and you never know who's going to drop through, man. John Allen and Ted from Stone Horses hanging Woo-hoo! Out. Good to see you guys, man.
2: What's going on?
3: Hey,
2: hey, babe.
3: You're familiar with Barrel House Live, I'm assuming.
4: I am. It's gone through a couple of different names.
3: Iterations.
4: And, yeah. I played here a long time ago with one of my former bands, one of the many.
1: Yeah.
4: A few times.
1: How many you had, like 12 bands, do you think?
4: I don't know.
1: I think a lot.
4: One band had 12 names at one point.
1: Welcome to 98 Rock, Ted. I don't know if you've ever been on.
5: What's going on? I don't know if I have either.
4: I don't know.
5: Good question. Probably not.
4: It is a good question.
3: Is that how it works in the local scene? Like people just get to know each other and just skip around to different bands?
5: I just managed to stumble in here.
3: No, but I mean like going playing with other bands.
4: Well, yeah.
3: It's like your band sluts.
4: Right.
3: You're just like, you'll go wherever.
4: Our drummer, forget about it. He's the real band slut.
1: I gave jam slut to Dave DeMarco
4: a long time
1: ago. Dave DeMarco, my bass player in Petticoat Junction, is in about, not even joking, 9 bands.
3: Wow.
4: He's phenomenal. Yeah. I had him play bass on our version of Thank You.
1: Oh, yeah, yeah.
4: Yeah, he's great.
1: Hey, you did a great job with the Child's Play reunion Reckless Shepherd. You know, and it's really nice of you to keep the memory of Brian alive and doing that. Phil flew in for the gig. Marianne, so many people came out just to remember that music that from 1990 you brought back. So
4: yeah, it was a fantastic turnout and just a great vibe. Those shows usually are. I mean, people are so happy to relive, you know, their teen and, you know, 20s or whatever. It's just memories, you know?
1: Yeah.
6: September
1: 18th, Stone Horses here?
4: Oh, yeah. Yeah, yeah. September 18th, we're playing Dundalk North, I like to call it, up here.
5: It's a day after my birthday, so perfect.
4: Oh, right.
5: Birthday celebration.
4: You're turning
5: 25.
3: Aww,
4: 25.
3: That's great.
1: Hey, you're half of Marianne. Marianne's birthday's coming up here.
3: Yeah, right. I'm going to be 35 soon.
4: Nice. Nice.
3: I used to be proud of my age. Now I'm getting to the point where I'm like, maybe we shouldn't advertise my 50th.
1: Marianne is very comfortable. And as well, she should be. I mean, you can't even tell.
4: No.
1: It's hard to figure it out.
3: Like, I think I'm embracing. Thanks, guys. I'll keep going. But I think we are sort of embracing, like, we don't have to look like we're 20 for the rest of our lives. You know what I mean?
1: But if
3: like,
1: you want to, there's Botox and microneedling.
3: Yeah, that's true.
4: I'd have hair down to my waist if I was trying to look like I was 20.
3: Right. Oh, did you used to have long hair?
4: Oh, yeah.
3: Whoa. Yeah. And you're bleach blonde.
4: Yes.
3: I love it.
1: Was that a hard decision to go blonde for you? I mean, I don't remember a blonde John Allen.
4: No, this is my 90s look.
1: Okay.
4: I'm back to my 90s look.
3: That's so funny.
4: Yeah.
1: That's great.
3: Isn't it crazy, too, that the 2000s is now, like, retro? Like, people are looking back at their early aughts going,
1: 26
3: well, those
1: years
3: were the
1: ago.
3: Days. Yeah, I just heard, you know, somebody that was, like, you know, in high school in 04, and I'm like, oh, my God.
4: Right. Well, I just found an SR-71 show that we did. We played RFK Stadium, and somebody videoed, you know, and it's a real deal video, like, you know, boom.
3: Well, back in the day, you had to, 26 years ago, you had to have, like,
1: real cameras. You were an original member of SR-71. That's crazy. Hey, Ted, was it weird when John Allen said, hey, man, will you join my band? I mean, he probably went home and said, the dude from Stone Horses wants me to be in his band. How was that?
5: Well, John and I go way back to the Charm City days.
1: Okay.
5: Was it weird? No, it was pretty cool.
1: Yeah.
4: we were just saying.
5: We used to jam, like, before that, like, because I would be in, like, you know, one of my many opening bands. And
4: he was at School of Rock.
5: Yeah.
1: And School of Rock is kids, Marianne.
4: And he opened for Charm City Devils at Soundstage, and I was like, that kid with the hair, you know? Like, like, he's cool. And then we got this Slash tour with the Charm City Devils.
1: Slash tour.
4: One of our guitar players couldn't do the first half, and then the other guitar player couldn't do the second half. So Teddy, you know, went out with us, and you know, half the tour he was playing the part of Vic Carrero on one side of the stage, and then he switched and he played the part of Nicky Kay on the other side.
1: Was that crazy? I mean, you're going out with Slash. I don't know.
5: That is wild.
1: I get wrapped up in stuff like that, but it's cool that you're out here, man. You don't have to be here, but you stop out. And how about the teachers?
4: Great to see you,
1: Who was your favorite teacher growing up? Give me one right off the top.
4: I wish I could remember the teacher that I had that told me, she told me that my generation, she asked us all, like, where our dads worked, and, you know, like, my dad worked at Western Electric, and other kids' dads worked at GM, and other kids' dads worked at Bastille, and she said, you know, that your generation, you're going to go through six careers In your generation, you're because my dad, he never worked anywhere. He worked there for 25 years.
3: Yeah.
4: And she was right on it, man. Like, you know, I had some great teachers in Baltimore County. I mean, like, really great teachers. You know,
1: public school, everybody. Public school.
4: Hell yeah.
1: Yeah.
4: It's here for the teachers, man.
1: We appreciate it, man. And look, private school.
3: Unless you work at a private school.
1: Private school.
3: Here you go.
4: Oh, Miss Haig. Miss Haig was a great teacher.
1: Miss Haig,
4: English,
1: we got
4: man.
1: In there. Ted, you got a teacher real quick?
5: Mr. Gridlock.
1: Mr. Gridlock.
5: Music theory
4: that's not
5: teacher.
4: A real
3: I know.
4: That's not a real name.
1: Mr. Gridlock.
4: That's not real.
1: Stone Horse is here at Barrel House Live September 18th, guys. Thanks a lot.
4: Thank you.
1: Enjoy
3: very
1: the rest
3: fun.
1: Of your day.
3: And thank don't you. Forget, we've got Oriole Park 98 Rock Night at Camden Yards July 10th. The O's will be taking on the Royals. We classically, traditionally win when we play on 98 Rock. The Orioles win on 98 Rock Night, so we'll try to keep the spirit alive. Tickets are $50, which includes some perks.
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3: And yes, before we run off, we're going to do our final. We're going to do Are You Smarter Than a Kirkster?
1: Oh, and who is it? Straight
3: on the
1: ahead.
3: Other side.
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1: Oh, and we got a couple of teachers think they're smarter than the Kirkster. Stacy, probably. Amanda, how you doing?
2: I'm okay.
1: So you're a teacher where?
2: Kingsville Elementary.
1: All right.
3: Baltimore County.
1: Teaching the youngsters.
2: Yes.
1: All right. And do you teach everything or is it one subject?
2: I teach everything.
3: What year do you cover? Or, like, are you fourth grade? Or?
2: Oh, so I've been first, fifth, and now second grade. This is my 18th year teaching.
3: Wow.
2: Yeah.
1: You look a little young to be teaching for 18 years.
2: I started
1: years.
2: Teaching at 21.
1: Oh, okay.
3: That's crazy.
1: Great.
2: Yes.
3: And then do you have to keep going back and getting certified and stuff? Or
2: yes.
3: Do you just, oh, okay.
2: You have to update your license.
3: Mm-hmm.
1: Hey,
3: well, that's good.
1: We asked Melissa, and I'll ask you, Amanda, what made you choose teaching? It's a little difficult from what I can see on the outside looking
3: in. All the money, probably.
2: That's like fame and fortune.
3: Yeah, fame, fortune, and wealth.
2: Yes.
1: Is it a calling? You just felt like you needed to...
2: Yeah, your love for kids and wanting to work with kids versus adults was a huge driver for me. Mm-hmm.
1: Okay, well, you're working with adults right now, so sorry
3: sort
1: about
3: of,
1: that. Yeah.
3: Sort of.
2: It's okay.
3: All right, so we're going to change it now. It's just whoever reaches 3 points, three wins...
1: First, yeah.
3: ...gets... wins. Do you
1: gets
3: get
1: to play me.
3: Yeah. The battle royale. So here we go. Just answer first. You don't have to raise your hand or anything.
1: Yeah.
3: How many legs does a spider have?
2: Eight.
1: Who's Amanda was
3: Amanda?
1: In first.
3: All right.
1: Uh-oh.
3: Name a state that borders Maryland.
2: Delaware.
3: Virginia.
1: They both tied. That was a tie.
3: Okay. Who said Delaware?
2: Me.
3: I never heard that before.
2: I did too.
3: Oh,
1: I heard Virginia.
2: I think my mic's working.
1: Yeah,
3: okay.
1: Yeah.
3: What is the capital of Alaska?
2: It's a harder one.
3: I know
2: Anchorage?
3: That one.
2: No, it's
3: It's Juneau. Yeah, but we heard it from the back.
2: Oh, I did. Was not.
3: You didn't?
1: Hey.
3: No. Oh, well, then you win. There we go. You win, Amanda.
1: All right, Amanda.
3: Unless you want to do one more, I don't know.
1: You look.
3: She said it. I just heard someone scream it, and then she said it. But she said she
2: I
3: didn't
2: heard
3: hear.
2: The music in my ears.
3: Okay.
2: Sorry.
3: Well, Amanda for the win, everybody.
1: All right.
3: Which means we're going to play a song, and then you're going to battle. Are you smarter than a Kirkster?
1: Yeah, we're going to find a guy named Kirkster here somewhere.
3: All right.
1: Go against him.
3: In just a minute, 98 Rock.

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1: And all kinds of rock.
0: All day long.
1: This is 98 Rock. Celebrating the end of the school year at Barrel House Live. It's Kirk and Marianne.
2: Amanda's grinning. That means she's probably going to be winning. She's grinning, she's winning. I'm snoozing, I'm losing. She's got a friend over here taping. The pressure's on. Smarter than a Kirkster. Live out here at No F's Given, man. Barrel House Live. This is the place to be. You can come out here. Yeah, all day long.
3: All right, so we've got Are You Smarter Than a Kirkster? Our final round for No F's Given. Yeah, do what you need to do to get your brain, the blood flow going into the brain, that big old noggin. Tap into your child genius.
2: Okay.
3: Now, Kirk was in advanced classes all through elementary school.
2: I was in a class called Logic. They would pull me out of regular class, take me to the annex at Millersville Elementary.
3: Yeah, I just want to let you know who you're dealing with.
2: Yeah.
3: Okay.
4: I'm highly intimidated right now.
3: He went to the annex, Amanda. Yeah. Okay, so three correct answers means you win. Just say the answer as loud as you can. Here we go. What do caterpillars turn into?
2: Butterflies.
3: That was a tie. What state is known as the Sunshine State?
4: Florida.
3: What?
4: Florida.
3: You both said it? Jesus. Tie. What? You guys are going to be going to Pro MD together. You're going to have to split the gift card. What ocean is the largest on Earth?
4: Pacific Ocean.
2: She won.
3: Okay.
2: No, that's just one. I got two more to go.
3: What is the capital of Alaska?
4: Juneau.
2: We did that one already.
3: I know. I was just seeing if you were paying attention. How many sides does a triangle have?
2: Three.
3: That was Amanda.
2: Oh, my God.
3: What do skunks, raccoons, and bats have
2: They're
3: in common?
2: Turtles.
4: They are mammals.
3: Oh, yeah. You knew that one. But they are mammals. Did we do this? You know this one, Kirk, because you saw the.
2: Hey, listen.
3: What's the largest organ in the human body?
4: The lungs.
2: Skin.
3: Skin. Oh. He saw the answer.
2: I saw the answer to that one, but I knew it anyway.
3: What is the name of the fairy that accompanies Peter
4: Tinkerbell.
3: Pan? Wow, you won!
2: Give it to her!
3: Tinkerbell,
2: oh my God!
3: For the win!
2: I could teach in Baltimore City, though. I'm just kidding.
3: I love the amount of focus that you both had and the seriousness. It was really wonderful. Hey. And Pro MD Health, there you go.
2: We both said, Florida!
4: Thank you.
3: Yeah, you did.
4: Listen, I am competitive by nature, so I was ready to rock and roll.
2: Yeah,
4: thank you.
2: You're good.
3: Good job, everybody.
2: Amanda,
3: thank you so much for
2: you kids are lucky to have Amanda as your teacher.
3: Highlight of the school year, we heard you say. So enjoy Pro MD Health, and we have some sunless tanning. Apricot Lane gave us some stuff, so thank you to everybody and some free tickets to Barrel House
2: I need to go back to school.
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1: And we found out Amanda is smarter than the Kirkster. Hey, I just want to invite people out tomorrow night if you get a chance. If you're in Westminster, Island Green, Kirk and Devon. And then Saturday, my band's playing at Rumor Reel from 6 to 9, Petticoat Junction. So two gigs before I go on vacation. Come out and make a brother happy.
2: Excellent. All right. And the World Cup tomorrow. You're busy man, Kirk. We're going to be out at Capelli Sports World Cup Haven, 1 North Haven Street down in Baltimore in the city starting at 2 o'clock, right? It's technically the city.
1: Oh, yeah, it is.
2: I looked it up.
1: It is.
2: And the game itself, USA versus Australia, starts at 3, so you can come early, pregame a little bit, and the excitement to be with other people during the World Cup is the only way to watch.
1: Get your World Pint glass out for the World Cup because you're going to be right there at Monument City and Key Brewing. 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
3: Friday morning on Justin Scott and Spiegel, Alan Scott's going to be hanging out with us, getting ready for Father's Day. 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
11: 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It begins right around before 665 Aristotle and Boulevard in Parole, continues through Annapolis, over the Seven River Bridge, and you're just going to be sitting in traffic until you get to the Chesapeake Bay Bridge. And in Baltimore City, we are seeing heavy traffic on 95 and 895 northbound for you guys heading to the tunnels. 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
1: Hey, I want to thank Elle and Corey here at Barrel House Live for being so accommodating, great people. Thanks to John Allen and
2: such
1: Ted.
2: Such a cool place. 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You look in and you're like, the outdoor area is fantastic with the new wing, the new canopies up.
1: Yeah.
2: 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It's very fun for the summer.
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2: 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Rock stars.
1: Tearing it up, man.
2: And Scott Lester.
1: All the teachers, man. Bus drivers, lunch ladies, and lunch. Is there any lunch men? I've never seen a lunch man. It's always a lunch lady.
2: That's a really good observation. Yeah.
1: You know, I don't know.
2: I never have. It was always moms that were coming in. Come on, dudes.
1: Yeah.
2: You can tell us what's up. So we'll be at Capelli World Cup Haven tomorrow to watch that USA-Australia game starts at 3. We'll be there 2 to 7. It's going to be so much fun.
1: Hey, Orioles are coming up next. They get a chance to take the series from the Mariners. One game for the Mariners, one game for the Orioles. The rubber match is coming up next right here on 98 Rock. Or you can keep the rock and roll going commercial free if you're on the app or a smart speaker or whatever. But Shane Baz on the mound for the Orioles. Orioles coming up next on 98 Rock.

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Kirk and Marianne today. 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
1: Friday morning on Justin Scott and Spiegel. Alan Scott's going to be hanging out with us. Getting ready for Father's Day, so we're going to ask you, what's the most important lesson your father ever imparted onto you? We're going to pop open the overreaction lines. You turned a molehill into a damn mountain, and bike builder extraordinaire Tim Sneed's going to join us at 8:45. He's got a huge competition coming up, and we're trying to have Mobtown win the damn thing. We're coming at you Friday on 98 Rock.

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Kirk and Marianne today. 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Also, tickets to see The Pretty Reckless, tickets to see Keanu Reeves and his band Dogstar, and one big end of school year celebration. 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Special hours, noon to 3, live at Barrel House Live in Falston. 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
1: Traffic.
2: Well, hello, friends. At least I get to give you one traffic report today. So we still are seeing pretty considerable heavy traffic on 95, 895, and 295 northbound through the city. But the real news is that it is a mess trying to get to the Chesapeake Bay Bridge via Route 50 East. 97 looks good through Crownsville if you're heading south, but once you get to 50, you're going to be stuck in traffic all the way through Annapolis, across the Severn River Bridge, past Sandy Point State Park until you get to the bridge. Part of the problem is that because there are wind restrictions in place, the eastbound traffic can't share that one lane on the westbound span, so no two-way operations. I hope you have a great night. I'm Marianne Perry, WBAL News Radio 1090 and FM 101.5.
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0: voting, which ends tonight at 8 o'clock. State Board of Elections will release the final figures on how many people voted over the last 8 days. If you're in line for an early voting center at 8 o'clock tonight, you will be allowed to vote. And tomorrow is Juneteenth, the anniversary, June 19th, 1865. The last enslaved African Americans in Texas learned they were free. There are celebrations all over the area, including Baltimore's AFRAM Festival, which begins in Druid Hill Park tomorrow afternoon. Governor Wes Moore will kick it off. I'm Robert Lang. Markeith Lupton has your top stories coming up in just a moment. Then Nick Testoni with Thursday Night Sportsline. WBL News Now at 6. Back with you tomorrow night. 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
4: Good evening. Increasing clouds and a warm 87 on TV Hill. I'm Markeith Lupton. Coming up tonight, Baltimore County Police are searching for a suspect in the fatal shooting of a Towson University student. Stay with us to hear what investigators are saying and how you, the public, can help. But first, ABC News.
5: From ABC News, I'm Dave Packer. President Trump is facing mixed reaction to the ceasefire deal with Iran. The deal extends the ceasefire for 60 days, reopens the Strait of Hormuz, and ends the U.S. blockade. But the key sticking point behind it all remains unaddressed, Iran's nuclear program. Senate Minority Leader Chuck Schumer on the Senate floor today.
6: Everyone who bought Trump's book, The Art of the Deal, ought to ask him for a refund, because what Trump has done in Iran is the art of the disaster.
5: ABC's Selena Wang.
7: There's actually bipartisan concern that this deal gives a lot of wins to Iran. In fact, it is not a final agreement even. This is a framework of a deal that gives 60 days to hammer out that final agreement. And when it comes to what Iran gets from this, the U.S. will lift that naval blockade, allow Iran to immediately resume selling oil, which is a big win for Iran because that lifts major economic pressure from Iran.
5: Cleanup is underway in parts of the Midwest following another bout of severe weather, and in parts of the Gulf Coast following what's left of Tropical Storm Arthur. ABC meteorologist Leslie Lopez says flash flood emergencies have been popping up from Louisiana to Mississippi.
8: Flooding is indeed the main concern, right immediately along the coast, but also now moving inland. Post-tropical storm Arthur is moving out into areas of Mississippi, Alabama, getting into areas of, it looks like, Georgia as well. And with that, it's leaving behind flood watches, also flood emergencies.
5: Luigi Mangione's lawyers told a judge today that he will no longer be asserting a psychiatric defense at a state murder trial in the killing of UnitedHealthcare CEO Brian Thompson, just a day after telling the judge that they would. President Trump today awarded the Medal of Honor to 3 war veterans, including Major James Capers.
9: You waited far too long. So I say to you, congratulations. You made it. Thank you.
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4: Good evening, I'm Markeith Lupton. Topping our newscast tonight, Baltimore County Police have identified a suspect in the shooting of Towson University student Nasir Mahid.
10: Detectives are searching for 33-year-old Reginald Gray Jr. in connection to the shooting. Police Chief Robert McCullough says he was last known to be driving a silver 2007 Nissan Altima with tinted windows with Virginia plates.
11: From all indications, he is from Baltimore. Last known address.

0: 98 Rock. This is why we have phone lines. And also they came with the place, so we were like, no, keep them, because you don't want to rip them out and then have to plaster over the holes.
1: I've actually been to your radio station before.
0: Oh, wow. Was it one of the years that we cleaned the microwave? When did you roll through here?
1: About 5 years ago, or 4 years ago.
0: Yeah, that makes sense. Traffic on the twos, visits on the fours and fives. Can't believe you've seen this place. 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
1: It was nice when I was there. There were a lot of people there.
0: Oh, okay, so you met people, not DJs.
1: What's your name?
0: I mean, it depends on the burner account I'm using, but right now it's Greg.
1: Okay, Greg.
0: Mm-hmm.
1: Thanks, Greg.
0: And your name?
1: Teresa.
0: Oh, good name. You know, the name Teresa means to harvest. And I think in this case, we've harvested a friendship. So you and I should begin work on a secret handshake.

0: can call the station on your cell phone, or just say 98 Rock into a mirror 5 times. Then we can come over and eat all the good cereal.
1: Yo, this is the Insomniac.
0: Oh, long time caller, the Insomniac. Yeah.
1: Long time.
0: Wow, I'm so glad you called. I was worried you fell asleep and Freddie got you.
1: Well, don't worry about me. Sleepless.
0: How are your grow lights?
1: I've got a daughter.
0: What? Sorry, did I enter a Dale Cooper dream sequence in Twin Peaks?
1: I'm the Insomniac. I'm not dreaming.
0: Are you sure? Because this does feel like a nightmare. No, I was asking about your grow lights. You told me last time that you make your own in the garage with your grow lights.
1: My grow light?
0: Yes, yes. Do you still have your grow lights in the garage?
1: Oh, no, yeah. You know what? Yeah.
0: Yeah, I can tell.
1: But your show's getting pretty popular.
0: Yeah, but like Mean Girls, it doesn't yet realize what that popularity will cost.
1: Are you the loneliest DJ, like instead of a Maytag repairman or?
0: No, I actually take the opposite approach from Maytag. I began my career broken down.
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2: 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I was looking for, when I was in my 20s, I was looking to rack up the numbers.
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2: 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Those were the days.
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1: Afternoons from 2 to 7.

It's the Greg B. Harrell Show. We talk weird music stuff. This is super weird. It's going to blow your mind a little bit. Studies indicate that when you are at a live show, your heartbeat and breathing synchronizes with everyone else in attendance. Wow. Goodness, Black Mirror doesn't even need to hire writers anymore.

0: Phone calls and 98 Rock go together like a shopping cart that's stuck to another shopping cart. So at that point, you're like, oh, I'll just use a handbasket.
1: How you doing, my friend?
0: Well, better now that you've confirmed our friendship. Verbal contracts are binding. How are you?
1: I'm still here.
0: You know, that really should have been Descartes' follow-up to I Think, Therefore I Am. I'm still here. So what are you up to as you utilize a network consisting of multiple G's?
1: Right now, I'm sitting back. I was just getting ready. I called my sister, and she didn't answer. And I called a friend of mine, and she didn't answer. Nobody wants to answer me.
0: Well, I answered. A literal nobody.
1: Except you.
0: Well, I mean, I can't tell you how wonderful it is to know that I'm your bronze medal.
1: Isn't it?
0: Yep.
1: Isn't it?
0: Yep.
1: Isn't it?
0: All right. We really need to bring in someone to rewrite our dialogue.

0: 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Whew, Stephen King really nailed it with his novel, IT.
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1: Friday morning on Justin Scott and Spiegel, Alan Scott's going to be hanging out with us, getting ready for Father's Day. So we're going to ask you, what's the most important lesson your father ever imparted onto you? We're going to pop open the overreaction lines. You turned a molehill into a damn mountain, and bike builder extraordinaire Tim Sneed's going to join us at 8:45. He's got a huge competition coming up, and we're trying to have Mobtown win the damn thing. We're coming at you Friday on 98 Rock.

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1: And all kinds of